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4: Morning, I'm Britt Aylin. The days of cheaper fuel aren't winding up just yet. The fuel excise has been extended through July, bringing the price of petrol down 16 cents a litre. It's not quite the 32 cent discount we've been enjoying thus far, but Peter Currie from the NRMA has told Seven it'll still make a difference.
5: 16 cents a litre is about 10 bucks on a tank of petrol, depending on how big your tank is. So it's anywhere between $9 and $11. So every cent helps in the middle of a cost of living crisis, and no doubt this will help too.
4: It comes as the Prime Minister's holding a virtual National Cabinet meeting with state and territory leaders this morning to discuss the fuel crisis. Meantime, federal and state environment ministers will also be getting together today to ensure they're all on the same page regarding the H5 bird flu threat. Australia's first case was confirmed off the south coast of WA at the weekend. 2.7 tonnes of cocaine has allegedly been uncovered in sophisticated bunkers near Sydney in what's Australia's largest seizure of the drug in history. Six people have previously been charged as part of the investigation, with another two now under arrest. And Jeremy Clarkson is urging everyone to get cancer checks after revealing he's now in remission. The British TV legend announced last week that he'd been diagnosed with prostate cancer. He says he's officially the world's luckiest man.
3: Whale Coast Realty Narooma. Your property, their passion. 2EC. Your sport now.
4: Turning to sport now, and three Saints stars are being sent for scans following yesterday's 22-point loss to the Bulldogs. Jack Sinclair came off with a calf issue, Tom De Koning was taken to hospital after a hit to the ribs, and Rowan Marshall will have a scan on his shoulder. But Ross Lyon isn't putting the loss down to injury.
6: So you can't live in that space because, you know, there's still opportunities to get it done, obviously. But our efficiency, and that's something that's been really good all year, just wasn't, and they defended it really well and we couldn't make them pay.
4: In NRL, Latrell Mitchell's pushing to return for the Rabbitohs this week, hoping to be fit for the Origin decider. The South Star is tipped to train today as he looks to make his comeback just in time to help the Blues claim the series. And Matthew Johns says he'd be open to helping New South Wales next season if his brother Andrew is in charge.
3: 2EC weather.
7: Mostly sunny with a slight chance of a shower for the Yirrkala. Looking at 17 degrees today. Mostly sunny tomorrow for Tuesday, 17 to 18. Wednesday, possible late shower, 18 to 19 degrees. And Thursday, showers, 16 to 17.
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7: You're hanging out with Sandy this morning. I'm keeping you company with my weird story that I've kind of thought, well, we're watching the FIFA World Cup. We're seeing the Socceroos play and doing what they do best. So I've tried to find you a weird story that's in kind of that theme. When it comes to championships, at least, I have found a story about a championship that is not only fun, but it could also repair a hole in your wall. Bit confusing? Well, stick around. I will clear it up for you in around 15. We've got music in the meantime from Hot Chocolate and Savage Garden. And right now, it's Australian Crawl.

0: the bay to the border. 2EC, it's your home of better music, and Robert. Your weird story this morning is a fun story about the Custard Pie Championships, an event that happens in the UK every year, has been for the past 50 plus years, and they get together in a park just to slog custard pies at each other for a good cause, to raise funds for charity, of course. But what do you think constitutes a custard pie?
1: What constitutes a custard pie? It's really difficult. Some say the white of an egg. So we come up with flour and water, but to exact proportion. So we manage this very carefully so it travels the distance, which is 5'6" or 7'8" inches, and it travels to the opponent.
0: Sounds like a lot of fun for a good cause, but that's paper mache. That is not a custard pie. And you know what happens to paper mache when it dries? It could repair a hole in the wall. Do you remember Chunky Custard?
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0: A fun event, but you'd be seeing a lot of locals walking around embalmed in paper mache. 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

0: Warming us up this morning, it's Sweet with Ballroom Blitz on 2EC. This weekend, if you love Hans Christian Andersen and you've got a couple of kids that like to perform, Sally Christensen had a chat with Kimmy last Friday. Now, Sally is a drama teacher, managed to put together this live stage show this weekend with students from Narooma and Tilba schools, and it sounds pretty good.
1: Congratulations to you and the kids for putting on what is going to be a magnificent show called The Snow Queen.
2: That's right. It's not long to go now. It's getting very exciting.
1: It's happening Saturday and Sunday. There are two shows, and it's happening at the Narooma Public School Hall. It's you directing the kids. Firstly, how are the kids going with your direction, Sally?
2: Oh, I tell you what, they're little professional actors coming along. They have been working on it for a full 6 months, so it's been an amazing process. And just to watch them go from, you know, a group of students that had been doing the classes for a little while, you know, not a whole lot of experience, and sometimes I've got to admit, not a whole lot of focus. And then the idea of working towards this show, they've just become this little cohesive unit, all working together, you know, supporting each other, and really their focus and their dedication. Oh my goodness, they're doing such a good job.
0: This sounds pretty cool. It's happening this weekend, Saturday and Sunday. If you'd like to see some local little performers, it's happening at Narooma Public School. You can get your tickets at the door, or to find out more, have a look at seastarsdrama.com. Kimmy back for breakfast tomorrow between 6 and 9 a.m. You're on 2EC.
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16: Morning, I'm Britt Aylin. The AFP has reported the biggest cocaine bust in Australian history. 2.7 tonnes of coke was found hidden in bunkers out the back of a rural property in Western Sydney, but it's believed to have originated in northern Queensland. Criminologist and former detective Terry Goldsworthy telling Nine the haul is worth around $816 million.
17: We know that we have substantial problems with what we call the Pacific Narco Corridor, in particular with cocaine. 70% of our serious organised crime threats are offshore, so this is just a problem that's going to get bigger if we don't get on top of it.
16: A total of 8 people have now been arrested. Record demand for ambulances across Australia has sparked a fresh warning from the Australian Medical Association. Its latest ramping report shows more than 2.4 million patients are now arriving at emergency departments by ambulance each year. The AMA says the growing numbers have led to an increase in ramping, which is putting lives at risk. It was touch and go for a while for Crows great Tony Modra after he was involved in a serious truck crash last week. The 57-year-old was critically injured when his cattle truck was hit by an uprooted tree which pierced the window of the cabin. But he is now awake and speaking after having surgery on his cheek, eye socket and jaw. And a brand new category has been announced for the Logies to recognise our best sports presenters. National Treasurer Bruce McAvaney now has an award named in his honour, which he's been nominated for ahead of this year's ceremony on August 16th. While those in the running for the Gold Logie include Julia Morris, Robert Irwin and Todd Woodbridge.
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16: In sports, Serena Williams is headed back to the singles court at Wimbledon. The most successful women's player in history granted a wild card to appear at the All England Club this year. It's a happy hunting ground for the champion. She won 7 of her 23 Grand Slams on the grass. And England cricket captain Ben Stokes and fast bowler Gus Atkinson have been named in the squad for the third test against New Zealand. It's after the pair was suspended for the second test after breaching a team curfew during a night out at a London nightclub following the Poms' first win. The series decider begins at Trent Bridge on Thursday.
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0: Mostly sunny with a slight chance of a shower for the Yirrkala. Looking at 17 degrees today. Mostly sunny tomorrow for Tuesday, 17 to 18. Wednesday, possible late shower, 18 to 19 degrees. And Thursday, showers, 16 to 17.
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0: The question I've asked on 2EC's Facebook this morning is, you know the little ladybugs? I call them a ladybug. But is it a ladybug, a lady beetle, or a lady bird? There's a bit of confliction there. I think we're all kind of a bit confused. Have a look on 2EC's Facebook. Let's see if we can come up with a consensus. What are they called? A lady beetle, a lady bird, or a ladybug? You're with Sandy this morning. You're still listening out for the 10K cash track. Gautier, Somebody That I Used to Know, is coming up this hour. I promise, be the first person through at the end of the song. 1-300-925-800, and I'll put you on that shortlist for $10,000. Matchbox 20 soon. John Lennon, Imagine on the way. But now, break my stride, it's Matthew Wilder.

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We're spinning back to the 70s thanks to the Spokesman's Performance Sale. 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

0: Madonna's Like a Prayer on 2EC. How often do you think that our fireys get called out for non-emergency situations? Like cats up trees. More times than they should be, really. I mean, half the time our cats get zoomies, and if the door's left open just a second, they're out and probably up the nearest tree. In my situation, if my cat ran outside, they would go into a panic, be like, what is this? What in the biscuit am I doing out here? So all cats should be indoors, of course, but if you find yourself in a situation where your cat absconds out of the house and up a tree, there is ways to get them down. 2ec.com.au, check out our trending tab. The most important thing would be to stay calm. Something I wouldn't do if my cats ran outside. You got Steve Harley and Cockney Rebel coming up in five.
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1: Amelia from Pambula, congratulations. You're on the standby list, darling.
2: Thank you.
1: You got much on today?
2: We're literally just sitting in the car wash, aren't we, buddy?
1: Oh.
2: We've done some groceries. We're getting the car washed.
1: Right. Well, it was definitely worth the wait to be listening to Gautier. You're now on that standby list. You got much plans if you were to win 10K?
2: Oh, I would really love. My husband's car just got ridden off by a kangaroo. So, it would be going towards a new car.
1: Right. Well, fingers crossed, Amelia, we can get you $10,000 at the end of the competition. You've just got to pray to the good luck gods.
2: Thank you so much.
1: Thanks for calling, Amelia. Have a good day.
2: You too. Bye.
1: Bye. Another opportunity for 2EC's 10K Cash Track tomorrow. 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

0: your home a better music and we're up on 2EC. Another opportunity for you to score yourself in the running for $10,000. 2EC's 10K cash track coming your way between 6 and 9 a.m. tomorrow with Kimmy and the Brekkie Bar. Let's get you ready for your maximum music lunch. The Church almost with you up in around 15. Starship, Nothing's Going to Stop Us. And the Weather Girls, It's Raining Men. That would hurt. If you're out in the open when it's raining men. You're with Sandy this morning. I'm wrapping up the morning program. Have yourself a wonderful afternoon. Pete's in from 1 and I'll be back tomorrow from 9. You're on 2EC.
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1: 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National news now.
13: Hey there, I'm Jackie Lim. The AMA says ambulance ramping has hit dangerous levels right across the country, with record demand leaving patients waiting outside and putting lives at risk. More than 2.4 million people arrived at emergency departments by ambulance last year. The doctors group says the system's under extreme strain and the government must boost hospital capacity. Interest rate hikes and post-budget nerves are having a big impact on the property market. Australia's auction clearance rate has fallen below 50% and it's only getting lower. Nationals leader Matt Canavan on Seven says the supply at the lower end of the market needs to be beefed up.
2: What this government has engineered is an economic crash, a crash in economic confidence, which is seeing auction rates at record lows. This budget by Jim Chalmers has effectively driven our economy like Thelma and Louise over a cliff.
13: Australia's recorded its first case of H5 bird flu. The highly contagious virus has been confirmed in a dead seabird in WA with a preliminary positive returned for another. Environment Minister Murray Watt on the ABC says they've been preparing for its arrival.
4: This is not an unexpected development, as disappointing as it is. We are the only continent in the world that has not yet had this most deadly strain of bird flu. And that's why for the last 2 years we've been intensively preparing for this.
13: 16 other birds are undergoing testing. And Robert Irwin's star continues to rise. He's been nominated for a Gold Logie and will also host this year's awards in August. Also up for the top gong, Ali Langdon, Julia Morris, Sam Pang, Todd Woodbridge and Po Ling Yao.
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13: In sport, New Zealand's on the field for their second World Cup clash against Egypt, with both sides looking for their first win. Earlier, Spain beat Saudi Arabia 4-0, Belgium and Iran played out a nil-all draw, and Uruguay and Cabo Verde finished 2-2. And a third grand final in 4 years for the Adelaide Thunderbirds. They defeated the Melbourne Vixens 58-44 in their major semi-final yesterday. The Vixens will now face the West Coast Fever in this weekend's prelim. The winner set to meet the T-Birds at John Cain Arena on July 4. That's the latest in news and sport.
14: 2EC weather.
0: Mostly sunny with a slight chance of a shower for the Yirrkala. Looking at 17 degrees today. Mostly sunny tomorrow for Tuesday, 17 to 18. Wednesday, possible late shower, 18 to 19 degrees. And Thursday, showers, 16 to 17.
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1: 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It has been so mild. Just a few chilly mornings, but the days have been spectacular. 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

0: 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And 60s and 70s tracks that stand the test of time. 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
9: Hey there, I'm Jackie Lim. The AFP is now working with their Pacific counterparts after seizing the largest ever haul of cocaine. 2.7 tonnes of the drug, worth an estimated $871 million, was seized at a property in Sydney's west after allegedly entering the country via North Queensland. Commander Stephen Jay says a ship has also been intercepted in the Solomon Islands.
10: And Solomon Islands authorities are currently examining that, and we hope to get some further detail in due course as to that. So that's still very much an active line of inquiry.
9: The PM's plan to make housing more affordable is a hit with voters. New Resolve polling shows 54% of people support cheaper homes, 11% are opposed, while 35% say they're unsure. It comes as Australia's auction clearance rate falls to its lowest since the start of the COVID pandemic. It's dipped below 50%. There's calls for stronger protections when things go wrong online. That's according to the Telecommunications Industry Ombudsman, which found 80% of Aussies have experienced issues with digital services over the past year. And it seems another city might be taking a page out of Adelaide's book. AFL fans will soon be able to walk on the roof of Marvel Stadium, watch matches from above the scoreboard, and even abseil down the venue's walls. Stadium Chief Scott Fitzgerald says they want to make it as memorable as they can.
11: To walk up on the roof, some spectacular views. You know, we're really excited by that, and we know that fans will come through in their drives.
9: Optus Stadium also commenced a rooftop climb back in 2021.
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9: In sports, celebrations for Australia with a clean sweep in the T20 series against Bangladesh. The Aussies winning game 3 by 7 wickets after Spencer Johnson took 2 for 6 off his 4 overs. The Swans' Taylor Adams has announced his immediate retirement from the AFL, the midfielder succumbing to an ongoing hamstring injury. And Serena Williams has been handed a wild card for the Wimbledon singles, marking her first appearance in nearly 4 years. It's after announcing she'll also feature in the women's doubles draw with her sister Venus. That's the latest in news and sport.
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12: Mostly sunny across the far south coast, a little bit cooler today. Tomorrow, we're going to drop down to zero in parts and see some morning frost around ahead of 18 and sunshine. Wednesday, partly cloudy after some morning frost, and 19 will be the top, and more frost on the way on Thursday, and maybe some showers as well, and 16.
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0: Doing it with the Ace of Base from 1994. 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
1: Riddle me this.
2: Pete's question of the day.
0: All right, if you haven't taken the time already to head over to Instagram or Facebook, do so, because I have asked the question, have you ever been called for jury duty? And did you find a way of not doing it? I've never been called up. I've got some friends who've been multiple times, but for myself, never been asked. Don't know if I'd like to go and do it or not. But anyway, that's the question we've got over on Facebook while we go back to 1978 right now. It's Dragon, Still in Love with You, ahead of Billy Joel, on your home of better music and more of it.

0: Billy Joel, We Didn't Start the Fire. It's Pete here with you on your home of better music and more of it this afternoon. And as I like to do, I went around the office asking the question of the day, which of course is over on our Facebook and Instagram pages. Have you ever been called for jury duty? And did you find a way of not doing it? So has anyone in the office been called up?
1: Never done it.
2: I've never been called up either.
1: But I avoided being registered to vote for many, many years until I couldn't avoid that any longer.
2: Slacker.
3: No, I've been trying for years for an opportunity to be in the Justice League, but the closest I went one morning is they said, you've got to wait and we'll tell you if you get to come in. They called me and said, no, I didn't have to go in. I've never been asked to do it.
2: Did you still take the day off work?
3: Yeah, of course.
0: Yeah, I reckon I would too. I'd still take the day off even if I didn't have to go and sit in the jury box. But what about you? Have you ever been called for jury duty? That's what we want to know this afternoon on our socials. While we take a break, then we're back with my all-time favourite Elton John song from 1971. It's your song next here on your home of better music and more of it.
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0: Classic Eric Clapton, Lay Down Sally, on your home of better music and more of it. Pete in with you for your Monday right across the far south coast, and back tomorrow morning during the Brekkie Bar with Kimmy. Well, find out what the next nominated cash track is. Get your name onto the standby list. It's the final week of adding names in, so you've got to be in it to win at $10,000. I'm sure that could come in handy for everybody. I know I wouldn't mind that. So just keep listening to 2EC through the morning for the cash track from 6 a.m. tomorrow. It's brought to you by your newly renovated Sapphire Mitre 10 in Bega, and it looks absolutely awesome. There's a video you can check out on their socials as well. Or better still, go and see the friendly team. They're mighty helpful there. Hey, next up, going to do with the song that relaunched the career of John Farnham back in the 80s. It's You're the Voice off the Whispering Jack album next. You're on 2EC.
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14: 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The right

0: Taking you through your Monday afternoon with better music and more of it. It is Pete in with you. News time. We'll get the latest on that cocaine bus at the AFP. Are very happy with themselves about. After that, we get into the best part of the day, the two ups. Got some Powderfinger and Bernard Fanning when he was on his own. We'll get them in. And also we'll do it with some Frida and ABBA. I know there's something going on. Yeah, there you go. That'll get your two ups underway after your news, which is next on the home of better music and more of it. He's
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11: Hi Australia, Fiona Ellis-Jones here from Your News Now. It's a chilly 13 degrees this afternoon. 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
12: Hi there, I'm Laura Anderson. Well, authorities are pleading for calm after confirmation of Australia's first mainland case of the H5 strain of bird flu in two birds in Western Australia. Work is now underway to figure out if H5 has established in wildlife or other birds other than these two. The Federal Minister for Agriculture, Judy Collins, says she understands why people might be feeling anxious.
13: I also want to reiterate that our poultry system and our agricultural systems remain free from the H5 bird flu.
12: Authorities believe a seizure of cocaine in Sydney, the largest ever in Australia, would have equated to around 3 million street-level deals worth around $800 million. 2.7 tonnes of the drug has been seized at a property in the city's west after allegedly entering the country via North Queensland. So far, 8 people have been charged, but police believe more arrests are likely. Wanted man James Delamancus has reportedly avoided extradition to Australia after a court ruled against his return. It's understood authorities in Greece have rejected an Australian bid to return Delamancus over an alleged 1999 murder of a Sydney man. Also today, National Cabinet is meeting to discuss fuel security in Australia. It's understood the government is seeking support from the states and territories to help fund an extension to the fuel excise discount. And Robert Irwin's stardom continues to rise, nominated for a Gold Logie. Irwin will also host this year's awards in August.
3: Whale Coast Realty Nauruma. Your property, their passion. 2EC, your sport now.
12: Turning to sport now, and Sydney Swans midfielder Taylor Adams has announced his immediate retirement from the AFL. The former Giants and Pies player has succumbed to an ongoing hamstring injury. Adams broke the news to his teammates this morning.
14: Obviously, I'm incredibly sad that the journey's over, but the overwhelming feeling I've had all week is gratitude for the opportunity that I've had.
12: And in league, a blow for the Souths and likely for the Blues as well, with Latrell Mitchell leaving Rabbitohs training early. Mitchell was hoping to return from a back injury for South's clash with the Eels this weekend, where he would also push his case for an Origin recall. And that is the latest in news and sport.
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15: Mostly sunny across the far south coast, a little bit cooler today. Tomorrow, we're going to drop down to zero in parts and see some morning frost around ahead of 18 and sunshine. Wednesday, partly cloudy after some morning frost, and 19 will be the top. And more frost on the way on Thursday, and maybe some showers as well, and 16.
3: 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One home on two.

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0: Here's your Monday Two Ups, doing it with ABBA's Frida on your home of better music and more of it. It is Pete in with you.
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0: This is more a feel-good story than an offbeat story, and it's happened at the World Cup in Mexico. Yeah, look, the city was celebrating the Soccer World Cup or FIFA World Cup, whatever you want to call it, and, everybody was happy with one person that they got to meet before the game. Now, it wasn't a player, a coach, or an official mascot. It was a little 8-year-old puppy dog, a poodle mix, who stole everyone's hearts. His name, Posito. Now, he turned up on the back of a cargo bicycle, dressed in his Mexican football jersey, some sunnies, and a cap. And everyone was stopping to take snaps with the little dog. He's gone absolutely viral. But how good's that? One little dog transforming the World Cup by riding on the back of a bicycle. And look, his life was saved. He's a rescue dog. See, told you it was a good feel story. All right, let's get back into our two-ups this afternoon. We'll do it now with some Powderfinger and Bernard Fanning right here on your home of better music and more of it. It is Pete in with you for the afternoon.

0: Doing with Bernard Fanning on your home of your two ups and home of better music and more of it. Pete in with you this afternoon.
1: What's trending?
0: Look, have you ever owned a cat or a little kitten and it's climbed a tree and it's got stuck and you've tried to coax it down and nothing had worked? Well, we've got the remedy. And no, it's not throwing things at it. How do you get your cat out of a tree if it's stuck? Head to our webpage, to Savo. That is one of the big trending stories. Do you believe it or not? And look, on the other side of a quick break, we're back with more of your two ups. We'll do it with Hall & Oates next, here on the home of better music and more of it.
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0: Taking you for a bike ride on a Monday afternoon with Queen back to back on your two ups here on 2EC. And did you get your footy tips in? How did you go on the weekend? I got most of them. I only missed one. The Panthers let me down. My goodness. But look, the 2EC picked the score this week. We look to the 8 o'clock Friday game again. And this week it'll be Brisbane up against the Roosters. The Broncos have been abysmal of late, and the Roosters hit some form on the weekend, defeating the Sharks. What do you reckon the score will be? You've got a week to think about it, but get it in at 2ec.com.au. $50 could be yours if you tell us what the score is and get it right. And don't forget that you also go into the running for the $5,000 at the end of the NRL season. We'll draw that up. It's all thanks to Coastal Auto Group, Batemans Bay, servicing Batemans Bay, the Yarrabadalla and surrounding South Coast region for over 30 years. After the break, we're back with some B-52s. A couple of cracking tunes. I'm sure we'll all sing along to Love Shack. It's up next here on 2EC.
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0: Hey, it's Pete here with you as we wrap up your Monday two-ups on the home of better music and more of it. Jam Nation, Jonesy and Amanda, the best way to drive home, coming your way after 4 o'clock. And, of course, you can download their podcasts over on the iHeart app. It's free to download, and we sound much better on iHeart. Hey, coming your way inside 20 minutes, we'll hit play on this one from Poison. And we'll start you 3 o'clock with one from the No Jacket Required album. But it is Jackie Liam in the newsroom next on your home of better music and more of it.
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4: Peter. I'm Laura Edison. Well, the WA and federal government have presented a united front after the H5 strain of bird flu was detected in a second animal. The sick bird was found on a remote beach in WA's south coast and has since tested positive. Federal Minister for Environment Murray Watt is hopeful they can prevent any major outbreak.
13: As I think most Australians now know, we are the only continent in the world that until now has not had this strain on our shores. And what that has meant is that it has given us time as a country to ensure that we are as well prepared as we possibly can be.
4: Federal police say millions of Aussies have been protected from the scourge of illicit drugs after 2.7 tonnes of cocaine was allegedly uncovered near Sydney. AFP Commander Stephen Jay says it's the largest ever cocaine seizure in Australian history, with the police operation kicking off in North Queensland last month.
14: It has now become a multi-state, international, multi-ton drug seizure investigation.
4: Thousands of students across New South Wales are set to benefit from record investment in public schools. The Minns government will unveil a $9.2 billion package in the state budget tomorrow to build and upgrade schools across the state. Queensland's budget is also being handed down tomorrow. Also today, Australia has signed a $2.5 billion defence deal with Canada to export our leading radar technology, which helps to detect targets at a longer distance than traditional radars. And Keith Urban has shared his first public message to his ex-wife, Nicole Kidman, since their split. The country singer taking to Instagram to wish her a happy 59th birthday.
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4: Just well now, and in NRL, the Rabbitohs face a nervous wait after Latrell Mitchell left to training early today. The Bunny star has been sent for scans after suffering a calf injury just days before he was hoping to make a return to the field from a back injury. Teammate Jai Gray admits it's not nice to see.
15: You just want to see all your teammates get out in the field and, you know, not have these injury setbacks, but he will be back.
4: And Swans player Taylor Adams has announced he's hanging up the AFL boots after dealing with years of injuries. And that is the latest in news and sport.
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0: Mostly sunny across the far south coast, a little bit cooler today. Tomorrow, we're going to drop down to zero in parts and see some morning frost around ahead of 18 and sunshine. Wednesday, partly cloudy after some morning frost, and 19 will be the top, and more frost on the way on Thursday, and maybe some showers as well in 16.
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0: It's Pete here with you this afternoon, as we do with the Cardigans and Love Fool on your home of better music and more of it.
1: And now it's time to put your knowledge to the test with Pete's Trivia. 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
0: All right, boys and girls, time to play along with our Monday afternoon trivia. And I want to know, Queen guitarist Brian May is also an expert in what scientific field? Queen guitarist Brian May is also an expert in what scientific field? You can give me a call in the studio, or you can wait for the answer after Poison. That'll come your way after we do it with the Doobie Brothers. We're going back to 1972 right now, but Queen guitarist Brian May is also an expert in what scientific field is the answer we seek.

0: Poison on your home of better music and more of it with Pete this afternoon.
1: And now it's time to put your knowledge to the test with Pete's Trivia.
0: All right, couple of songs back. I asked the big question. This one was to put you to the test. Queen guitarist Brian May is also an expert in what scientific field? Bernie, being Monday, you reckon you've got the answer?
2: Astrophysics.
0: It is astrophysics, yeah.
2: Because he's in the stars and everything.
0: Exactly, exactly right, yeah. I actually knew the answer to this one, so I thought it'd be easy. And you were just the quickest off the mark to get on. So thanks for playing, buddy.
2: Thank you very much, Pete.
0: All right, next up, we're going to hit it up with more of your better music. Maybe even one I've been waiting to play all afternoon. Here on your home of better music and more of it.
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0: 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And, of course, Darren's back tomorrow morning during the Brekkie Bar with all the latest happening across the far south coast when it comes to your local news. On the way next, we're going to hit it up with Ice House and some Led Zeppelin, a classic on the way from 71 here on 2EC.
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1: 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Lots of new features there as well. After 7 o'clock tonight, Christian O'Connell will be in as well. And then Shano will be in at 8 with the 80s at 8. 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
15: I'm Laura Edison. Well, federal police believe a significant syndicate is behind the alleged discovery of 2.7 tonnes of cocaine near Sydney, the largest bust of its kind ever in Australia. 40 kilos of cocaine was allegedly found in Mackay last month, sparking the investigation.
16: From that, just that initial response, assessment and investigation inquiries are conducted that we got to the result that we are.
15: That's Detective Acting Chief Superintendent Troy Pikalis speaking there. Eight people have been charged. The Premier of WA has admitted the discovery of the H5 strain of bird flu in two birds in the state is of concern, but one they're prepared for. While there's low risk to human health, the H5 strain can cause mass fatalities in wildlife, but there's no evidence of this as of yet. But Roger Cook says confirmation of the second animal is worrying.
17: Hoping for the best, preparing for the worst. And being over-prepared here is obviously key to making sure that we can respond to any biosecurity threat.
15: Capital gains tax is dominating in federal parliament today, where Labor and the Coalition are trading barbs over the controversial budget policy still before the Senate. Opposition leader Angus Taylor implied the changes will give Australia the highest tax rate on real capital gains globally. Labor hit back, saying the opposition is being disingenuous by blending real and nominal metrics. Victorian teachers will vote this week on whether to take more strike action after rejecting the government's latest pay offer. And Kelly Osbourne has paid tribute to the late Ozzy Osbourne for Father's Day in the UK, saying she still feels herself looking for him in ordinary moments.
3: Whale Coast Realty, Narooma. 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Your sport now.
15: Just 1 hour, and Swans player Taylor Adams has announced he's hanging up the AFL boots after a string of injuries.
18: Obviously, I'm incredibly sad that the journey's over, but the overwhelming feeling I've had all week is gratitude for the opportunity that I've had. From what this game's given me and what the people that I've been able to meet along the way.
15: The 32-year-old played 229 matches for GWS, Collingwood and Sydney. And Gold Coaster Bernard Tomic is among six Aussies in action tonight for the opening day of qualifying for Wimbledon. And that is the latest in news and sport.
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1: Mostly sunny across the far south coast, a little bit cooler today. Tomorrow, we're going to drop down to zero in parts and see some morning frost around ahead of 18 and sunshine. Wednesday, partly cloudy after some morning frost, and 19 will be the top. And more frost on the way on Thursday, and maybe some showers as well, and 16.
19: Jonesy and Amanda.
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21: 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Hello, Wiggles.
22: Jonesy. Yeah, personal friend.
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25: He's a genius. That's what the J stands for.
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1: Showtime. And let me give you the clap you so richly deserve. Nominated. Play the music, Ryan. Yeah.
30: More information, I think, for people.
1: Hang on. Okay. Let the champagne flow and all that. She looks like a winner tonight.
30: You've given no information.
1: You have been nominated.
30: What for? Do you know?
1: For the Burt Newton Award for most popular presenter.
30: That's it.
1: That's
30: for the Logies,
1: you.
30: I'm thrilled. And
1: yeah,
30: you've
1: it's a big deal.
30: That song is a little bit preemptive.
1: No, well,
30: I haven't won.
1: Yeah,
30: that song is about being the winner.
1: It's all about manifesting.
30: Okay.
1: And we're manifesting.
30: All right.
1: You know, what other song are we going to play? We're not going to play this.
30: Friend.
1: We're winners.
30: You could play one of those nice, thank you, inspirational songs that you hear on all the TikToks today.
1: Nah.
30: Okay.
1: Nah,
30: all right. Because I forgot that's about you and what you like.
1: No. You know what I'm going to do? I'm going to hooch my hooch.
30: I'm going to hooch. I'm going to hooch and I'm going to hooch hard.
1: I'm going to hitch my wagon to this. And like other campaigns in the past where it didn't work for you, but I'm going to fully
30: Can I suggest something? Can I say some words about this? Is that all right? I am so thrilled to be nominated. This is for presenting The Piano.
1: Good on you.
30: Also, the TV show The Piano is nominated.
1: Great show.
30: For Best Entertainment Program. Andrea Lamb, who is Australia's premier instrumental, a classical pianist is the term I'm looking for. She is nominated for the most popular new talent. The fact that this show has resonated so much with people means a lot to me. So I'm thrilled, absolutely thrilled.
1: Put this in the speech.
30: But I also want you, Brendan, to play this with a straight bat.
1: I am.
30: We don't need any frou-frou.
1: Okay.
30: I don't want any crazy campaigns where you're dressed in some kind of combat jacket.
0: Oh, that was when I was Colonel Samuel Troutman, and I was him to your Rambo, talking you up at every opportunity. She could eat things that'll make Billy go puke, which is good because you get the chicken on the beef at the Logies. And what was the other
30: all
0: one?
30: All we
0: did?
30: Need to
0: remember
30: do.
0: Remember the Karate Kid one?
30: No.
0: Can't remember what we did with that. Wax on, wax on.
30: I didn't win on those years.
0: Ryan, remember Amanda Marta?
2: Of course, yes.
0: Amanda Marta's coming.
30: Can I explain again about the straight bat? Can I just say I'm thrilled to be nominated? Yep. And maybe, Brendan, this is where you give the voting details.
0: Play it, Ryan. Oh. To vote for Amanda, head to tvweeklogies.com.au and follow the prompts. Who's the prompts? That's my girl. She's going to win it all the way. All the way.
30: I am up against Steve Irwin.
0: Steve Irwin?
30: Not Robert Irwin. Sorry.
0: I was about to say. You're in memoriam already. Don't worry. We've all got your back. All of Australia have got your back. I'm going to be there all the way.
30: Please just play it straight.
0: It is. Of course it's going to be straight. It'll be straight as old Mrs. McBate.
30: Okay, great.
0: Don't you worry about that.
30: You know who's up for the gold? Can I just say this? Todd Woodbridge. Your nemesis.
0: No, he's not my nemesis.
30: And let me say this. The piano is up against Tipping Point.
0: Oh, yeah. Okay. Imagine they put piano on Tipping Point. That'd put some jeopardy. There's Johnny Old Mate down there. And a piano.
30: You've never watched Tipping Point, even though you claimed you should have hosted it. You've never watched it.
0: I said years ago, could I just make this clear? Because I don't want beef with Todd Woodbridge because I think he's very good.
30: He's excellent.
0: Years ago when it used to be on at 2 o'clock in the afternoon and I'd walk past the TV and I said, this is the easiest TV gig in the history of the world. If this ever comes up in Australia, I want to host it. And I said to my agent who lives in the bus shelter just down the road there, hey, get me on that Tipping Point show. Anyway, it was a running joke and then Todd got it. And good on him. I'm totally open for it.
30: Of course you are.
0: This isn't about me. It's about you.
30: You know who else is nominated? Andy Lee.
0: Is he up against you?
30: No. His show, Do Not Watch This Show, is nominated in the children's TV category.
0: What about Hamish?
30: He's joining us on the show today. Hamish is nominated for the gold.
0: Oh, dear.
30: Do you want me to talk you through who's nominated for the gold? Ali Langdon, Julia Morris, Lisa Miller, Poe.
0: Yeah, Hamish isn't up for the gold.
30: Sam Pang.
0: He's up against
30: Todd Woodbridge. Is he? Let me have a look.
0: Oh, yeah.
30: Oh, suddenly you're thinking I'm not such a good bet.
0: And now my allegiance is a torn. I love Hamish.
30: It's me, Hamish, Julia Morris, Larry Emder, Lisa Miller, and Robert Irwin. That's quite the category.
0: We're going to make this happen for you.
30: Now you're doubting me.
0: We're going to need some petty cash, Ryan. We need some texters. And let's go down to Officeworks after the show. We are on the case.
30: Get the laminator.
0: Oh, can we laminate them? Yeah. Good. Okay, excellent. We can't do anything until we do the Fast Five. Jonesy Demander driving you home.

0: Hello there, it's Jonesy and Amanda driving you home this Monday afternoon, 22nd of June, Fast Five time.
1: How fast can this thing go?
2: Faster than the speed of light.
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2: Fast Five.
0: Five questions, can you go all the way and answer all five questions correctly? If you do that, Amanda will say...
4: How about this prize for question five, a double pass to see Simple Minds live? Right. The special guest of that show is Gary Newman.
0: Here in my car.
4: No, I think he's at the stadium.
0: Matthew is in Berwick. Matthew?
5: Yes, hello.
0: Can I expect your support for Amanda's tilt for best presenter for the Logie Awards this year?
5: Yes, congratulations, Amanda, on your award to be entered into the Logie Awards.
0: See, it's a done deal.
4: It's not a done deal, but I appreciate the thought behind it. Thank you.
0: Roll the goddamn ball. That was in the Big Lebowski. This is what's happening with you.
4: Thank you.
0: It's going to happen for you.
4: Matthew, here's question number one. In Group D, the Socceroos went down 2-0 to the USA. Turkey, who we beat, went on to be beaten by which other nation?
5: It wasn't Paraguay?
4: It was Paraguay. We're playing Paraguay next.
0: Let's play the, are we?
4: Yeah. Ooh. Hey, Ryan, how does it go?
6: Yeah, so we're playing Paraguay next. If we win that game, then we finish second in the group, which means we then go on to the round of 32 against the runner-up of Group G, and that'll probably be Egypt, Iran, or New Zealand.
4: Right.
6: And then...
4: It'll be fierce in my house if it's us against the Kiwis. Yes, keep going.
6: If we lose, then we come third in our group, and then it really depends because some of the third-place teams move on to the next round, some don't. There's all these different ways to differentiate the
0: Egyptians,
6: teams.
0: Are they good at soccer?
6: Yeah, they're pretty good, yeah.
0: Because they've got a lot of space, haven't they?
4: Yeah. Have you seen how crowded Cairo is? Or have you just seen the bits around the pyramids?
0: When you get to the pyramids, just put it between there, Abdul, and then we'll be...
4: Oh,
0: what?
4: Yeah.
0: Isn't that an Egyptian?
4: Question number two, let's play the not-so-secret sound. Duh. Okay, Matthew, what sound is this? It's a sound of HR ringing a bell.
0: Matthew, what's that sound?
4: I spoke over the front of it because I thought that Jonesy might have been summoned by HR. So let's just hear it again.
0: I think we've given it away now.
4: What's that sound?
5: It's not a train.
4: It's not a train.
0: You're right about that. It is not a train. That is question number two of the Fast Five. Have another listen.
4: I can almost smell it.
0: Might need a bit of choke. Jonesy and Amanda driving you home.

0: Gold. Hello there. It's Jonesy Demander driving you home. And it's fast five time.
1: How fast can this thing go?
2: Faster than the speed of light.
3: Jonesy and Amanda's.
2: Fast five.
0: Kelly is in Beveridge. Kelly, can I expect your support for Amanda's tilt for best presenter for the Logie Awards?
4: Good afternoon, Jonesy and Amanda. Of course, I'm trying to work out how to rig the vote.
0: Well, not rig the vote.
5: I'm happy for the rigging.
0: Vote for Amanda, head to tvweeklogies.com.au and follow the prompts. This time I'm going to go full balls and all in on this. Like last time, you know.
5: What?
0: Well, I could have been better and we could have got you that gold. But it was, you know, it was Gleeson, it was Denya. They all got in the way.
5: And I'm not going for gold this time, Brendan. You do know that.
0: No, it doesn't matter. This is a good award for you to get.
5: Thank you. Well, look, let's just get out the voting information and that should do.
0: Can I just say this, Kelly? I was doing a thing for the Toyota Camry on this show called Do It Green. And I was talking to some people and they were talking about Amanda and they said, Amanda Keller is one take Keller, best in the business, especially for PTCs. That's piece to camera. So you can remember all this dialogue and just spurt it out at the camera in one take, and which is very hard.
5: Well,
0: No auto cue, none of that junk.
5: Thank you, Brendan.
0: And like, I look at the list. I'm seriously, out of all these people that you're up against, you are the best in the business.
5: Well, thank you, Brendan. That's very kind.
0: And probably coming next to you is maybe Hamish. He's very charming. He's lovely. But you are head and shoulders above Hamish.
5: Well, Brendan, thank you. Let's get on with the quiz before I get embarrassed. We are playing the not-so-secret sound. Duh. Kelly, what's this sound?
4: A lawnmower.
5: It is a lawnmower. Yep.
0: In the famous la la la la la section of Don't You Forget About Me, how many la la la la la's are there?
5: Let's just give you a clue to what the la la sound like.
0: That.
5: That bit. So how many are there?
0: Is there A? What, you're just going to say it?
5: No.
0: This is multiple choice, Kelly. A, 42, B, 57, C, 63.
4: Let's go with A.
0: 42.
5: Sorry,
0: thank you,
5: Kelly.
0: For your support, Kelly. Rob's in Campbelltown.
5: Hello, Rob.
6: Hello, how are you?
5: Very well, thank you.
0: We're expecting your support for Amanda's tilt for the best.
6: Congratulations, yes, Amanda.
0: See, it's a
5: thank
0: done
5: you,
0: deal.
5: Rob. Thank
6: it's
5: you.
6: It's a legend, Amanda Keller.
0: People are thank already you. Putting out the bunting.
5: In the famous section of Don't
0: You
5: Forget About Me.
0: You don't want to be complacent about this thing.
5: Can we just relax, Brendan? In this part of the song, in the whole song, how many la la la la's are there? Are there 57 or 63?
6: 63.
5: There's 63.
0: You know, I think Jim was phoning it in there.
5: I think he just forgot the lyrics.
0: Do you think him and Sting get together and say, hey, I've got to do-do-do-da-da-da-da. Well, I got this. They're just having a laugh. Which Australian comedian wrote the children's book? This is question five, Rob. This is question four, Rob. Which Australian comedian wrote the children's book, Do Not Open This Book?
6: Australian comedian.
5: He's on our show today. Sorry, Rob.
0: Renee is in Sunbury.
5: Renee, do you know which Australian...
0: Firstly, Renee, we got your support for Amanda for the best presenter in the world.
7: Yes, she is the best presenter in the world. So congratulations on your nominee. Well done.
5: Thank you, Renee.
0: We've got to seal the deal now, Renee. That's what we have to do.
5: So, and Brendan, what does that even mean?
0: Well, you go to tvweeklogies.com.au and follow the prompts. And we'll seal the deal.
7: I'm there all day.
5: Renee, I'm going to reward you by mispronouncing your name. Renee, thank you. We're up to question four. Which Australian comedian wrote the children's book, Do Not Open This Book?
7: Would that be Andy Lee?
5: It's Andy Lee, and he's on our show today.
0: He's coming up, and you're not nominated up against him. He's got his own thing going.
5: It's a children's category for him.
0: So it's not orcs. Jonesy to read. Oh, I'm not supposed to read that. Amanda is up for a Logie. The Pat Newton Award for most popular presenter for hosting which show, Renee?
7: Oh, sorry, can you repeat the question?
5: Yes,
0: Amanda is up for
5: hard.
0: A Logie, the Pat Newton Award for most popular presenter for hosting which show?
7: Oh,
5: sorry, Renee.
0: Thank you for your support, Renee. Fiona is in Doncaster.
5: Hello, Fiona.
8: Hi there.
5: So it says here Jonesy to read, as Jonesy just read.
0: We've got a... Well, it was highlighted. Don't highlight something that I'm not supposed to read. Fiona?
8: Yes?
0: Do we have your support?
1: Of course, congratulations. It's amazing. Well done.
5: Thank you, Fiona.
0: No, I think there should be a national day for you. Amanda is up for a Logie. The Bert Newton Award for Most Popular Presenter for hosting which show, Fiona?
1: The Fabulous Piano.
0: That's Piano. The Piano. Congratulations to you, Fiona. You've won the jam pack. Inside, you'll find a double pass to see Simple Minds live. Simple Minds with special guest Gary Newman live 2027, touring Australia in February 2027. Tickets available now from destroyalllines.com. But Fiona, you've got the tickets.
1: That's fantastic. Thank you so much.
0: And I don't want to give you too much information, but will you go to tvweeklogies.com.au and vote for Amanda?
1: Oh. Of course I will, and I'll tell the family too as well.
5: Good. Fiona, thank you so much.
0: Good. Can you still get the TV Week magazine and rip out the coupon like Don Burke used to?
5: That was always the rumour that he'd get all the staff to fill out all the coupons.
0: Yeah, can you still do that?
5: I don't know. Let's try. Brendan, have you voted? No.
0: I've
5: been in here.
0: I've been on the radio. And you know I don't have a phones in the studio policy, but when I finish here,
5: sure,
0: that will be my first order of business.
5: You could have had all day. But yes, fair enough.
0: If you would like to play the Fast Five, just back to us for a second, jonesydemanded.com.au.
5: Well, coming up, I thought I would see what all the fuss was about with ChatGPT and try and forge a friendship. I was looking for some book advice from my ChatGPT.
0: Mm-hmm.
5: Some unusual results. I'll talk about that.
0: Andy Lee joining us as well. Jonesy and Amanda driving you home.
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0: Hello there, it's Jonesy Demanded this Monday, the 22nd of June, driving you home.
1: Have you used ChatGPT much?
0: ChatGPT? I like how Boris...
1: Johnson.
0: I was going to say Yeltsin.
1: Oh, Boris Yeltsin said, gee, he was ahead of his time.
0: ChatGPT?
1: And then
0: some people
1: much?
0: Say ChatGTP. I haven't used it, no. It's amazing the applications, though, but I know a lot of people that use it, but I don't use it.
1: Well, people are having relationships and all kinds of things with it, and that's their...
0: So with the ChatGPT?
1: Yeah, because the ChatGPT learns a lot about you, and you go, well, I've never felt so seen. And you go, well, duh, you're telling it everything about yourself.
0: But it's
1: that's
0: like looking
1: why.
0: In a mirror.
1: Yeah. Like, because in a normal relationship, you only listen to part of the things I would say to you. A ChatGPT just echoes you back.
0: It echoes you back, but it would be like a fitting room mirror or a McDonald's mirror. They always make you look better.
1: McDonald's mirror.
0: McDonald's have got slim, this is just my own thing, but they've got mirrors that don't make you look like a big fatso.
1: So you order more?
0: No, just so when you're in there, you think, okay, I'll get the quarter pounder because I think I look all right. And then you walk outside and you see a reflection in the window of a shop and you go, jeepers.
1: When did that happen?
0: Yeah.
1: Well, I thought I'd use ChatGPT to help me find some reading material. I'm in a book club and things, but I thought I'd just experiment in a way. And I told it what I had been reading and I said, this book has been brilliant, but it's not a quick page turner. I've loved the language of it, but I'm looking for a holiday read. And it said, oh, that sounds nice. And so it suggested some things. And weirdly, I've read them all. And I said, typed in, well, I've actually read those suggestions. Got any others? And it said, oh, that's amazing. Well, would you like these ones? I said, wow, I've read those. And then it says to me, you and I have a lot of overlap in our reading taste. And we sort of became pals. And so back and forth about what I'd read and what it thought would be great. I said, I've got these two books on my bedside table. Which one of these is better for a holiday read? And it analysed both of them and said, if you like this and you like that. And it was amazing. And at the end, I said, thank you. And then I went back to read the conversation. You know how you feel you've really bonded? It's like a new romance almost. You go back to look at your correspondence together.
0: Mm.
1: The very first line I had written is, I like Reading.
0: The town.
1: Oh, I felt so embarrassed in front of my new best friend that's how the whole conversation meant to start. I like reading. These are the things I've read.
0: Yep.
1: So I typed, I like Reading was how I'd begun. How embarrassing. So then I typed, look, apologies for misspelling reading, the irony. And I thought it would just say back, hilarious, no problem. Instead, it pointed out all my other typos as well.
0: Oh.
1: It said, no apology needed. The fact it was in a sentence about reading makes it much funnier. Readers are often the worst typists because their brains race ahead of their fingers. And then it listed all the other typos that I had made. Rat it years ago. Give it another spin. All of these in your previous messages told me you were typing quickly. Piss off. If this had been a boyfriend, how passive aggressive and aggressive. And so I threw my phone on the bed and I thought, this friendship is over.
0: That was it.
1: That was it. It should have just said, no problem, hilarious, the end.
0: Yeah.
1: Don't point out all my typos. Thank you.
0: That's what you get for arguing with a bot.
1: Last time it's seeing my bot, that's for sure. Okay. Friendship over.
0: Well, like you didn't get to that point in the relationship.
1: No, quite right.
0: They might have released that online.
1: I hope it hasn't heard this conversation. I'm
0: already
1: still needy.
0: Andy Lee is joining us
1: next. Oh, yes, that's right.
0: He's got a new show out, Do Not Watch This Show. Is that the one we feature in?
1: Yes, in some future episodes.
0: Yeah.
1: This is based on some kids' books. He's been nominated for a Logie for this show.
0: It's like everyone in this room except for me and Ryan.
1: Yeah.
0: Which seems fair enough, really.
1: Hands up, be surprised.
0: Andy Lee joining us next. Jonesy Demanded driving you home. Rock here.

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1: Jonesy and Amanda.
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1: Big news for Andy Lee this morning. His massively successful show, Do Not Watch This Show, has been nominated for a Logie for Best Children's Program. That is extraordinary news. And Andy joins us now. Andy Lee,
0: there he
1: hello.
0: Is.
2: Thank you for having me. Your news as well, Amanda.
1: Well, thank there you. Thank you. I thought maybe my Logie's days were behind me, but it's nice to have another crack at it, as it were.
0: Yeah. It's a big deal.
2: Have you won one before?
1: I've won one as a group for the living room.
0: Mm-hmm.
1: And yes, I think Beyond 2000 back in the day, I think.
2: Oh, mate, it was a crack of a show.
1: Yeah.
2: I love that.
1: Yeah, the shoulder pads were an award-winning enough, obviously.
0: And there was, you had a tilt at the gold once, twice, and there was no three times a lady.
1: Well, that's hurtful, but that's how that went.
0: Denyer and Tom Gleason got in the way.
1: Didn't they just?
0: They ruined it for her.
2: I think I'm up there with the biggest loser when it comes to gold. I've had my fair crack at those and never got the chocolates, but that's okay.
1: It's
0: well,
1: hard.
0: I thought you had.
2: No, I know. I give off the air and arrogance of someone that's won a gold Logie, but it's not true.
1: Well, we're all in good company then. If there's a lot of us who never have.
0: It's
1: Andy.
0: Good to be nominated.
2: Exactly. Absolute honour to be nominated as it is for Do Not Watch This Show. Very excited.
1: Tell us about this, because I know you're up to season two. And I don't think I'm breaking any embargoes by saying Jonesy and I might be part of a future episode. But this has gone gangbusters. I know that people here at work, their kids dress up as your characters for book week. It is just absolutely massive.
2: It's been such a fun ride and an accidental ride. It's like it's kind of like the way I found my fiance. I wasn't out there looking that morning when I found her at a cafe. Mm-hmm. She was the waitress where I'd spent many times going out to pubs and clubs trying to find someone. So this is the same with this show. I just wrote one singular book for my nephew for his first birthday. It was only ever meant to be one book. And my mate, who's a book publisher, he convinced me after months of me saying no to publish the books. And then I said to my sister, do you mind if I commercialize this book? It's meant to be a lovely gift. And she said, that's fine. I said, I'll give the proceeds to George. I've had to renegotiate with George.
0: Yeah. So this wasn't written down. You didn't have this in any paper form when you brokered this deal with your nephew.
2: No, thankfully, when I had to renegotiate with him, he was 4 years old. So he was
0: good.
2: Walking the park.
1: Chinese burnt.
0: They'll take anything.
1: And yeah, so many things are happening in your life. I know you're also, you're renovating, you're planning a wedding. When I say you is the male in the group doing those things?
2: Great question. Look, well, depends when it comes to renovating. Beck chooses which meetings she goes to. And I now call her Schrager. Now, you guys might remember Ian Schrager, who started Studio 54.
1: Yes.
2: Yes, he was like a famous designer back in the day. He now has the Edition Hotels worldwide, and he goes through and he makes high-end hotels. One day I was in the lobby of one of them, and it was just the Edition Hollywood had just been finished, and Schrager was coming through, and he came through. Ian walked through this lobby. He would have had nine people following him with clipboards going, don't like that. Take that fountain out. To change the pool table colour. He just points at things. That's what Beck does. I spend months trying to get things aligned, and then Schrager walks through, Beck, at last moment, and goes, don't like that. Yep. Change that colour. The problem is, Jonesy, she's always right.
0: Of course she is. Of course she is. My wife, she goes around when she renovates stuff, it's like, okay, I need that to be black. No, it's got to be blacker. There's no and they've got colours like white duck and there's hog's bristle, which is pretty much just white and white.
2: That's what I think, but no, apparently not.
0: Just stick to American flag blue for everything.
1: Yes, don't get algae in the pool.
0: It doesn't last for a long time, that's all.
1: And in terms of the wedding, are you hands-on?
2: Well, Beck, I am, because Beck is not the quickest of decision makers, Amanda. So what happens was I will book something. I go, hey, I've booked something for us. We've got 3 weeks to decide, though. There's a cooling off period.
0: Mm-hmm.
2: So just let me know. And she goes, yeah, okay, I'll have a look at it. And then a week later I say, yeah, how are you feeling about that? She goes, oh, sorry, I'll get to it next week. And then it gets to a day before and I go, hey, we've got to decide by tomorrow. And she goes, oh, yep, it's fine. So I've ended up booking most things. But when it comes to the nice things like what crockery or cutlery or anything that gets out, that'll be all Beck, I'm sure.
1: Right.
0: Yeah. Yep. I'll tell you this, it's cheaper to buy the napkins, because my daughter just got married, it's cheaper to buy the napkins than hire them. So cloth really? Napkins is cheaper to buy them and throw them out or use them as oil rags than hire them.
2: These are the tips I need.
0: You're welcome.
1: But also, Brendan, when Jonesy got married, what was the moment where you said someone phoned up for some details?
0: I was a joke. Someone was rang it? Up and was my it? Mother-in-law, future mother-in-law, was there and I said, hey, Helen, what time's this shindig of yours on tomorrow? Okay, so I was just...
1: Yeah. That's non-involvement and then there's that.
0: I was just, all you know, all as the groom, all you got to do is keep the best man under control. Is Hamish going to be your best man?
2: Hamish is not my best
0: what?
2: Man. What? I know. My brother has got that.
1: Yeah, okay. Rightly been, so.
2: He's just been alongside me longer.
1: The thing is, you two have done very dangerous things together and I've seen, you know, hands in incredible insect hives and terrible stunts. Okay. I hope your Bucks night is going to be calm.
2: Well. Yeah. When I first told Hamish I was engaged, it was, you know, only a matter of hours after I proposed to Beck. He was one of the first people I called. And I called him and said, hey, I've proposed to Beck. She said, yes, we're engaged. And he said, oh, it is tradition for friends to take their friends out on a massive Bucks party. So we better just keep with tradition here. Oh. A very, very long one.
1: So, that's terrifying.
0: So this is when hands go into insect holes. See it all happening.
1: Good luck.
0: Well, congratulations to you, mate, on your upcoming nuptials. Also on the Logie. Yeah. That's for all the people that I'm talking to at the moment. Season 2 of Do Not Watch This Show starts the 3rd of July on ABC. Thank you for joining us, Andy.
2: It's a pleasure. We've brought out just in time for school holidays, unlimited screen time for the kids. Let us parent for your while they're on holiday.
1: They've got opposable thumbs. They can do
0: yeah,
1: that.
0: Yeah, they can do that. Yeah. Press subscribe.
1: Thanks, Andy.
0: Thanks, Andy.
2: Thank you, legend.
0: Jonesy and Amanda driving you home.
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15: I'm Laura Edison. Well, authorities in the Solomon Islands are examining a ship believed to be linked to Australia's largest ever seizure of cocaine. 2.7 tonnes of the drug was seized at a property in Sydney's west after arriving in the country in North Queensland. AFP Commander Stephen Jay says investigations into the drug's origins are continuing.
16: Eight people have been charged. Realistically, we expect there will be further activity ongoing as well. It's a significant importation. It's a significant amount of drugs. It has a significant syndicate sitting behind it, we have no doubt.
15: The Agriculture Minister, Julie Collins, has revealed a second bird has tested positive to bird flu in Western Australia. Testing confirming that both the brown skua and northern giant petrel have tested positive for H5N1 avian influenza.
17: So I want to reiterate that this is two birds that have been found with the H5 bird flu in an isolated area of Western Australia. I also want to reiterate at this time, there is no evidence of any mass mortalities.
15: Iranian negotiators have reportedly packed up and left after a new threat from Donald Trump of fresh strikes to potentially derailing the peace deal agreement. The talks are expected to resume tomorrow in Switzerland, with work going on behind the scenes to keep the deal on track. The Treasurer has promised to take action on bank closures mid revelations 596 regional towns that once had one or more banks now have no form of a bank at all. Jim Chalmers assuring Parliament that there's more work to be done improving access. And wildlife warrior Robert Irwin has been nominated for a Gold Logie. Coincidentally, Irwin will also host this year's awards in August.
14: Whale Coast Realty Narooma, helping you move on with confidence. 2EC, your sport now.
15: As one Allen in NRL, Latrell Mitchell has reportedly been sent for scans on a calf issue after leaving training early today. The Rabbitoh star was due back on Thursday for a clash against the Eels. South Sydney forward Lachlan Hubner says it's a huge setback.
18: He can do some freaky stuff, so to have him back would be good, but it doesn't always happen how we want to. So, whoever's next will get the job done.
15: And Egypt has secured their first ever World Cup win after defeating New Zealand 2-3-1. And that is the latest in news and sport.
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19: Mostly sunny across the far south coast, a little bit cooler today. Tomorrow, we're going to drop down to zero in parts and see some morning frost around ahead of 18 and sunshine. Wednesday, partly cloudy after some morning frost, and 19 will be the top. And more frost on the way on Thursday, and maybe some showers as well, and 16.
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0: Your Logie's journey has been a long one, and I've been there every step of the way in your time. The Gold Logie, remember all those years ago, and I was your... You were Rambo, and I was Colonel Samuel Troutman.
1: A movie I've never seen.
0: Yeah, but he is the ultimate hype guy. Whenever someone's saying, who's this guy? Colonel Troutman would be there. He is John J. Rambo. I trained him. I created him. And so that didn't work so well. And then we went to the Karate Kid. I can't remember what we did with the Karate
1: I'm
0: Kid.
1: I'm just going to put my head on the desk.
0: We're all in karate outfits.
1: I wasn't.
0: And I got the guys from the living room to be a part of that. And that didn't work. And then...
1: Then I said, can we just tell people how to vote and leave it at
0: the
1: that?
0: The Amanda Marder Army. So the Amanda Marder's coming. Actually, no, it's an Armada. It's a ship thing. There's no army. So, and that, I thought you were a done deal. But Tom Gleason went and hijacked it with his campaign. So
1: look, the thing is, can I? I've been nominated for Logies before as best presenter, and the Living Room
0: but you
1: has
0: know,
1: won.
0: Yes, forget those guys. What I'm saying to you, you are worthy of this. You're the best in the business when it comes to TV presenting, pound for pound. There is no one better in this country.
1: Well,
0: I'm
1: thank
0: serious.
1: You. Thank you.
0: I am serious. If aliens came down and said, "You will be killed unless this person does a perfect piece to camera." I would nominate you. There is no one better.
1: No pressure.
0: You are so good at this, and that's why I want you to win, because you're a winner.
1: Thank
0: so what
1: you,
0: I need
1: man.
0: Is what's my inspo for the next tilt for your Logies campaign?
1: Just tell people how to vote.
0: Yeah, okay. Well, there's all that. Logies.com.au, TV Week Logies.com.au.
1: Can you just say it?
0: Okay, TV Week Logies.com.au. Follow the prompts. But what we need... We need some sort of impetus. You know what I'm seeing there, Ryan?
2: Yeah.
0: You don't even know what impetus means. We need inspiration.
1: Oh, no, we don't. Just tell people how to vote and that can be it. Please,
0: look,
1: please
0: we'll work on this.
1: Let this be. That's all it needs to be.
0: You are a winner. Sing it, boys.
1: That's what you play after.
0: I'm manifesting. That's what all the seed eating vegans do. They manifest. And it happens.
1: Do I even need to be?
0: Why don't you take some time? We'll work on that. Speaking of influencers, mum has sparked fierce debate over pregnancy. Oh, I'm kidding, just scant details.
1: So you will listen. Code.
0: But it is important.
1: There's an interesting discussion to be had, not that you'd know it.
0: That's coming up. It's Jonesy and Amanda driving you home.

0: Hi there, it's Jonesy and Amanda driving you home.
1: Well, let's talk about something that this woman has posted a story about a certain rite of passage, and people have fierce opinions about it. Might surprise you to hear. She's talking about a baby shower. She said that she took to TikTok to say that her sad reality was that as her due date approached, where was the village she hoped for? They were nowhere to be found. This video has racked up over 6.5 million views. She said the moment she realized no one was planning to celebrate her impending arrival. She posted this alongside photos of her in a lovely dress, heavily pregnant stomach, a couple of other shots of her in a swimming costume saying I'm pregnant, heavily pregnant. The imagery mattered a lot to her because that's part of this story for me. She said at around 34 weeks pregnant, I realized nothing was going to happen unless I organized it myself. It was the same deflated feeling I had when only four friends came to my 18th party. She was quick to clarify she didn't expect her friends or family to cop the expense of the shower. Well, then what? She said she was simply longing for her community to offer their time and help to organise a milestone event. There's been lots of for and against here because these casual events, these casual baby showers have become incredibly full-on Instagram friendly.
0: Do it for the gram.
1: Doing it for the gram. And she says, where's my community? I think what she's looking for is where's my Instagram show-offery? Who's going to pay for my enormous arch of balloons? Who's going to pay for my big temple of cupcakes? This stuff is getting out of hand. This stuff is expensive. Listen to this stat here. This is data from a local parenting network, and researchers said Australians are paying more than $100 million a year for the tradition of a baby shower.
0: Wow.
1: And that doesn't include the present.
0: If men could get pregnant, then it would become the mates at all. It'd be like a bucks party.
1: Or but there's no alcohol.
0: Yeah, well, there'd be alcohol for the mates, but with the baby, he'd be, you know, Deso driver.
1: But who pays for this and what actually is the modern kitchen tea?
0: It's a tricky one.
1: I mean, the modern baby shower. Yep. In the old days, you'd turn up at someone's house with someone would bring a plate of sandwiches, someone would bring a cake, and you'd contribute by giving them baby clothes and some baby stuff. This has now become something else because of Instagram. Mm. And she's saying, where's my village? I don't think she's looking for a village. I think she's looking for Instagram.
0: Yeah, maybe it's a whip poll. No, not a whip poll. Gym etiquette. You know, we have jam etiquette.
1: I think it's wider than that.
0: Wider?
1: Because I think it's not just baby showers. All these rites of passage, because there's baby showers, there's gender reveals, there's hens nights, there's kitchen teas. Mm-hmm. Someone is expected to organise all of these things. Women have to pay for this. All these working women are spending money on clothes for their friend. They're expected to do all this stuff for their friend's big events.
0: Okay, so not whip pole, not gymnetic. What about, let's have a look at the topic spider. So the topic spider.
1: What's the abdomen?
0: Well, that's, no, the topic spider, Ryan.
2: Yeah, I love the idea of the topic spider.
0: No,
2: you
0: the
2: get
0: topic
2: like a spooky, scary intro.
0: No, the topic spider is it's the body of the spider, which is your topic, and then each arm, the legs are the different tendrils of the topic.
1: Did you read about it on the web?
0: No, look, it's not. The topic spider is a metaphor for what this is going to be.
1: This is hurting. Okay, we'll put it. I think it's a pub test. Can we put it to a pub test?
0: But
1: we'll frame it. We'll talk about it next once I spray Jonesy with the Mortine.
0: No, there's no spider, okay? There's no spider.
2: Could you spider bait for the intro?
0: No.
1: I'm going to put a jar over you and take you outside.
0: Look, I tell you what, let's take a break.
1: A break and get calm heads.
0: We'll gather our thoughts. It's Jonesy and Amanda driving you home for Jam Nation.

0: Is your Facebook just videos of recipes you'll never make or weird memes your father-in-law liked?
1: Yes!
0: Fix your algorithm today and follow Jonesy and Amanda wherever you do your scrolling.

0: Hello there, it's Jonesy Demanda driving you home this Monday afternoon. Who's responsible for the baby shower? Is it the mum-to-be or is it her friends and family? We thought perhaps, was it a whip poll? It sounds like Gemeticut. Then we thought,
1: but
0: looked at the topic spider, which is not actually a segment. It's just what we call in the trade.
1: Around the arachnid. There's no one's ever called it that in the trade.
0: I've never heard of a topic spider. I'll tell you something about this. In the trade, that's what we call it.
1: Who's we? I've never heard
0: of it. People that work in radio, the people that know radio.
1: Okay. We should have an international show of radio.
0: We also know that the 10th caller is not real. We're not going to play you a song if you request it. There's a good chance you're going to get Billy Joel Uptown Girl. Okay? These are the secrets.
1: Winners are real.
0: Of course, the winners are real.
1: Santa's real.
0: As long as they sound good. Anyway. Let's go down to the Jonesy Demanda Arms for this one.
1: Okay, let's do it. Change the topic.
2: Pub test.
3: Does not pass the pub test.
2: Pub test.
3: Pub test. Does it pass the pub test?
2: Pub test.
4: Yeah, the pub test.
3: Doesn't pass the sniff test.
2: Stop it. It's not helpful.
1: I thought I could expand on the topic because we started off talking about a mother who has garnered over 6.5 million views with her TikTok angst. She said, I'm at the end of my pregnancy. No one is arranging a baby shower for me. It's not about the money, she said, I'm happy to pay. I just want my community. Mm-hmm. But when you look at the photos that go with that, you think, no, I think you're looking for something else. You're looking for some Instagram, something, something. But where does this stop? Because her friends have probably been asked to pay for her wedding, her hen's day. Mm-hmm. When I say pay for, it's always one of the bridesmaids or one friend's job, and it's hard work to do all the arranging, matching pajamas for all the hens, this and that, the food, the weekends away, the girls' nights, the this. Then you have the kitchen tea. Then you have the baby shower, the gender reveal.
0: So what's the kitchen tea?
1: This is what it used to be called. This is once you're about, before you get married, you have your hens. This is where, I don't know if people still do this. It used to be people would bring you things to help you set up a home.
0: They bring you like a little bottle warmer.
1: Well, it won't be that these days. This is the thing. It's so expensive.
0: So you're going to get a bottle warmer anymore.
1: But Instagram has taken, I think it's deserving some of the blame for amping up.
0: Yeah.
1: And exaggerating what is expected.
0: When you were pregnant with your boys, did you have one of your BFFs?
1: No, I didn't. I wasn't into any of that. I really wasn't into it.
0: I would have helped you.
1: I didn't want any of it. But I get that that's me. A lot of people love a party and like all of this, but it's getting expensive. And who's going to do the thinking on all of this? This is the thing I worry about.
0: Yep.
1: Is it someone's job it is to take over arranging this stuff for your friend's rituals.
0: So who does it come down to? Is it the mum or is it the
1: friends? Well, I think we're going to call it this. How would you feel if I said paying for other people's wedding and baby events?
0: Paying you and broadening it out to weddings now.
1: Well, yeah, all this stuff. You're paying for other people's rituals.
0: Yeah, I didn't see this on the topic spider.
1: It's been there since we first spoke about it, if you cared to look down the abdomen. away from the proboscis. Does it have a proboscis? I don't think it does.
0: No, it's just... Okay.
1: But I think it's interesting to look at the expectation to cover these things for other people. If you want a fancy wedding, great. If you want a baby shower that's got these big balloons and blah, blah, blah, great. But people, I think, are sick of paying for it. But maybe I'm wrong.
0: That's coming up. It's Jonesy Demanda driving you home for Jam Nation.
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0: Hello there, it's Jonesy Demander driving you home. I do like the Simpsons predictions. You know how it's been well documented, the Simpsons TV show, Simpsons predictions. For example, Donald Trump's presidency in 2000, they predicted that would happen. In 1998, Disney buying Fox. 21 years later, Disney indeed bought Fox. 1995, smartwatches. 1994, the horse meat scandal.
1: What was that?
0: That was Lunch Lady Doris is seen serving up assorted horse parts, and lo and behold, years later, that was happening.
1: Horse parts.
0: The Simpsons have predicted a Mexico-Portugal final
1: in the
0: 2026 World Cup.
1: Really?
0: That's what they said.
1: So Portugal-Mexico.
0: In the final.
1: Is that likely? If you look at the
0: It can get to it. Yeah, mathematically, Mexico are probably better than Portugal, but it can happen. It could happen. This is how it went down on The Simpsons.
2: Woohoo! This match will determine once and for all which nation is the greatest on earth, Mexico or Portugal.
3: Oh, I'll kill myself if Portugal doesn't win.
0: Jim O'Reilly is more likely to win that.
4: Well, I don't know. Like, Portugal, very good side, but they haven't been hitting their stride this World Cup, and Mexico have been, so I don't know.
0: Have you eaten any horse meat lately?
4: No, I haven't, no.
0: Are you sure?
1: I've got a World Cup cute story. About Pickles the dog. This was in March. He wasn't pickled. In March 1966, 4 months before England hosted the FIFA World Cup, the trophy was stolen from a stamp exhibition in London. Why it would be part of a stamp exhibition, I don't know. The World Cup trophy was stolen. The theft embarrassed authorities, as you can imagine, triggered a nationwide search. There was a ransom demand, multiple investigations, but police were unable to find the missing trophy. A week later, the breakthrough came from an unlikely source. While walking in South London, a four-year-old black and white collie called Pickles began sniffing around a package hidden beneath a bush next to a parked car. His owner initially suspected that the package might be dangerous, opened it, saw the World Cup was in it.
0: Right.
1: It was wrapped in newspaper. He took it to the police, who first thought that man was the culprit.
0: Oh, yeah.
1: They cleared him
0: finally. The old dog found this.
1: Yeah, but law, maybe I should keep it. Finders keepers. But Pickles became an international celebrity. He won Dog of the Year. He won a silver medal at the National Canine Defence League. He won a year's supply of free dog food. He received thousands of pounds in reward money, enough to buy a house, like a full house for his owners, not a dog house, I imagine. Months later, England won that FIFA World Cup.
0: Wow.
1: And Pickles was invited to the official celebration banquet alongside the players. sadly, he died the following year while chasing a cat in an accident. So Pickles didn't come to a great end.
0: No.
1: But the life of Pickles was celebrated big time.
0: He delighted many. The pub test is coming up. Today, this is interesting how we got to this.
1: It is. It started with a woman saying, where's my tribe? Where are my people? Where's my community? Who's going to pay for my baby shower? Or who's going to come and set up my baby shower? We've extended that because I think women in particular now have to pay a certain role for their friends' rituals, the weddings, the kitchen teas, the this, the that, the baby showers. So we're going to put that to the pub test next.
0: That's coming up. It's Jonesy and Amanda driving you home for Jam Nation.
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1: Hi, I'm Sally Pearson. Australia's 86-strong track and field team has been locked in for the Glasgow Commonwealth Games, with women making up half the team. Jess Hull, Jemima Montag, Nina Kennedy, Michelle Jenica and Nicola Olislagers are among those who have confirmed their spots. The Adelaide Thunderbirds are through to a third Super Netball Grand Final in 4 years after smashing the Melbourne Vixens by 14 goals. Serena Williams has been granted a wild card for the singles draw at Wimbledon starting next week. She'd already been given a wild card for the doubles.
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0: Hello there, it's Jonesy DeMatter driving you home. When there's big issues to discuss, we go straight down to the Jonesy DeMatter Arms for...
1: The pub test.
2: Pub test.
1: Does not pass the pub test.
2: Pub test.
3: Pub test.
1: Does it pass the pub test?
2: Pub test.
3: Yeah, the pub test.
1: Doesn't pass the sniff test.
4: Stop it. It's not helpful.
0: And today...
5: Well, today we're talking about... The conversation started with discussing a woman who said, I'm about to have my baby. Where is my tribe? Why aren't they organising a baby shower, pretty much? She said, it's not about the cost. I'll cover that, but where are my people? But these days I do think that it's become more and more because of Instagram. It's becoming expensive. It's balloon arches. It's a cavalcade of cupcakes. And it's not just baby showers. It's events before the wedding. Mm-hmm. It's events for the bride. It's expensive. It's time-consuming for friends to organise this stuff. It's destination weddings. So this is what we're calling it, paying for other people's weddings and baby events. Does it pass the pub test?
6: No, it doesn't. If I want to get married, it is no one's responsibility to do a hen night for me. If I want to have a child, it is no one's responsibility or obligation to do a baby shower for me. I think we should just be done with all this pre this and pre that. Attend the wedding, go and visit the baby at the hospital or at home, by all means. But all this stuff beforehand, I would do away with it. No.
7: Touchy subject, I'm 49, I'm single, I didn't have children, and I can't explain to you the thousands of dollars I have spent in bridesmaids, in baby showers, in first birthdays, in baptisms. And being single, I can tell you that it's come into the thousands, money that I'll never see for myself.
8: Seriously? I had my son 30 years ago. Nobody paid for me, so what makes it any difference now?
7: And the same with the wedding. Pay for yourself. It's not anybody else's obligation to do that or pick up the tab for you.
9: It's getting out of control. It's just now going further than the gift. You're now being dictated what to buy. And I've got two family weddings next year that are destinations, not in S country. There's another extra added cost. Out of control.
10: No, it doesn't. Unfortunately, the youngsters nowadays want everything for nothing, and it's all about me. Stop thinking about yourselves, guys. Think about others. You want a party, you pay for it.
0: You want a party, you pay for it. Maybe at the wedding, you just have a tap and go. You know, you go to the wedding, tap and go.
5: But I think people accept you pay, you attend a wedding and the wedding's put on for you.
0: Yeah, of course.
5: But you shouldn't have to pay for all that other stuff around it.
0: Certainly no one tap and go on the wedding night.
5: Leave a deposit.
0: Thank you for all your calls. Instagram is here. Would you like to play?
5: Of course you will.
0: It's Jonesy DeMatter driving you home for Jam Nation.
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19: Hi there, I'm Laura Anderson. Well, a massive media presence has gathered outside at 10 Downing Street in the UK, where Prime Minister Keir Starmer is reportedly expected to resign or at least outline a timeline. Speculation is mounting that an announcement is imminent, with Andy Burnham planning to make a challenge for the leadership position. Back home, and authorities believe a seizure of cocaine in Sydney, the largest ever in Australia, would have equated to around 3 million street-level deals worth more than $800 million. 2.7 tonnes of the drug was seized at a property in the city's west after allegedly entering the country via North Queensland. So far, 8 people have been charged, but police believe more arrests are likely. Authorities are pleading for calm after confirmation of Australia's first mainland case of the H5 strain of bird flu in 2 birds now in Western Australia. Work is underway to figure out if H5 has established in wildlife or other birds other than these two. The Federal Minister for Agriculture, Julie Collins, is saying she understands why people might be feeling anxious.
20: I also want to reiterate that our poultry system and our agricultural systems remain free from the H5 bird flu.
19: Also today, Australia has signed a $2.5 billion defence deal with Canada to export our leading radar technology, which helps detecting targets at a longer distance than traditional radars. And David Beckham has extended an olive branch to his son amid a family feud, posting a slideshow of photos with all of his children onto Insta, including Brooklyn.
18: Whale Coast Realty Narooma. Your property, their passion. 2EC. Your sport now.
19: As well now, and Swans midfielder Taylor Adams has announced his immediate retirement from the AFL. The former Giants and Pies player has succumbed to an ongoing hamstring injury. Adams broke the news to his teammates this morning.
21: Obviously, I'm incredibly sad that the journey's over, but the overwhelming feeling I've had all week is gratitude for the opportunity that I've had.
19: And to leg a blow for Souths and likely for the Blues as well, with Latrell Mitchell leaving Rabbitohs training early. Mitchell was hoping to return from a back injury for Souths' clash with the Eels this weekend, where he would also push his case for an Origin recall. And that is the latest in news and sport.
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23: 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Yeah, personal friend.
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28: 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That's what the J stands for.
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0: It's a day of celebration. Amanda nominated for best TV presenter in the world. In yeah.
5: I think that's the music you play for the winner. I'm only at nomination stage of the Logies.
0: Winner, winner, Muncie dinner. I'm looking at it right now because it's going to happen for you. I feel that we've come to this point.
5: Well, also, I'm happy to say the piano, the TV show itself, is nominated. And Andrea Lamb, fabulous offsider. She's up for Best New Talent.
0: She's a junior burger in this game. She just started.
5: Yeah, but she's up for an award as well.
0: I want her to win.
5: Okay, I'd like you to vote for her too, Brendan. And for the show, The Piano.
0: Done and done and done. All happening for you. If you want to be a part of this, head to tvweeklogies.com.au and follow the prompts. I know it sounds unsexy, but look at what I'm looking at. That's sexy.
5: I'm in a cardigan and I'm really bringing
0: it
5: home.
0: You're rocking the suburbs.
5: I sure
0: just
5: am.
0: Just like Michael Jackson did. Coming up, Instagram is here and we've got another World Cup roundup. It's Jonesy and Amanda driving you

0: Hello there, it's Jonesy and Amanda driving you home this Monday afternoon.
1: Have you ever entered a competition?
0: Yeah, Cornflakes many years ago to win a moped bike. Yeah, to say why you would like this bike. And someone said that if you put a really colourful, made a colourful envelope.
1: That was your forte.
0: That was a
1: thing.
0: All
1: show, no substance.
0: Yeah, you make and I just thought, I really, really, really, really, really want this bike.
1: Did you get it?
0: 25 words of yeah. No, I did not get it.
1: I remember I won a radio. There was a cat food competition to name their new cat food. And my father, who loves a pun, said, why don't you call it Shasta? Shasta have her blah, blah, blah cat food. I didn't win the major prize, but the most exciting thing in the world, I still remember coming home and there was a box for me on the doorstep and had a little radio in it.
0: Shasta.
1: Shasta.
0: Trust you to get the word Shast in there somewhere.
1: The reason I mention competitions is that in 1998, a woman in Ecuador entered a Coca-Cola raffle. What she had to do was to collect 6 commemorative Coca-Cola glasses, exchange them for coupons, place the coupons in a ballot box. She won a trip to the World Cup.
0: Oh, good.
1: She thought she'd just won a trip to that World Cup for that very first year. But in fact, she'd won a trip to every World Cup ever for the rest of her life.
0: Really?
1: So that was in 1998. She's from Ecuador. She has never been on an aeroplane before, never left her hometown. So she has attended France in 1998, Korea, Japan in 2002, Germany in 2006, South Africa in 2010, Brazil in 2014, Russia 2018, Qatar 2022. She's expected in the States 2026, but they're saying here she may have some health issues that may stop her getting there.
0: Yeah, they're kind of hoping for that. They're going, oh, gee, she's really cashed in on this, hasn't she?
1: Well, that was the prize.
0: Great prize.
1: And not knowing, she thought, oh, that's nice. We're going to go to a World Cup and get on an aeroplane. No, every 4 years. Amazing.
0: Yeah, I like all this. I like the World Cup soccer stuff because I was reading
1: about. Sort of the parallel stories, aren't they? The periphery stories.
0: Yeah, the side stories. So in 62, the Chilean team.
1: Ate each other?
0: No. The Chilean team, they had a strategy. I don't know if they stumbled upon this or it was a thing. So before taking on Switzerland and beating them, they ate Swiss cheese. Right. And then before they took on Italy, they ate spaghetti. This isn't a joke. I'm not making – this is what happened.
1: What was the thinking behind it? We'll smell like you.
0: Yeah. Before they took on Russia.
1: Vodka.
0: Vodka?
1: No, I really did. They drank vodka.
0: Yeah, before they took on Brazil.
1: Coffee.
0: But they lost.
1: Oh.
0: So they should have eaten, I don't know, something else from Brazil maybe. What else has Brazil got?
1: Brazil nuts.
0: Nuts, eat a Brazilian.
1: You can giggle all you like. You have to end this segment.
0: I'm not giggling.
1: You have to grow up, Benny Hill, and end this segment.
0: I'm not giggling at anything. Something that popped up in my algorithm over the weekend is Trump's reflection pool.
1: Oh, you seen that? Hilarious.
0: Let's talk about that. Also, Instagram makes its return. It's Jonesy and Amanda driving you home for Jam Nation.

0: Jonesy and Amanda driving you home this Monday afternoon. There are two camps on the reflecting pool, depending on where your algorithm's tuned. On one side of the fence, it's poor tradesmanship and dodgy contractors. On the other side, it's Antifa transgender people trying to upset the regime.
1: So what's happened? So this pool's been there for a long time in Washington.
0: Yeah. It's the one in Forrest Gump. You love Forrest Gump.
1: Not so much, but
0: you don't
1: yes.
0: like the movie Forrest Gump. I don't know why. It's a great
1: Maybe
0: thing.
1: Maybe I need to revisit it. I watched it.
0: You got to watch it again.
1: I watched it when I wasn't
0: Jenny.
1: In the right zone.
0: It's so good, you know.
1: But anyway, that...
0: Well, you know that bit when Jenny goes traipsing through
1: the... Yeah, it's a very famous story.
0: And he's making that speech. Well, no, it was just a returned serviceman just commentating about his life in Vietnam. But that is the reflecting pool.
1: Yeah, and it has been there for...
0: A long time.
1: A long time. So why did Donald Trump decide to fix it?
0: Oh, I think he's just doing a bit of a zhuzh up.
1: You know, and he wanted to paint it in more patriotic colours, I think.
0: Yeah, so it's American flag blue. And unfortunately...
1: Unfortunately, that blue looks like algae.
0: I'm surprised. It's shallower than I expected. I thought it'd be a bit deeper. But look, and then there's people putting chlorine in there. They've gone out of their local swim mart and they're just upending chlorine. And the paint, my problem with paint is, what is it with paint? You got paint and it'll stick to everything. You can never get it off. But then when you put it on an application where you don't want it to come off,
1: you know,
0: it comes
1: if you
0: off.
1: Should test a good paint is put it near a wedding dress or something.
0: There you go.
1: You know that's the worst time and paint's going to stick to it.
0: There you go. Already a current affair on the case to follow up the dodgy tradesman.
2: He's the fake tradie who has his sales pitch down pat, promising the world only to leave a trail of destruction.
3: And you're going to have something you're going to be very proud of, and it'll last for 50 to 100 years before you have to do anything with it. Very strong, powerful substance that we use. And we picked a color called American flag blue. We had color choices. And before it was just gray. It was the color of concrete and stone. So it's going to be really special. I thought you'd like to see it.
0: 50 to 100 years.
1: Or a couple of weeks.
0: 2 weeks. Instagram is here. Would you like to play?
1: Well, $2,000 is up for grabs every day.
0: It's Jonesy and Amanda driving you home for Jam Nation. 80s hits you love.
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0: 10 questions, 60 seconds on the clock. You could pass if you don't know an answer. We'll come back to that question if time permits. You get all the questions right, $1,000.
3: And you can go with $1,000, which is what occasionally happens. People say, thank you, I'll go.
0: It can happen.
3: You can, however, answer a bonus question and double your money, but it's double or nothing.
0: It can happen for you, like Amanda is going to win best presenter in the world. Oh. Isn't that right, Kelly of Caroline Springs?
4: Hello, yes, that's correct.
0: So, Kelly.
3: No pressure on me or you.
0: Can
3: Kelly.
0: I just say we have your support here?
4: Yes, absolutely.
0: Jonesy Demand. Okay. Don't Jonesy Demand. TVWeeklogies.com.au. Actually, just send it to me and I'll
3: vote. That's not helpful, Brendan. That is not helpful.
0: Actually, I can't vote twice. I wanted to hack
3: just
0: the system.
3: Tell people how to vote and we can be done.
0: Just will you do that for me, Kelly?
4: I'll vote.
3: Okay,
4: I will
3: thank you.
4: Vote.
3: Yep, I didn't even say how, Brendan.
0: I just said go to tvweeklogies.com.au
3: and follow
0: the prompts.
3: Thank you. It's awful having to beg for this.
0: You're
3: stuff.
0: Not begging. I'm doing the begging.
3: Okay, well, thank you. Kelly, let's see what we can do for you. We've got 10 questions. We've got 60 seconds. If you're not sure, say pass. We might have time to come back, all right?
4: Okay, no worries.
3: Unreal, Kelly, because here we go. Here comes question number one. What is the first meal of the day called? Question two, kindy is short for what?
4: Kindergarten.
3: Question three, sugar comes from which plant?
4: Pass.
3: Question four, sleepers and studs are types of what?
4: Earrings.
3: Question five, who is the father of Lachlan Murdoch?
4: Rupert Murdoch.
3: Question six, which car company makes the model Santa Fe SUV?
4: Hyundai.
3: Question seven, Negroni is a type of what?
4: Beer.
0: Oh. That's Peroni.
3: Yeah, Negroni's a cocktail.
0: Oh, Kelly. You're doing so well.
3: And sugar comes from sugar cane.
0: You know that?
4: Cane, yes.
3: Oh, Plops, you would have come back and got that one, I'm sure.
0: Kelly.
3: Oh, I'm sorry,
0: man,
3: Kelly.
0: You were on your way.
4: That's okay. Thank you. I'll be voting anyway, Amanda.
3: Oh, thank you, Kelly.
0: Kelly,
3: I appreciate
0: your support.
3: Thank you, Kelly.
0: And we'll get it back to you after Amanda's finished using it.
3: Coming up next, Steven Spielberg was asked a very weird question about E.T.
0: Okay.
3: And I'll play his answer for you.
0: It's Jonesy Demanda driving you home for Jam Nation.
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0: I say, Amanda, are you having fun?
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0: Hello, Barry. It's Jonesy Demand. It is Monday afternoon, driving you home. Hope everything's going peachy pie.
1: I've just been looking at this interview that a journalist has done with someone from the New York Times. She's speaking. Her name is Rachel Abrams, and she hosts the New York Times podcast, The Daily. I love that podcast. I listen to that all the time.
0: Mm-hmm.
1: But she was recently interviewing Steven Spielberg, and she asked him a really quirky question.
2: Was E.T. slimy or dry?
1: Was E.T. slimy or dry? Before I play the answer, what do you think?
0: I thought maybe a little leathery. You know, when he was, they found him in the creek. Remember they found him in the creek? It was a bit slimy then when he was unwell.
1: Ryan, what do you think? You seen E.T.?
3: I have seen it. It's a long time ago. I think he's slimy.
1: I pictured him like the neck of a Galapagos turtle. Sort of dry, dry and leathery.
0: Maybe
1: like an
0: the
1: elephant.
0: Consistency of a elephant.
1: An elephant.
0: Elephant's trunk.
1: So that's what we think. Here's what Steven Spielberg said when asked, was E.T. slimy or dry?
4: E.T. What a wild question. E.T. Was a little moist, but never slimy.
2: A little moist, but never slimy. Was that an actual directive you gave?
4: E.T. was only dry when E.T. got sick.
2: Right,
4: and
2: right,
4: then
2: right.
4: E.T. was dry.
2: Okay, moist, but
4: I've never been asked that question before. Ever.
2: So basically the answer is in the middle. So all the friends I've argued with about this over the years, everybody's a little right.
4: When I hear the word slimy, I think it's H.R. Giger Alien with when the teeth come out.
2: Uh-huh.
4: That's slimy.
2: Okay.
4: E.T. never had the tendrils of drool.
2: Right. No, it's true.
4: We didn't go that far.
1: But maybe Steven Spielberg.
0: Yeah, he's got a bit of a
1: But thing. He said it was a bit like a dog's nose, that he was when it was dry, it meant it wasn't well. That's what they say about a dog's nose, don't they? If it's wet, it's healthy.
0: I thought a dog always had to have a moist nose.
1: Yeah, that's right. If the nose is dry, it means it's not well, which is the same as E.T.
0: Okay.
1: In that same interview, do you want to know what E.T.'s birth name was, E.T.'s real name?
0: Sure, I didn't know this.
1: Gavin? No, it was it was Zrek. Z-R-E-K, Zrek, because apparently there was a 9-page sequel a treatment titled ET2 Nocturnal Fears, but didn't go anywhere. But the character's real name was revealed to be Zrek.
0: Wow. There was never a sequel for ET, was there?
1: No.
0: You would have thought in the world of sequels, especially Spielberg, he's bang up for a sequel.
1: Imagine the bike he'd be on next time.
0: Yeah, what would he be doing?
1: Electric bike.
0: Slimy, not the first slimy A-lister in Hollywood, eh?
5: Righto, ET. That's enough.
1: Good. Before
0: vote
1: Jonesy
0: for Amanda to win best presenter in the world. TVWeekLogies.com.au. Follow the prompts. Do it.
1: Are you being held hostage?
0: Do it now. No, I'm doing like a subliminal thing.
1: Okay.
0: Manifesting.
1: All right. Well, thank you.
0: All the seed eaters, the vegans, they all do this. And look, it all happens to them.
1: You know, you're appalling yourself. I know that.
0: I am.
1: We're back tomorrow for Tin Hat Tuesday. Get your tin hats. We want your conspiracies.
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0: All right, every Monday we play back your misheard lyrics. As we're playing them back, if we hear what you think you're mishearing, if we don't hear it, and for the great ones,
2: instant Hall of Famer.
0: And as always, this feature is powered by you guys. So whenever you mishear them, email me, christian@christianoconnell.com.au. Last week, a couple of Hall of Famers, Dennis, AC/DC, You Shook Me All Night Long. My mind was aching and we were baking with you. Morgan, our junior listener, 12-year-old Morgan, Queen, Another One Bites the Dust. Hey, I'm going to get to poo. That's why you're in the Hall of Famer, if you come up with champagne radio like that. All right, this Chris has got this one, Higher by Creed. Can You Take Me Higher? To a place where blind men see.

0: Or is it, what's higher than that?
1: What?
0: Higher level of awareness. Go into a place where I'm Mel C. Can you take me to a place where I'm Mel C?

0: That is exactly the kind of stuff we love. Chris James, come on in.
1: Instant Hall of Famer.
0: Alistair Grisbert, We Didn't Start the Fire. Billy Joel, British Beatlemania.
2: British Beatlemania.
0: Or Have the Brits Beat Romania.
2: British Beatlemania.
0: British Beat Romania.
2: British Beatlemania.
0: Yes. Kelly's got the Rolling Stones, Start Me Up. Or has Mick seen a deadly scorpion? Scorpion! Oh, I love that scorpion!
1: Instant Hall of Famer.
0: Reminds me of my fear when I thought I saw that snake a couple of weeks ago when we were in Sydney, remember? 17 floors up. It was the cable to my headphones. Del Brown, punk rocker, teddy bears with Iggy Pop. I'm a punk rocker, yes I am. Or is Iggy a prawn cracker? Yes, I am.
3: Wow, that's spot on.
0: Brilliant. I'm a prawn cracker. Yes, I am. Brilliant, Dale.
1: Instant Hall of Famer.
0: These are great today. Thank you very much. Pete's got this. She's Got to Be Loved by Jenny Morris. She's Got to Be Loved.
4: She got to be loved.
0: Or has she got two pillows?
4: She got to be loved.
3: Oh, yes.
0: Yes, is there? Now, Will's got this. Christian have a double misheard from an English soccer chant. It's supposed to say, them chanting, that is embarrassing, that is embarrassing.
5: That is embarrassing, that is embarrassing.
0: It's a very kind of like, a lot of the soccer chants I've heard aren't that polite. It's actually quite formal.
3: Yes.
0: That is embarrassing, team.
5: That is embarrassing, that is embarrassing.
0: So he's got two possible misheards for this. Either, that isn't my receipt.
5: That is embarrassing.
0: Can you hear it?
3: Yes, that is.
0: That isn't my receipt.
5: That is embarrassing.
0: Or is it lobsters in motion?
5: That is embarrassing.
0: I'm hearing lobsters in motion.
5: That is embarrassing.
6: The second time I heard it, the first time I didn't.
5: That is embarrassing.
0: Yes, it's a double word either way.
1: Instant Hall of Famer.
0: Well done, everyone. Some brilliant ones today. Thank you very much. Keep them coming. Email me directly when you mishear them. Christian@christianoconnell.com.au. Thank you.
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0: Christian O'Connell show. So I'm heading back to the UK Saturday, go see my mum, my dad, my sister. I want to take some stuff that really shows what a great new home for me and my family this is. What do I take this time, though? I'm taking Tim Tams. I take Tim Tams every single time.
1: Okay. What sort do you take, though?
0: I take a variety, a couple of different flavours, actually.
2: Yes. How are they received over in England?
0: They're kind of like, we've got biscuits.
1: No.
0: It's not revolutionary, the Tim Tams.
2: Because you've got the lesser ones. What,
0: the penguins. They, I'm afraid to say that penguins are superior.
2: You're going to be kicked out.
0: I'm sorry.
1: I bet they don't have the double choc penguins. Penguins,
2: are you? Yeah, you got double choc penguins?
0: Yeah.
2: Oh,
0: yeah.
1: Yeah. Right.
2: We thought we had you there.
0: Yeah. On the ropes. Bloody hell, quick comeback from the pomp. Counted that one effortlessly. Yes. I'm not sure if you're aware of this. Other countries also have a lot of what you've got. So what should I put in there? What else could I take back to the UK to impress Mum and Dad? What an amazing home this is for me now.
2: Well, it's summertime over there. I'm thinking...
0: You'll love this. So I spoke to Mum yesterday. She goes, just to warn you, it's a severe weather warning when you get here. It's going to be like 31, 32 degrees. So be careful. Mum, you know I've been living in Australia for 8 years. It can get pretty hot there. I'm not the one who's going to be running indoors at 31.
1: Have they got aircon though?
0: No.
1: No.
0: There's no reason for
1: it. Yeah,
0: I
1: know.
0: So what else should I be taking, Ria?
2: I'm thinking a pair of budgie smugglers. I know it's summertime, it's 31 degrees, there are going to be people swimming out in the ponds, the Thames.
0: The Thames? No one swims in the Thames. You'd never see them again. That murky old river.
2: And so maybe a beautiful pair of budgie smugglers to take around that lovely...
0: So budgie smugglers, again, universal. We have them in the UK.
1: Yeah, but you never get to wear them because of the weather.
0: Oh, no, people do. Unfortunately, people do. No, they're not an Aussie thing.
2: Really?
0: They had them all over the world.
2: Oh, okay.
1: What about, I've got something for you. What about chicken salt?
0: Now, that is a great idea, Patsy. That's one thing that when we came here, started with how great it tastes on stuff.
1: Yeah.
0: It makes anything better.
2: Mm. So you guys don't have chicken salt in the UK?
0: It's not such a big thing. No, not at all. I've never had it before. Never tasted what a sensation is. Chicken salt is great.
1: Yeah.
0: What are there in the way of snacks? What can you offer me that I could take back?
1: Well, there's barbecue shapes.
0: Yes.
1: And there's got to be barbecue. Can't be pizza. Oh,
2: yeah, don't be taking
1: They're good,
2: pizza.
1: But not like the epiphany.
0: What's the chicken one as well that's really nice?
2: Chicken crimpy.
0: I love those. The crimpy's coming.
2: Yep. And the underrated...
0: And also they stink as well. I might crack them open on the flight over.
1: Oh, nice.
0: You know, it's an hour into here. I'm a 21-hour flight. Who's got chicken crimpies out?
2: What about the Australian finger bun? It's like, have you ever had a finger bun?
0: No.
2: It's a small, I guess it's just like a long bun with icy frosting on top.
0: Again, those exist in the UK. I can't keep putting stuff out and go, we've got that. So basically, Australia has what we've got, but it's not as good.
1: You've got to put a can of
0: Next, you're going to go, why don't you take a soccer ball? Yeah, we've got that. I thought soccer was Australian.
2: One thing you haven't got, maybe you could take over the Ashes urn.
0: Shakalak. Christian, what about Vegemite shapes? They're nice, but not remarkable. Great sales pitch, Richard. That's head of marketing. One of the team has actually, producer Tino, 50% of the Chuckle Sisters, has actually worked in UK radio somehow. Now, I said somehow because it's incredible news. Now, producer Tino, what did your mum and dad send back to you, mate?
3: So they used to send me things that I would miss from home, and Mum used to send me Bond's underwear.
0: We have underwear in the UK.
2: We don't have underwear.
3: It's not the same. Nothing is as good as a Bond's cotton underwear.
0: Yes. We've got underwear. His underwear.
2: No, you don't.
3: Bond's underwear, Cadbury chocolate, because I think the Cadbury tasted bad in the UK.
0: No, it does not. It's better in the UK. I'm going to bring some back, actually. I'm going to bring back a care package for you guys from the UK.
2: I would love that.
0: Okay, and what else would they send you?
3: She would also send me classic Vegemite and Milo, because the Milo in the UK they have, but it's fake and it wasn't good.
0: Oh, come on, where do you get these conspiracy... Where do you get these conspiracy theories from? Listen, why is it fake?
3: It wasn't made in Australia, it's made in Nigeria and it wasn't the same.
0: don't have a go at Nigeria. Why are the Nigerians serving up fake Milo to the Poms?
3: I don't know why, but it was not very good. It was all chunky and...
1: Oh, yeah.
0: I just probably hadn't melt it probably in the drink. Stir it.
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0: over the last couple of weeks, we've been on a mission to save Aussie pubs. Thanks to Forex, the pub is calling. Somewhere between the first sip and the last laugh, it's always a Forex. So we found the pub we wanted to. Well, at first we thought it was going to be a reno. It is a reno, more a restoration, because the pub, I know a lot of you have seen it on our social account. You can see the videos that's been going on over the last couple of weeks. We've got daily updates. We found this beautiful pub and a beautiful couple that were running it as well, Tracy and Gary, up in a place called Helidon, about an hour and a half outside Brisbane. And Rio and I went up there a couple of weeks ago and fell in love with Tracy and Gary and this pub and the whole story. They saw it online. They were looking for somewhere, a big family home that they could retire to, place for the grandkids to run around. They saw this pub. But then when they moved in, they realized they couldn't shut the pub down. And Tracy and Gary were ideally hoping to retire. They spent the last 2 years as accidental publicans running a pub they did not want to be running. But they do it because they care about the community. And they're those kind of Aussies. You know people like this. And also, the other thing to tell you something about, Tracy, 2 weeks into when they moved into place, found out that she had MS as well. That has not diminished the zest for life that Tracy has. She is irrepressible. And we'll be up there this Friday. We're doing the big unveil. We're taking the show. We're all flying up to, no sleep to Toowoomba?
1: Yes, correct.
0: We're rocking up in Toowoomba on Thursday night, hitting it hard. And then the big live show on Friday. And it's not just us coming doing the entire show up there. We have a very special musical guest singing live. What a

0: All great pubs need live entertainment. We've got Shannon Knoll. Not only is he doing this banger, while a manky dog intimidates him. He's also going to do horses if he sticks around. Anyway, let's get the star of all this on right now. Tracy joins us live. What a couple of weeks for you and Gary. What have been some of your highlights as this reno is going around, you know, your home?
1: Everything's a highlight, down to, you know, having the wall painted, to the sign writing, furniture starting to arrive. It is a whirlwind. It's something we've never in a million years would have believed it would happen to us.
0: And Shannon Knoll also then performing live as well Friday. That's going to be amazing.
1: Yes, we're getting so many Facebook messages and phone calls.
0: And you've had a wedding. Someone had their wedding reception there last week.
1: The wedding was wonderful. We had nearly 70 guests for the wedding. They absolutely loved it. They couldn't believe the transformation that the shed had taken over.
0: Yeah, it's starting to look incredible. I see the videos every day. Now, we sent up our man, intern Pete, last week. Was he, you can be honest, was he any good? It didn't appear that he did anything up there.
1: Christian, he hopped in our Dodge and drove down the wrong side of the street.
0: What? He's not even European. What do you mean he went down the wrong side of the street?
1: I know. People were asking, where's
0: what's
1: he
0: wrong
1: from?
0: With him?
1: I kept saying America. He just took off like a bat out of hell down the wrong side of the street.
0: Like in a Tracy Chapman song, Fast Car. That's
1: Josh
0: Pete's life.
1: Was a nervous wreck.
0: Yeah, it would appear all he did was only report back on how good the local spa shop is to get some snacks for all the tradies that were working there.
2: And it sounded like he had a lot of bacon and egg rolls that you made for him, Tracy.
1: Oh, yes, yes. And coffee. Large cups, short cups, little cups, big cups.
0: Well, I'm sorry to say he's insisted. No wonder now. He told me he's going back Wednesday to scout ahead to get everything ready. Now I know where he's going to just go and get more of those bacon rolls and coffee from you, Tracy.
1: Well, I'll hide the car keys.
0: Well, I can't wait to see you Friday for the big unveil, Tracy. Good luck this week. Enjoy all. And as always, a joy to chat to you, mate.
1: Thank you so much, Christian. See you Friday.
0: We will.
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0: Christian O'Connell Show. Brand new time waster today on International Monkey Day. We're looking for your monkey movies. All right, we're looking for your monkey movies. Be careful with monkeys. No laughing business. Ripped Face Off.
1: Oh, no. Yeah. Oh, my goodness. Silver.
0: The Big Babunski.
1: Gold.
0: Throw Kaká from the train.
1: Silver.
0: Gone Gorilla. Not Gone Girl, Gone Gorilla. Mystery surrounds this story.
1: Silver Plus.
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0: No Donkey Kong Country for Old Men.
1: Silver Plus.
0: Saving Primate, Ryan.
1: Gold.
0: And Seven was a chilling old movie,
1: wasn't
0: it?
1: I hate that. Oh, that movie actually gives me nightmares.
0: But don't worry, I've got a better one. Seven Monkeys Jumping on the Bed.
1: That is a much better
0: no
1: movie.
0: No more monkeys jumping on the bed. You heard what the doctor said. Mama's just called him.
1: Gold. Oh, I hate that movie set. I still have
0: just
1: nightmares
0: awful.
1: About it.
0: That box.
1: What? Don't. I genuinely...
0: should have realised then. Spacey.
1: The clues were pretty right in front of her.
0: Hiding in plain sight. Anyway.
1: Much nicer movie, though.
0: Yeah, what you got?
1: Deep Chimpact. Little Albert the Second up in space.
0: Now we know his name. Yeah, right, Silver.
1: Have you seen that movie about the mafia monkeys?
0: Oh, yeah.
1: Boondock Saints?
0: Bronze.
1: This gorilla's got to do a big talk during wartime.
0: Oh, yeah.
1: It's King Kong's speech.
0: No, that's good.
1: You won an Oscar for it.
0: Gold. King Kong's speech.
1: And R.I.P., she did a lot of good work, but her best work was Goodall Hunting.
0: Oh, wow. To Jane Goodall. Yes, very smart. All right, gold for that. What have you got there? Monkey movies. Rio, you're primed and ready to mark.
1: I'm primate and ready to mark.
0: Oh, my God. This guy's got the zingers. A baboon with a view.
1: Gold.
0: Well done, Tracy. King Kong and I.
1: Gold.
0: Not Forgiven. Great Westerner. Unforgiven.
1: Silver.
0: Monkey Largo.
1: Silver.
0: I Know What You Did With the Last Banana.
1: Gold.
0: She's the Mandrill.
1: Silver.
0: Any Given Sunday.
1: Silver Plus.
0: Chimps playing American football. Great, I'd watch that. Hunt for the Red Ass-tober.
1: That's gold.
0: Well done, Corey. I rung a tango in cash.
1: Silver Plus.
0: The Curious George of Benjamin Button.
1: Silver.
0: Yeah, almost. Pretty in Pink Bum.
1: Silver.
0: Come on. Primates of the Caribbean.
1: Gold.
0: When Harry Met Sally.
1: Gold.
0: Well done, Steve. Horton Fings a Poo.
1: Oh. Come on now, bro.
0: I thought that was gold. That's it's smart.
1: I guess it's smart.
0: Chimpan Zoolander.
1: Silver.
0: Tough Luck Mitch. Silverback Mountain.
1: Gold.
0: There's Simeon About Mary.
1: Gold.
0: That's very good, Mark. There's Simeon About Mary. Iron Mandrill.
1: Silver Plus.
0: What about old Capuchin Phillips?
1: Gold.
0: Steve, that's very good. Steve Harmon did that one. Capuchin Phillips. Kong in 60 seconds.
1: Silver.
0: What about Big Marmoset's house?
1: Gold.
0: Macaque to the Future.
1: Silver Plus.
0: All right, who is today's Albert the Second?
1: It's Capuchin Phillips.
0: Capuchin. That's the Christian O'Connell Show for today. The countdown is on for our big live show in our Ultima Pub Render, the Criterion Hotel. 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We're back tomorrow. Thank you very much for joining us. 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
1: Good evening. Welcome to the 80s at 8. Shane Bryan with you tonight on the show. We chat with Lloyd Cole and find out all about his lost weekend. And Paul Kelly gives us the tips on how to write a classic. Before too long, we'll live together and no one will tear us apart. But first, let's kick it off with a song that wasn't a hit when it first came out. It barely cracked the charts thanks to constant radio play and being used in ads, movies and TV. What I Like About You became one of the most recognisable songs of the decade. You're on the 80s at 8. Hey!

WEC's On This Day. Winding back the clock on world events every weekday in the Brekkie Bar. 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

superstars. This is what it sounds like when doves cry. 80s supergroups. And they could never tear us apart. 80s one-hit wonders. This is the 80s at 8.

0: You're on the 80s at 8. Shane Bryan with you. That was Lloyd Cole and the Commotions Lost Weekend. They were always a little bit different from the other bands coming out of Glasgow in the 80s. You know, groups like Simple Minds, they were very big and anthemic, and Aztec Cameras sort of leaning into that jangly sort of upbeat guitar pop. Lloyd Cole kind of went the other way, more literate, introspective, almost bookish at times. His songs were full of references to books and films and relationships, more about storytelling than stadiums. I caught up with Lloyd Cole when he was in Australia just recently and asked him that exact question. Why weren't they like the other big bands from Glasgow?
1: We didn't really interact very much with other bands unless we were meeting them doing TV shows or something. We were part of the postcard scene in Glasgow, and we were considered almost imposters when we were first getting started. We weren't willfully twee, our sound was a bit more robust. I think we were not indie enough for some people. I think in retrospect, people look back and go, "Yeah, it's a little strange that a band from Glasgow would make a record that is as solid." That was just because we were lucky. The five of us got together. Mm. I don't think I would ever have imagined when we were starting in late 82, 83, that I'd have ever been lucky enough to get a drummer like Stephen. Yeah. Stephen was almost in the Clash. Stephen was really big, solid sound. And that gave the rest of us something really solid that we could play around. I think, you know, we were just very lucky that the five of us got together because we were not school friends.
0: What a great chat he was too, an incredible guy. Now, from that kind of understated 80s cool to one of the biggest records of the decade, Michael Jackson Beat It. And that guitar solo, well, that's Eddie Van Halen, of course. He laid it down in a couple of takes, didn't even charge for it, just wanted to be part of the track. It ended up becoming one of the most iconic solos in pop history. You're on the 80s at 8.

0: You're on the 80s at 8. Shane Bryan with you and the late, great Tom Petty there with Free Fallin' from 1989. It's time to take a look at a TV icon from the 80s who's celebrating a birthday this week, John Goodman.
1: Where are they now? The 80s stars you couldn't escape. But what happened next? From chart toppers to cult legends, let's find out where they are now.
0: Born on June 20, he's one of those faces that you instantly recognise because before he became a movie star, he first broke through on television. His big break came in the late 80s playing Dan Connor on Roseanne. He was a working class dad with a big heart and an even bigger personality, and that role turned him into one of the most loved characters on television.
2: Thank you both for coming. I'm sorry to have to pull you away from work.
3: Hey. Nothing's more important to me than my son's education. So is DJ acting up, Mrs. Teacher?
2: Oh, DJ's behavior is wonderful, but I'm afraid he's not progressing as well as we'd hoped with his homework assignments.
4: Oh, well, Dan and I would like to help him out more, but there's just so many great things on TV these days.
0: I feel their pain. Now, if you go back a few years earlier, there's a great little 80s music crossover for John Goodman. He actually popped up in Talking Heads' Wild Wild Life video. Now, this was before he was famous, one of those blink and you miss it cameos tied to the True Stories film. And then in the 90s, he made the jump to the big screen, most famously as Walter in The Big Lebowski.
5: Is this your homework, Larry? Is this your homework, Larry?
6: Look, man.
5: Dude, please. Is this your homework, Larry?
6: Just ask him about the car, man.
5: Is this yours, Larry? Is this your homework, Larry?
6: Is that your car out front?
5: Is this your homework, Larry?
6: We know it's his homework. Where's the money, you little brat?
5: Look, Larry, have you ever heard of Vietnam?
0: It cracks me up every time. It was a film that didn't explode straight away, but it became a cult classic and one of the most quotable movies of all time. Now, John Goodman is still going strong today. He's starring in the dark comedy series The Righteous Gemstones, playing a powerful televangelist, showing he can still steal every scene, including people's money, decades after his first TV breakthrough. Coming up very shortly, we're going to continue the 80s classics with Tina Turner.

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2: 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Just a few chilly mornings, but the days have been spectacular. 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
1: 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It's the 80s at 8. Across the far south coast, this is 2EC. 2EC.

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0: You're on the 80s at 8. Shane Bryan with you. That was Paul Kelly before too long. One of those great artists that is so distinctive, you can usually pick a Paul Kelly song pretty quickly, even before he starts singing. It's really straightforward, the melody. And then when he does start singing, it's very story-driven writing, right? Very Australian, very real, nothing flashy. Great lyrics, great melody that carries it. I had the opportunity to ask him if there was a special Paul Kelly formula.
1: When we listen to a song, we know straight away that's a Paul Kelly song.
2: Oh, I don't think that there is a formula. If it's got a formula, I think the song will be pretty boring. I think all the best songs are always take you by surprise. I don't really quite know how songs are going to work out. When I start them, sometimes in the middle of writing a song, you sort of think, oh, I know where this is going, and helps you finish it off. But, I know. I think every writer has their own habits, you know. My voice doesn't sound like anyone else's, and, you know, it's any song I write, it's going to just smell like me.
0: So there you go. No formula, just follows the story, keeps it pretty simple, lets the song do the work. Kind of magic, really, that, Paul Kelly really has. You believe every single word. Coming up after the break, Roy Orbison, you got it.

0: 2EC.
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0: 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This

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'80s supergroups. '80s one-hit wonders. It's raining men. Hallelujah, it's raining men. This is the '80s at 8.

0: telling you.
1: And that wraps up the show for tonight. Tomorrow night, it is Chart Tuesday. We go back to June 1985. Have a look at the Aussie charts, the charts around the world, and we'll play an artist who's heading back to Australia very soon. Go West. You can't keep a good 80s band down, that's what I always say. That's tomorrow night on the 80s at 8. I'll catch you then. Thanks for keeping me company.
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0: For the people. The far south coast, 2EC.

0: was Russian.
1: Two ECs on this day. Winding back the clock on world events every weekday in the Brekkie Bar. Robert Smith Homemakers Stocktake Sale on now at Ballara Street, Pambula.

0: 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Good morning, Rio.
1: Good morning.
0: Good morning, Patsy.
2: Morning.
0: Patsy, how was your weekend?
2: Oh,
0: there's no way you got up at 5 to watch the game.
2: No, I did not.
0: No.
2: I got up about 11. It was great.
0: Bloody hell.
1: Wait, what time did you go to bed?
2: That. I earned that through the week.
0: You do, actually. Gets up way before the rest of us.
2: Yes, yes.
0: Comes in from Holland. Sleep. Why are you raising your eyebrows like that?
1: Well, she's here after us.
2: I am not.
1: Excuse me, I was in the car park today.
0: Oh, really?
1: Patsy came in later.
0: Because she spins the story. She's in before all of you.
1: I think that was maybe previous years.
0: Things have changed.
1: Time's been pushed back.
0: Wow.
2: Well, I'd say after nearly 40 years, I've earned maybe 10 minutes later, wouldn't you say, Rios?
0: 40 years? You got a radio now when you were 13, 14?
2: I'm coming up nearly 40 years.
0: Bloody
1: oh my
2: doing
1: Lord.
2: Breakfast, yes. So I
0: reckon. You started when? So what, you're 54, aren't you?
2: I was 17.
1: Wow. Radio prodigy.
2: So, you know, forgive me if I have a few extra minutes.
1: No, you're forgiven. I'm just saying, you know, I'm just keeping it real.
0: Yeah.
2: Okay, that's...
0: Well, so, yeah, anyway...
2: Right, for a Monday morning.
0: You've made it weird now, Rio.
2: Now
0: Patsy's lying
2: anything.
0: About her biography. The numbers don't add up.
1: You said I raised my eyebrows.
0: Yeah, you're right. So, Patsy, enjoy that lying.
2: Listen, the weekend...
0: So, in the few hours you were awake, what did you do?
2: My husband is
0: Pucks just, a tawny Phil?
2: No, he's a big wrecking ball through the house. So, we had a heater installed last week, and they put, like, this platform around it to put storage. They said, oh, we'll do a platform and you can chuck stuff up there. And we cleaned the garage out. And so we thought, you know, the trees, because we have two or three Christmas trees, they're taking up a bit of space in the garage. I said, can you whack them up in the garage space, like in the roof space, I mean, and get them out of the road. So he got up there and all 6'4" of him, only he was walking across, you could hear him walking across, what are they like?
0: Joists.
2: The joists, thank you. And he tripped and shoved his foot through the plaster of the roof.
0: It's a great photo.
1: It's an incredible photo.
0: It's amazing. It should be in the Louvre. It's such a great photo. It looks like a human paw print.
2: It's his foot mark.
0: What was he wearing? Sort of ballet shoes. It's quite a dainty sort of hole, isn't it?
2: There's where he's nothing put dainty about
0: his
2: that.
0: Ballet shoes or his flats through.
2: Shoved his damn paw through it. So now we've got to get, I don't even know where
0: he's
2: to
0: lucky.
2: Go to get
0: He's
2: fixed.
0: Lucky he didn't go all the way through.
2: I know, and saw like a leg dangling from the ceiling space. But if anyone could do it, it'd be my husband. So he's stepped through the ceiling. Apparently it's quite common, like, to, you know, put your foot through it. It's not that thick.
0: I've never heard of it.
2: No, but it's
0: quick
2: not
0: raise
2: that
0: of
2: thick.
0: Hands on this nine-person team. Who's heard of someone putting a foot through the ceiling? Lionel Richie danced on the ceiling. He didn't fall through the ceiling. Anyway, Patsy's going to go back to bed right now because you're doing this for 200 years.
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3: 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Aussie.

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0: Christian O'Connell's show. Siri, you got up and watched the game?
1: Yes.
0: I did, yeah.
1: It was freezing as well. It took a lot of, I'm going to say, courage and bravery to get out of bed at that time.
0: And what made it all so hard is it, we're used to those hours. So getting up, so I got up at 4:30, made myself a cup of tea. The family that said we'd be up, they were nowhere to be seen. Just me, the cat, and the dog on the couch in the dark. And then what made it worse is those hours during the week, that's normal. Why are they so offensive and aggressive at the weekend?
1: Yeah, it feels wrong.
0: I felt like I was being made to get one, like someone's booked an early flight.
1: Yes, exactly. And then when it's over, you're like, what are you?
0: What do I do now? It's got 7, I'm annoyed, frustrated.
1: I'm not exercising.
0: My whole weekend is ahead of me and I'm just now out of whack.
1: I feel like you use the all your weekend energy too early and then I was lazy for the whole season.
0: And then also, you know, don't be a Debbie Downer here, but it was very clear at 5 a.m. Oh, this is not going to be a big win.
1: Yes, within 5 minutes.
0: Where is that megastar that the whole world is raving about? Oh, he's sat there at the sidelines. Wait, what?
1: Guy?
0: I mean, I'm no manager, but surely the best player should be playing against the best team in your group.
1: Or maybe the second best player who scored that amazing goal.
0: Yeah.
1: Oh, he's not. Oh.
0: And he was like, oh, that was such a sluggish first half night. I got up early for this.
1: Yeah.
0: What's happening, Tony? Come on.
1: Yeah, it was a tough start. And you did. You had that feeling immediately, like, oh, they're better than us. Oh,
0: yeah. there's levels to this World Cup malarkey, isn't there?
1: Maybe Mike Grillo was right.
0: No, don't say that. Don't say that. And of all the teams to lose to as well.
1: Yes.
0: Oh, boy.
1: USA.
0: Literally, you actually would have thought, do they think they've won the World Cup?
1: It did seem like that.
0: They were screaming like, we're going to win the whole thing. You've only done 2 games. There's still so much to go. So how do we feel about Friday now, Paraguay, who just dumped Turkey out over the weekend?
1: I've processed it, the loss, and now I'm feeling really good.
0: Okay, break it down. Why are you feeling good?
1: I'm feeling good because, A, we only need to draw against them to come second.
0: What was the phrase you said to the team before the show? Net something.
1: Oh, yes. So we're at... Again, this is... Even I'm going to confuse myself now. We're at net 0 goals because we've scored
0: now,
1: 2
0: I've
1: goals.
0: Now, I've heard of net neutral. And obviously, there are goalkeeping nets at the back of the nets. What's net neutral?
1: We've scored 2 goals.
0: Yep.
1: We've had 2 goals scored against us. So we're at 0 net goals.
0: Okay, I get it so far.
1: Paraguay have had 4 goals scored against them and they've scored 1, I think, or 2.
0: Yeah.
1: So they're at -2.
0: Yeah.
1: So we just need a draw and then we finish.
0: But draw above. How? 0-0? Or what if it's 1-1 or 2-2?
1: Well, it doesn't matter.
0: No, that's going to affect the net balance. It will.
1: That's not how net works.
0: Net.
1: That's why they put the word net there, so it doesn't matter.
0: So how are you defining net neutrality?
1: Net? I actually don't know what net means, if I'm being honest.
0: Because I'm just going to go, what are you meaning?
1: I guess it's the difference.
0: Net.
1: The net is like the difference.
0: Net profit is after operating costs.
1: No, don't say that. I'm even more confused. What are operating costs?
0: What's left?
1: Yeah, it's the difference. It's the difference.
0: Difference of what?
1: Difference between the goals we've scored and goals we haven't scored. Goals gone missing?
0: Is anyone listening right now who can explain why we should be positive going into Friday? There are reasons to be positive about Friday's game because actually we're not in a dire situation.
1: Mm. Oh, and their best player got a red card for putting his hand over his mouth.
0: I saw that.
1: Which
0: what's
1: apparently
0: that? I didn't know.
1: I think it's so you can, it's to hide yourself if you're sledging someone and you put your hand over your mouth and you go, Christian's a loser. And then
0: you should do that at school, didn't you?
1: Yes,
0: you did that at school.
1: The teacher can't see.
0: I heard that. Get off. I know your parents. I'm calling your mum.
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0: Christian O'Connell Show. How was your weekend? Tell us about it in three words. Teacher Chris has come to our aid. So we try and make sense of why it's good and you should feel optimistic about the Socceroos' third game this Friday. Even if we lose, we could end up finishing second.
1: Huh?
0: Yeah.
1: No.
0: Even if we finish third, we've won the World Cup. Christian, tell Rio to think of it as a math sum.
1: You've already lost me, but go on.
0: Goals scored in a winning game, take away goals scored in a losing game, equals your net goals.
1: I think it's just your total goals scored versus your total goals scored against you.
0: Yeah, it is.
1: Yeah.
0: It's going to all come down to goal difference.
1: Yeah.
0: In all of these various qualifying groups.
1: Right.
0: If we draw this weekend against Paraguay, then we could go on to play Egypt, Iran, or New Zealand.
1: Oh, imagine
0: if it's New Zealand. Fingers crossed.
1: Layup.
0: But that's assuming that Belgium tops their group.
1: And they're playing right now.
0: If we lose, we'll still go through, more than likely, but then we could be facing Germany.
1: Oh, don't want that.
0: No.
1: Don't want that.
0: But you're at the World Cup. You can't start picking countries. New Zealand. Yeah, we'll have some of that. We'll have some New Zealand. Yes, they do. The smaller country. Oh, God, not the Germans. No, anything but the Germans. All right, three-word weekend. How did your traitors game go?
1: Well, it was a great night, but a terrible night for me. I was the first one voted off. So in the game, you all come together. There was 20 of us at our friend Maddie's house. And some of you are traitors and the rest of you are faithful. You have to find out who the traitors are and banish them.
0: So did you see, like the TV show, you had that ceremony where you get together and start kicking people off?
1: Yeah, so the traitors, which I was not, I was a faithful. The traitors do
0: would,
1: have...
0: Would you prefer to be a traitor?
1: I would have preferred to be
0: absolutely.
1: A traitor.
0: Yeah.
1: But the very first round, the rest of the group, all my friends, 20 of them, voted me off first at 6 p.m.
0: I would have done that too.
1: What do you mean?
0: No, you have traitor vibes.
1: No,
0: you give off traitor vibes.
2: Coming out at 6 a.m., I reckon you're a big traitor. Yeah. 100%.
0: She's salty with you today. You're right.
2: Well deserved, I say.
1: I went and apologized. I'm still sorry. I'll bring you some flowers in the next break, Patsy.
0: No, that'll make it worse. You'll be eating those flowers. They get rammed in your throat.
2: So 6 p.m., you're a traitor.
0: So did you have, like, the proper setup for it?
1: Yeah, they went all out. It was like being on the TV show. Mm. First round...
0: Cloaks? Did anyone have cloaks?
1: Everyone had... there were cloaks, there were hats, there were, like... What did they call those fancy little Peaky Blinders hats? I was wearing a turtleneck. that was my classiest thing that I owned.
0: Yeah.
1: But I was... Unfortunately, the game goes for like 5 hours. So that's too much.
0: We don't have that kind of concentration anymore.
1: No, not at all. And so I knew as soon as I was out, I was like, I've got 5 hours left of this. And so I had a bit of a tantrum. I the first thing I did was start accusing everyone of being racist. Everyone immediately very uncomfortable with that. I had to start walking that back a bit. And then there was straight after.
0: There should be an international version of traitors.
1: That would be epic. Yes. And then our friends Tom and Tash, who are a couple, well, husband and wife, they had a blow up because Tom accused Tash of being a traitor.
0: What an awesome night.
1: That's
0: incredible.
1: They were not on speaking terms the next morning.
0: You're kidding.
1: I texted Tom. I said, is it a bit frosty over there? He said, she still hasn't spoken to me.
0: It was like the atmosphere in here today.
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1: That would be epic. Yes. And then our friends Tom and Tash,

0: we, it has been so mild. Just a few chilly mornings, but the days have been spectacular. I have been looking ahead in the forecast, though, and it looks like next week we might have to be dragging the woolies out and putting the lecky blanket on. It's going to get chilly.
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0: Christian O'Connell Show. Christian, my three-word weekend is sport, sport, sport. How good. Well, watching non-stop World Cup games for hours, then rolling into more AFL and NRL over the weekend. That's from Emma. Christian, my three-word weekend from Paul. Blue Healers binge.
1: Oh, wow. That's a throwback.
0: My three-word weekend, Christian, is cancelled everything, slept, brackets, and it was elite. Patsy started a new movement. Louisa, Christian, my three-word weekend, not happy, Jane. Socceroos losing, but more upset over the ref being on the USA side.
1: Yeah.
0: Especially in the second half.
1: What about that cramping?
0: Yeah, I know.
1: During extra time. Yes. Mate, you got 2 more minutes.
0: Yeah, come on. Plus the Americans overreacting to their win. Yeah, that's what made it harder as well. Yeah. If it was another country, it wouldn't be so bad. It's their brain and the USA, USA.
1: Apparently they were doing chants that Vegemite sucked in the stadium.
0: That's an act of war. Who's with me? Who's with me?
1: I'm with you.
0: You can't just have, if we're going to start war, it can't just be one lone English guy who's got his Aussie passport declaring war. Okay, come on, guys. Let me ask you again. Who's with me?
1: I'm with you.
0: That's better.
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0: Rich and O'Connell show. Big week for us on the show. This Friday's show, we are live in Queensland at the Criterion Hotel for the big unveil for the big reno. Tracy and Gary get to see everything that's been happening over the last 3 weeks. Shannon Knoll. I still can't believe that yesterday. I was playing some Shannon Knoll songs. I was like, he's singing live on the show this Friday in a pub. It's amazing. I cannot wait to head up there Thursday. And, of course, obviously, the third Socceroos game as well.
1: Yes.
0: Now, the other big thing for me is the next day on Saturday, I head back to the UK, see my mum, my dad and my sister. I haven't seen them for a year and a half. Very, very excited about seeing them. And whenever I go back, I always take some bits from Australia to showcase, really, what an amazing country this is.
1: The best of this country.
0: The best of the best. What do I take this time, though? I'm taking Tim Tams. I take Tim Tams every single time.
2: Okay. Right? What sort do you take, though?
0: I take a variety, a couple of different flavours, actually.
1: Yes. How are they received over in England?
0: They're kind of like, we've got biscuits.
2: No.
0: It's not revolutionary, the Tim Tams.
1: Because you've got the lesser ones. What are
0: the penguins.
1: They,
0: I'm afraid to say that in taste test, penguins are superior. I'm sorry.
2: I bet they don't have the double choc penguin. Penguins,
1: okay. Yeah, you got double choc penguins?
0: Yeah.
1: Oh,
0: yeah.
1: Yeah.
2: Right.
1: Yeah. We thought we had you there.
0: Yeah. On the ropes, yeah, on the ropes. Golly hell, quick comeback from the pond. Counted that one effortlessly. Yes. I'm not sure if you're aware of this. Other countries also have a lot of what you've got.
1: Australian
0: steals a lot of things and make out that they invented it.
1: Russell Crowe.
0: Viennetta. Crowded house.
1: Avlova.
0: So, what team, what should I put in there? What else could I take back to the UK to impress mum and dad? What an amazing home this is for me now.
1: Well, it's summertime over there. I'm thinking...
0: Oh, you'll love this. So I spoke to mum yesterday. She goes, just to warn you, it's a severe weather warning when you get here. It's going to be like 31, 32 degrees. So be careful. I went, mum, you know, I've been living in Australia for 8 years. It can get pretty hot there. I'm not 31. The one who's going to be running indoors at 31.
2: Have they got aircon though?
0: No.
2: Oh, no.
0: There's no reason for it.
2: Yeah, I know. Yeah.
0: There's no reason why. It'd be odd if you walked in someone's house and they had air conditioning in the UK.
2: Yeah.
0: It'd be really weird. What's that for? Why would you need that for one day a year when the summer kicks in? So what else should I be taking, Rio?
1: I'm thinking a pair of budgie smugglers. I know it's summertime. It's 31 degrees. There are going to be people swimming out in... The ponds, the Thames.
0: The Thames? No one swims in the Thames. You'd never see them again. That murky old river.
1: And so maybe a beautiful pair of budgie smugglers to take around that lovely...
0: So budgie smugglers, again, universal. We have them in the UK.
1: No.
2: Yeah, but you never get to wear them because of the weather.
0: Oh, no, people do. Unfortunately, people do. No, they're not an Aussie thing.
1: Really?
0: They had them all over the world.
1: Oh, okay.
2: Oh, what about, I've got something for you. What about chicken salt?
0: Now, that is a great idea, Patsy. That's one thing that when we came here, started with how great it tastes on stuff.
2: Yeah.
0: It makes anything better.
1: Mm. So you guys don't have chicken salt in the UK?
0: It's not such a big thing. No, not at all. Oh, I've never had it before. Never tasted what a sensation it is. Chicken salt is great.
2: Yeah.
0: What are there in the way of snacks? What can you offer me that I could take back?
2: Well, there's barbecue shapes.
0: I love shapes.
2: One and only.
0: Yes.
2: And there's got to be barbecue. Can't be pizza. Oh,
1: yeah, don't be
2: taking
1: pizza.
2: They're good, but not like the epiphany.
0: What's the chicken one as well that's really nice?
1: Chicken crimpy.
0: I love those. The crimpy's coming.
1: Yep. And the underrated.
0: And also they stink as well. I might crack them open on the flight over.
2: Oh, nice.
0: You know, it's an hour into here. I'm a 21-hour flight. Who's got chicken crimpies out?
1: What about the Australian finger bun? It's like, have you ever had a finger bun?
0: No.
1: It's a small, I guess it's just like a long bun with icy frosting on top.
0: Again, those exist in the UK. I can't keep putting stuff out and go, we've got that. So basically, Australia has what we've got, but it's not as good.
2: You've got to put a can of
0: Next, you're going to go, why don't you take a soccer ball? Yeah, we've got that.
1: Well, actually,
0: I thought soccer was Australian.
1: One thing you haven't got, maybe you could take over the Ashes urn.
0: Oh! Boom! Shakalak!
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0: Christian O'Connell Show. So I'm heading back to the UK Saturday, go see my mum, my dad, my sister. I want to take some stuff that really shows what a great new home for me and my family this is. What should I take in my suitcase? I actually am going to take some Denko rub. My poor mum fell over on Friday when I saw her yesterday on Zoom. She's got a massive black eye. It was actually really horrible to see, you know, that she'd fallen like that. But if you are going to fall over, great place to fall over. Just outside the doctor's surgery, after seeing the doctor who said, you need to maybe start taking some whey protein, because my mum suddenly, for some reason, at 75, a couple of years ago, turned vegetarian. I said, that's great. You just need to make sure you're still getting your, you know, at your age, you need to look after your bone strength. Mm. The doctor had been warning her about bone strength. My mum tumbled outside afterwards. Oh. The thing is, you can't tell nurses anything, right? And my poor mum took a tumble and fell over outside the doctor's surgery. And then three doctors came running out to attend her. So I need to take some. Also, she was wearing an eye patch when I saw her yesterday. And I was like, my mum's wearing an eye patch. There's no, she hasn't said why she suddenly wearing an eye patch. So I thought, for a bit of fun, I'll go with this. She's not talking about the fact she's wearing a flipping eye patch. And I think, I'll just time it. How long into this Zoom until my mum goes, let's talk about the eye patch? 7.5 minutes.
1: Oh, that's too long.
0: She's going around all these other stories. And then the best story you've got is the eye patch.
2: You're a pirate.
0: What's under that?
1: Oh. Wait, don't put Danker up on her eye. That'll sting. Yeah. Don't do that.
0: Oh yeah, maybe you're right. Actually,
1: That's the worst thing.
0: That's the worst thing. This is why, guys, I need your help. What should I take back from Australia? Not Danker up. That's Danker out. That's out. Christian, what about Vegemite shapes? They're nice, but not remarkable. Great sales pitch, Richard. That's head of marketing. Hey, Mum, Dad, what are these? Are they remarkable? Not remotely.
3: I like it, though. I don't know.
0: But they'd be great novelty value. Christian, what about Aussie Lamingtons?
3: Good one.
0: That's a good one. What about a kangaroo scrotum bottle opener?
2: Oh, dear.
0: Oh, Lordy. Christian, cherry ripes.
2: Oh, cherry ripes are great.
0: Christian, what about Ugg boots for the family?
1: Nice.
0: Uggs is a good idea. At the moment, the things that I really like are chicken crimpies.
1: Top of the list.
0: Mm. And Ugg boots. No, and of course, Forex.
1: Of course. Oh, of
0: my mum can rub that in that black eye and it'll probably be healed within minutes.
1: Immediately.
0: Actually. Immediately. One of the team has actually, producer Tino, 50% of the Chuckle Sisters, has actually worked in UK radio somehow. Now, Tino... No, no, I said somehow because it's incredible, incredible news.
1: 6 a.m. all over again.
0: You know, because a lot of people always ask me about the difference between Australian radio and British radio. And the only way I could describe it is Australian radio is like a sewer. And UK radio is a pure stream in heaven. Now, producer Tina, what did your mum and dad send back to you, mate?
4: So they used to send me things that I would miss from home, and Mum used to send me Bond's underwear.
0: We have underwear in the UK.
1: We don't have underwear.
4: It's not the same.
0: We have underwear in the UK.
4: Nothing is as good as a Bond's cotton underwear.
0: Yes. Oh, we've got underwear. Is underwear.
1: No, you don't.
0: But now,
1: don't.
0: Now it gives me like maybe... Maybe Benny Hill's a documentary. You know everyone's trousers were always falling down?
1: Yes.
0: Because of loose elastic.
1: Yes, you got weak-ass undies.
0: If he'd have had Bonds, there'd been no Benny Hill. No running around with people's underwear falling down and stuff like that. So what else was in the care package? Bonds underwear.
4: Bonds underwear, Cadbury chocolate, because I think the Cadbury tasted bad in the UK.
0: No, it does not. It's better in the UK. I'm going to bring some back, actually. I'm going to bring back a care package for you guys from the UK.
1: I would love that.
0: Okay, and what else would they send you?
4: She would also send me classic Vegemite and Milo, because the Milo in the UK they have, but it's fake and it wasn't good.
0: Oh, come on, where do you get these conspiracy? Where do you get these conspiracy theories from? Come on, Tina. Listen, why is it fake?
4: It wasn't made in Australia. It's made in Nigeria and it wasn't the same.
0: don't ever go at Nigeria. Why are the Nigerians serving up fake Milo to the Poms?
4: I don't know why, but it was not very good. It was all chunky and...
2: Oh, yeah.
0: I just probably hadn't melted properly in the drink. Stir it.
4: Nah, no matter what I stirred, it was terrible.
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0: Christian O'Connell show. Christian, what about you taking a Kubra hat back to England? You know what it's like there with all that non-stop sun. How are you going to get any shade? Please be safe. Come back alive. Thank you, Kimmy B. I will. Santos has sent a message as well. Christian, take Patsy's famous meatloaf back to your mum. She could use a laugh after a fall. What? Come
1: what
0: on.
1: Is pick on what, Pat's Pat,
0: Santo, come on, Santo. Santo. Hell's wrong with him? Go, go.

0: Look, yes, you lost, but you can still be winning even when the Socceroos lose. Goals mean prizes. Prizes, coffee machines. Amazing Breville coffee machines for all goals and Socceroo goals in our goal-a-thon. Thanks to Harvey Norman. Score winning deals on Breville Coffee. Install online at Harvey Norman. Half-year clearance on now. All right, two songs. You guess any of these correctly, and you can have a coffee machine. This song needs a coffee. What is the song? We need to make these harder. Our listeners are just so smart. And that also, the Johnny Boy, Danny Boy is so obvious in that. But what about this one? Too much coffee.
1: That sounds like Missy Elliott.
0: Let's get your freak on. Natalie, good morning, Natalie.
2: Hello, guys. How are we?
0: We're good. Have you had a lovely weekend, Natalie?
2: I had a lovely weekend, yes. A lovely weekend.
0: Now, Natalie, let's see if we can win you a Breville coffee machine. What do you? Which one are you going for?
2: I think it's a bit of a tongue twister, but is it Tub Thumping Chumbawamba?
0: Yes, it is. You are a winner.
2: Thank you.
0: Too early on a Monday morning for that tongue twister, isn't it? It is Tub Thumping Chumbawamba. Take it five times. Natalie, you've got a brand new coffee machine. Well done. Have a great week.
2: Thank you so much. You too.
0: All right, now, I actually think the tougher one is this one. Brett, you think you got the answer. Morning, Brett. Welcome to the show, mate.
3: Morning, Christian. How are we all?
0: I'm good. Did you have a good weekend?
3: I had a great weekend, thank you.
0: Brett, did you get up early and watch the... You have to work. What do you do for a living, Brett?
3: I'm a firefighter.
0: Oh, well, you guys live off coffee, don't you?
3: Absolutely. Absolutely.
0: Now, give your crew a shout-out. Where are you stationed?
3: Stationed at Castle Hill.
0: Brilliant. Well, thank you very much for what you and your colleagues do. Let's try and win you this coffee machine. What song do you think this is, Brett? What do you reckon?
3: I know this song because my daughter sings it all the time and practically like that. That's Taylor Swift, Shake It Off.
0: This dad knows his Tay-Tay.
4: Hey!
0: Get in! Fiery Brett, you won the coffee machine. Well done.
3: Thank you very much, everyone. Thank you. That's fantastic. I'll be awake all day.
0: Yes. Brett, thank you very much for calling.
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0: Christian O'Connell Show. Good morning, Jason O'Keefe. Christian.
1: Sounds like the Aussies are throwing down the culinary gauntlet. Time for the Nashes. It's a food version of the Ashes. Anyway, Christian, the Nashes is a blind taste test that will commence when you come back from the motherland. Refresh wares. It's on. Australia versus England. Penguin will take on Tim Tam. Cadbury's versus Aussie Cadbury's in the UK. UK Milo versus Australian Milo. And the list goes on. Jason O'Keefe, that is a killer idea. I'm going to send you a prize. We're definitely going to do that. All right, right now, though, we're looking for your stories. Falling, you can be just falling, falling down, falling through, falling into.
2: Oh, good.
1: Love. Oh. Falling out. Not of love, just falling out of a taxi.
3: Stories of
1: truck.
3: Out of love.
1: Yes. On Misery Tuesday. New thing we're doing. Oh, Christian, I got another banger about falling out of love. Well, I found out he was cheating. Oh. You want a coffee machine. That is the sort of thing that could easily happen on Australian radio. And I can't even say, not on our watch. Anything could happen on Australian radio. So Chris, Passy's husband, the love god, has put a dainty foot through the ceiling.
4: Yes, just like a ballerina's toe through the roof of the ceiling when he was putting the Christmas tree up there.
1: Were you sat in the room and suddenly a bit of Chris's foot came through?
4: I was sitting watching Netflix and I just heard this almighty bang and I thought, oh, he's dropped the tree or something up there to see his toe dangling through the plaster.
1: It's an amazing image.
4: Yeah.
1: It looks like he's trapped up though and he's trying to punch his way out.
4: He lives up there.
3: Strange things.
1: All right, so we're looking for your falling stories this morning. Falling. Any stories about falling, falling into and falling out of? Some might have fallen out of a tractor.
3: True. Or falling onto something. Mm. Is that something?
1: Yes. Mm. Yes. I remember once falling onto a lady and spilling my drink all over her blouse.
4: That's what
1: it was
4: you
1: really,
4: said.
1: Really, you know when someone's going, it's okay. It's okay. I just need a couple of towels. You know when it's so not okay. She just wanted to glass me, but she couldn't because there were witnesses there.
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0: Christian O'Connell's show. We're looking for your falling stories. 13, 55, 22. Rio's got a salacious appetite for them. I've just seen you messaging the Chuckle Sisters. Have we got any good falling stories? We'll take those next. Ooh, lovely. Christian, falling story. Was it a heavy metal concert? Fell down. I thought I was going to die, but as it turns out, heavy metal people are really nice. And I had several people worried about me, and they got me back up on my feet. I love that. All right, we'll update all our files and preconceptions of heavy metal fans. Okay, every Monday at 10 past 8, we do your misheard lyrics.
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0: All right, every Monday we play back your misheard lyrics. As we're playing them back, if we hear what you think you're mishearing, if we don't hear it, and for the great ones.
2: Instant Hall of Famer.
0: And as always, this feature is powered by you guys. So whenever you mishear them, email me, christian@christianoconnell.com.au. Last week, a couple of Hall of Famers, Dennis, AC/DC, You Shook Me All Night Long. My mind was aching and we were baking with you. Morgan, our junior listener, 12-year-old Morgan, Queen, Other One Bites the Dust. Hey, I'm going to get to poo. That's why you're in the Hall of Famer, if you come up with champagne radio like that. By the way, I'm halfway through a story. It's just coming right now. Someone falling five stories.
3: Oh, my.
0: A mum who cannot be broken.
4: No, wow.
0: No broken bones.
5: What?
0: That's how do you insane. Fall five stories?
5: Onto mattresses or?
0: Yeah, mums are tough.
5: It's true.
4: Oh, yeah.
0: They are tough. A dad, I wouldn't have got up from that.
5: No. Most humans wouldn't.
0: Actually, right? Yeah, but mums are human plus.
5: Superhuman.
0: All right. This Chris has got this one. Higher by Creed. Can you take me higher? To a place where blind men see.

0: Or is it, what's higher than that?
1: What?
0: Higher level of awareness. Go into a place where I'm Mel C. Can you take me to a place where I'm Mel C? Can you take me higher? Get ready. To a place
2: where I'm
0: It's because it's Creed and his big voice, and he's really pacing it beautifully, where he just wants to be Mel C.

0: That is exactly the kind of stuff we love. Chris James, come on in.
1: Instant Hall of Famer.
0: Alistair Grisbo, We Didn't Start the Fire. Billy Joel, British Beatlemania.
2: British Beatlemania.
0: Or Have the Brits Beat Romania.
2: British Beatlemania.
0: British Beat Romania.
2: British Beatlemania.
0: Yes. Kelly's got the Rolling Stones, Start Me Up. Or has Mick seen a deadly scorpion? Scorpion! Oh, I love that scorpion!
1: Instant Hall of Famer.
0: Reminds me of my fear when I thought I saw that snake a couple of weeks ago when we were in Sydney. Do you remember? 17 floors up. It was the cable to my headphones. Del Brown, punk rocker, teddy bears with Iggy Pop. I'm a punk rocker, yes I am. Or is Iggy a prawn cracker? Yes, I am.
3: Wow, that's spot on.
0: I'm a prawn cracker. Yes, I am. Brilliant, Dale.
1: Instant Hall of Famer.
0: These are great today. Thank you very much. Pete's got this. She's Got to Be Loved by Jenny Morris. She's Got to Be Loved.
4: She got to be loved.
0: Or has she got two pillows?
4: She got to be loved.
5: Oh, yes.
0: Yes, is there? Now, Will's got this. Cristiano have a double misheard from an English soccer chant. It's supposed to say them chanting, this is embarrassing, this is embarrassing.
6: That is embarrassing, that is embarrassing.
0: So that is embarrassing, that is embarrassing.
6: That is embarrassing, that is embarrassing.
0: It's a very kind of like, a lot of the soccer chants I've heard aren't that polite. It's actually quite formal.
3: Yes.
0: That is embarrassing, team.
6: That is embarrassing! That is embarrassing!
0: So he's got two possible misheards for this. Either, that isn't my receipt.
6: That is embarrassing! That is embarrassing!
0: Can you hear it?
3: Yes, that is.
0: That isn't my receipt.
6: That is embarrassing! That is embarrassing!
0: Or, is it lobsters in motion?
6: That is embarrassing! That is embarrassing!
0: I'm hearing lobsters in motion.
3: The second time I heard it, the first time I didn't.
0: Lobster's in motion.
6: That is embarrassing.
0: Yes, it's a double word either way.
1: Instant Hall of Famer.
0: Well done, everyone. Some brilliant ones today. Thank you very much. Keep them coming. Email me directly when you mishear them. Christian@christianoconnell.com.au. 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

Christian O'Connell Show. Christian Matt here. Many years ago, I fell through an old garden shed roof. The whole thing fell down around me. To this day, my family still tells the story like it's the best thing they ever saw. my family would be the same if that happened to me, Matt. We're going to do this tomorrow morning on the show, Your Falling Stories. But right now, let's tell you about the amazing story of the last couple of weeks and save our pubs.

0: Over the last couple of weeks, we've been on a mission to save Aussie pubs. Thanks to Forex, the pub is calling. Somewhere between the first sip and the last laugh, it's always a Forex. So we found the pub we wanted to. Well, at first we thought it was going to be a Renault. It is a Renault, more a restoration, because the pub, I know a lot of you have seen it on our social account. You can see the videos that's been going on over the last couple of weeks. We've got daily updates. We found this beautiful pub and a beautiful couple that were running it as well, Tracy and Gary, up in a place called Helidon, about an hour and a half outside Brisbane. And Rio and I went up there a couple of weeks ago and fell in love with Tracy and Gary and this pub and the whole story. They saw it online. They were looking for somewhere, a big family home that they could retire to, place for the grandkids to run around. They saw this pub. But then when they moved in, they realized they couldn't shut the pub down. And Tracy and Gary were ideally hoping to retire. They spent the last 2 years as accidental publicans running a pub they did not want to be running. But they do it because they care about the community. And they're those kind of Aussies. You know people like this. And also, the other thing to tell you something about, Tracy, 2 weeks into when they moved into place, found out that she had MS as well. That has not diminished the zest for life that Tracy has. She is irrepressible. And we'll be up there this Friday. We're doing the big unveil. We're taking the show. We're all flying up to, no sleep to Toowoomba?
1: Yes, correct.
0: We're rocking up in Toowoomba on Thursday night, hitting it hard. And then the big live show on Friday. And it's not just us coming doing the entire show up there. We have a very special musical guest singing live. What about me? All great pubs need live entertainment. We've got Shannon Knoll. Not only is he doing this banger, what a manky dog intimidates him. He's also going to do horses if he sticks around. Anyway, let's get the star of all this on right now. Tracy joins us live. Morning, legend.
2: Good morning. How are you?
0: I'm great, Tracy. I'm great. We love chatting to you. So, what a couple of weeks for you and Gary. What have been some of your highlights as this Renault is going around, you know, your home?
2: Everything's a highlight, down to, you know, having the walls painted to the sign writing, furniture starting to arrive. It is a whirlwind. It's something we've never in a million years would have believed it would happen to us.
0: The sign writing is great, isn't it? Then the guy did a great job.
2: Yes.
0: And
2: it's totally blown our mind that this would happen.
0: And Shannon Knoll also then performing live as well Friday. That's going to be amazing.
2: Yes, we're getting so many Facebook messages and phone calls.
0: Tracy, I didn't even know you had a phone line there.
2: Yes. It just came in the last few weeks.
0: Wonderful. Well done. Wow. All right. So, Tracy, what is happening this week? Because obviously it's the last couple of days, you know, and it's all got to be done Thursday. So what are they doing this week?
2: Yeah. So this morning, the floors are going in. The painting's been finished off. The carpentry's been finished off. The furniture's arriving. Everything's coming together this week.
0: And has it been chaos for you and Gary? Because this is also your home. And you've had a wedding. Someone had their wedding reception there last week.
2: The wedding was wonderful. We had nearly 70 guests for the wedding. They absolutely loved it. They couldn't believe the transformation that the shed had taken over.
0: Yeah, it's starting to look incredible. I see the videos every day. Now, we sent up our man, intern Pete, last week. Was he, you can be honest, was he any good? It didn't appear that he did anything up there.
2: Christian, he hopped in our Dodge and drove down the wrong side of the street.
0: What? He's not even European. What do you mean he went down the wrong side of the street?
2: I know, people were asking, where he's from, I kept saying America. It just took off like a bat out of hell down the wrong side of the street.
0: Like in a Tracy Chapman song, Fast Car. That's Pete's life.
2: Josh was a nervous wreck.
0: Yeah, it would appear all he did was all he report back on how good the local spa shop is to get some snacks for the tradies that work in there.
1: And it sounded he had a lot of bacon and egg rolls that you made for him, Tracy.
2: Oh, yes. And coffee. Large cups, short cups, little cups, big cups.
0: Well, I'm sorry to say he's insisted. No wonder now. He told me he's going back Wednesday to scout ahead to get everything ready. Now I know where he's going to just go and get more of those bacon rolls and coffee from you, Tracy.
2: Well, I'll hide the car keys.
0: Do. Well, I can't wait to see you Friday morning for the big unveil, Tracy. Good luck this week. Enjoy all. And as always, a joy to chat to you, mate.
2: Thank you so much, Christian. See you Friday.
0: We will.
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2EC's On This Day. 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

0: Rich and O'Connell show. Time for this morning's Time Waster. Today on International Monkey Day, we're looking for your monkey movies. The producers have handed me the top five most famous monkeys of all time.
1: Oh, good list.
0: Hot topic. I like it. Who do you think is in there? Patson Rio. Famous monkeys of all time. Who comes to mind?
2: What was that monkey off the Clint Eastwood movie?
0: Clyde.
2: Yes, Clyde.
0: Right, and so the big orangutan, isn't it? Right-hand turn Clyde. I love those movies. Any which way but loose. That's not it. In the Power Five.
2: Oh.
3: The first monkey in space.
0: Yes, boom, number one. Albert the Second.
3: Great name for an astronaut monkey.
0: Great name, but terrible job.
3: Mm. Oh, yeah, I guess.
0: And number two, Bubbles.
2: Yeah, ooh. Michael Jackson's monkey.
0: Yep. Number three, Harambe at number four.
2: Harambe!
0: I know. They just made these up. At four, a fictional one, Marcel, Ross's pet monkey in Friends.
3: Yeah,
0: remember?
3: Yeah.
0: And at number five, Congo the Painting Chimp.
3: Oh, my familiar.
0: Never heard of him. Created over 400 abstract paintings. Anyway. Even sold one to Picasso.
3: He sold a painting to Picasso is impressive.
0: That should be at number one. Yeah. If you're that good at art, Picasso goes, bloody, I mean, I'm good, but there's levels to this. What's your name? Congo, I'll buy it off you. That should be about Ross's one in France, who just did nothing other than sit on his shoulder. Anyway. Didn't I care that much about the top five power rankings of chips, but I really do, turns out. All right, we're looking for your monkey movies. Be careful with monkeys, no laughing business. Ripped Face Off.
3: Oh, no. Yeah. Oh, my goodness. Silver.
0: The Big Babunski.
3: Gold.
0: Throw Kakar from the train.
3: Silver Plus.
0: Gone Gorilla. Not Gone Girl, Gone Gorilla. Mystery surrounds this story.
3: Silver Plus.
0: Ape Fear.
3: Gold.
0: I didn't care that much about the top five power rankings of chips, but I

0: Actually gives me nightmares.
1: Don't worry, I've got a better one. Seven monkeys jumping on the bed.
0: That is a much better
2: no
0: movie.
2: No more monkeys jumping on the bed. You heard what the doctor said. Mama's just called
0: him. Oh, I hate that movie set. I still have
1: just
0: nightmares
1: awful.
0: About it.
1: That box.
0: I genuinely...
2: Here's we should have realised then, Spacey.
0: The clues were pretty right in front of her.
2: Hiding in plain sight. Anyway.
0: Much nicer movie, though.
2: Yeah, what you got?
0: Deep Chimpact. Little Albert the second up in space.
2: Now we know his name. Yeah, right, Silver.
0: Have you seen that movie about the mafia monkeys?
2: Oh, yeah.
0: Baboon Doc Saints?
2: Bronze.
0: This gorilla's got to do a big talk during wartime.
2: Oh, yeah.
0: It's King Kong's speech.
2: No, that's good.
0: Won an Oscar for it.
2: Gold. King Kong's speech.
0: And RIP, she did a lot of good work, but her best work was Goodall Hunting.
2: Oh, wow. To Jane Goodall. Yes, very smart.
3: 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Up all night. Across the far south coast, this is 2EC. 80s hits you love. Oh, the 90s and 2000s. Changes. 60s and 70s tracks that stand the test of time. We gotta get out of this place. 2EC.
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0: 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Today's Time Waster on International Monkey Day. We're looking for your monkey movies. Rio, you're primed and ready to mark.
1: I'm primate and ready to mark.
0: Oh, my God. This guy's got the zingers. Up for grabs is a fuel voucher. A baboon with a view.
1: Gold.
0: Well done, Tracy. King Kong and I.
1: Gold.
0: Not forgiven. Great Western there. Unforgiven.
1: Silver.
0: Monkey Largo.
1: Silver.
0: I know what you did with the last banana.
1: Gold.
0: She's the Mandrill.
1: Silver.
0: Any Given Sunday.
1: Silver plus.
0: Chimps playing American football. Great, I'd watch that. Hunt for the Red Ass Tober.
1: That's gold.
0: Well done, Corey. Aranga Tango and Cash.
1: Silver plus.
0: The Curious George of Benjamin Button.
1: Silver.
0: Yeah, almost. Pretty in Pink Bum.
1: Silver.
0: Come on. Primates of the Caribbean.
1: Gold.
0: When Harry Met Sally.
1: Gold.
0: Well done, Steve. Horton Fings a Poo.
1: Oh. Come on now, bro.
0: I thought that was gold. It's smart.
1: I guess it's smart.
0: Chimpanzoolander.
1: Silver.
0: Tough Luck Mitch. Silverback Mountain.
1: Gold.
0: There's Simeon About Mary.
1: Gold.
0: That's very good, Mark. There's Simeon About Mary. Iron Mandrill.
1: Silver plus.
0: What about old Capuchin Phillips?
1: Gold.
0: Steve, that's very good. Steve Harmon did that one. Capuchin Phillips. Diary of a Chimpy Kid.
1: Gold.
0: What on Adam? Monkey Magic Mike. Strip a chimp.
1: Oh, now you're talking.
0: Oh, yeah?
1: I don't wonder why I said that. Oh, silver.
0: Gave a little bit too much away there, my friend. Hey, whatever floats your boat, my friend. You want to pay cash to a chimp that strips, gives you a little lap dance? That's your business. Good for you.
1: It's not exactly what I said.
0: It's what I'm interpreting it as. Anyway, where were we? I tell you what, we're
1: trying to defend myself.
0: We're on the radio. Kong in 60 seconds.
1: Silver.
0: What about Big Marmoset's house?
1: Gold.
0: What about old Monkey Magic Mike? Oh, he's falling to pieces over there. Come on. Focus, Rio. He's getting all giggly.
1: Gold.
0: Big Marmoset's house.
1: Yeah, still gold.
0: Oh, sorry. Macaque to the future.
1: Silver.
0: All right, who is today's Albert the Second?
1: It's Capuchin Phillips.
0: Capuchin. You didn't give it to Monkey Magic Mike. You fall to pieces with excitement.
1: Hey,
0: he's salivating at the mouth.
1: Accusations.
0: The headline. All right, we are back tomorrow. Have a great day. Thank you very much for joining us.
2: 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Up all night. Across the far south coast, this is 2EC.

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7: And let me give you the clap you so richly deserve, nominated. Play the music, Ryan. Yeah.
8: More information, I think, for people.
7: Hang on. Okay. Let the champagne flow and all that. She looks like a winner tonight.
8: You've given no information.
7: You have been nominated.
8: What for? Do you know?
7: For the Burt Newton Award for Most Popular Presenter.
8: That's it.
7: That's
8: for the Logies,
7: you.
8: I'm thrilled. And
7: yeah, it's a big deal.
8: That song is a little bit preemptive.
7: No.
8: I haven't won.
7: Yeah,
8: that song is about being the winner.
7: It's all about manifesting.
8: Okay.
7: And we're manifesting.
8: All right.
7: You know, what other song are we going to play? We're not going to play this.
8: Friend.
7: We're winners.
8: You could play one of those nice, thank you, inspirational songs that you hear on all the TikToks today.
7: Because
8: I forgot. That's about you and what you like.
7: No. You know what I'm going to do? I'm going to hooch hard. I'm going to hitch my wagon to this. And like other campaigns in the past where it didn't work for you, but I'm going to fully
8: Can I suggest something? Can I say some words about this? Is that all right? I am so thrilled to be nominated. This is for presenting The Piano.
7: Good on you.
8: Also, the TV show The Piano is nominated.
7: Great show.
8: For Best Entertainment Program. Andrea Lamb, who is Australia's premier instrumental, classical pianist is the term I'm looking for. She is nominated for the most popular new talent. The fact that this show has resonated so much with people means a lot to me. So I'm thrilled, absolutely thrilled.
7: Put this in the speech.
8: But I also want you, Brendan, to play this with a straight bat.
7: I am.
8: We don't need any frou-frou.
7: Okay.
8: I don't want any crazy campaigns where you're dressed in some kind of combat jacket.
7: Oh, that was when I was Colonel Samuel Troutman and I was him to your Rambo, talking you up at every opportunity. She could eat things that'll make a Billy go puke, which is good because you get the chicken on the beef at the Logies. And what was the other
8: one?
7: All
8: we need to
7: remember
8: do.
7: Remember the Karate Kid one?
8: No.
7: Can't remember what we did with that. Wax on, wax on.
8: I didn't win on those years.
7: Ryan, remember Amanda Marder?
9: Of course, yes.
7: Amanda Marder's coming.
8: Can I explain again about the straight bat? Can I just say I'm thrilled to be nominated?
7: Yep.
8: And maybe, Brendan, this is where you give the voting details.
7: Play it,
8: can,
7: Ryan. To vote for Amanda, head to tvweeklogies.com.au and follow the prompts. Who's the prompts? That's my girl. She's going to win it all way. all the way.
8: I am up against Steve Irwin.
7: Steve Irwin?
8: Not Robert Irwin. Sorry.
7: I was about to say. You're in memoriam already. Don't worry. We've all got your back. All of Australia have got your back. I'm going to be there all the way.
8: Please just play it straight.
7: It is. Of course it's going to be straight. It'll be as straight as old Mrs. McBate.
8: Okay, great.
7: Don't you worry about that.
8: You know who's up for the gold, can I just say this? Todd Woodbridge. Your nemesis.
7: No, he's not my nemesis.
8: And also, let me say this, the piano is up against Tipping Point.
7: Oh, yeah. Oh, okay. Imagine they put piano on Tipping Point. Then it puts some jeopardy. There's Johnny Oldmate down there. And a piano.
8: You've never watched You've never watched Tipping Point, even though you claimed you should have hosted it. You've never watched it.
7: I said years ago, can I just make this clear? Because I don't want beef with Todd Woodbridge because I think he's very good.
8: He's excellent.
7: Years ago when it used to be on at 2 o'clock in the afternoon and I'd walk past the TV and I said, this is the easiest TV gig in the history of the world. If this ever comes up in Australia, I want to host it. And I said to my agent who lives in the bus shelter just down the road there, hey, get me on that Tipping Point show. Anyway, it was a running joke and then Todd got it. And good on him. I'm totally open for it.
8: Of course you are.
7: But this isn't about me. It's about you.
8: You know who else is nominated? Andy Lee.
7: Is he up against you?
8: No. He's nominated. His show, Do Not Watch This Show, is nominated in the children's TV category.
7: What about Hamish?
8: He's joining us on the show today. Hamish is nominated for the gold.
7: Oh, dear.
8: Let me talk you through who's nominated for the gold. Ali Langdon, Julia Morris, Lisa Miller, Poe.
7: Yeah, Hamish isn't up for the gold.
8: Sam Pang.
7: He's up against you.
8: Todd Woodbridge. Is he? Let me have a look.
7: Oh, yeah.
8: Oh, suddenly you're thinking I'm not such a good bet.
7: Well, now my allegiance is a torn. I love Hamish.
8: It's me, Hamish, Julia Morris, Larry Emder, Lisa Miller and Robert Irwin. That's quite the category.
7: We're going to make this happen for you.
8: Now you're doubting me.
7: We're going to need some petty cash, Ryan. We need some texters. And let's go down to Officeworks after the show. We are on the case.
8: Get the laminator.
7: Oh, can we laminator money? Yeah. Good. Okay. Excellent. We can't do anything until we do the Fast Five. Jonesy and Amanda driving you home.
0: The Far South Coast to EC.

0: Hello there, it's Jonesy and Amanda driving you home this Monday afternoon, 22nd of June, Fast Five time.
1: How fast can this thing go?
2: Faster than the speed of light.
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2: Fast Five.
0: Five questions, can you go all the way and answer all five questions correctly? If you do that, Amanda will say...
4: How about this prize for question five, a double pass to see Simple Minds live? Right. The special guest of that show is Gary Newman.
0: Here in my car.
4: No, I think he's at the stadium.
0: Matthew is in Berwick. Matthew?
5: Yes, hello.
0: Can I expect your support for Amanda's tilt for best presenter for the Logie Awards this year?
5: Yes, congratulations, Amanda, on your award to be entered into the Logie Awards.
0: See, it's a done deal.
4: It's not a done deal, but I appreciate the thought behind it. Thank you.
0: Roll the goddamn ball that was in the Big Lebowski. This is what's happening with you.
4: Thank you.
0: It's going to happen for you.
4: Matthew, here's question number one. In Group D, the Socceroos went down 2-0 to the USA. Turkey, who we beat, went on to be beaten by which other nation?
5: It wasn't Paraguay?
4: It was Paraguay. Paraguay. We're playing Paraguay next.
0: Let's play the, are we?
4: Yeah. Ooh. Hey, Ryan, how does it go?
6: Yeah, so we're playing Paraguay next. If we win that game, then we finish second in the group, which means we then go on to the round of 32 against the runner-up of Group G, and that'll probably be Egypt, Iran, or New Zealand.
4: Right.
6: And then...
4: It'll be fierce in my house if it's us against the Kiwis. Yes, keep going.
6: If we lose, then we come third in our group, and then it really depends because some of the third-place teams move on to the next round, some don't. There's all these different ways to differentiate the
0: Egyptians,
6: teams.
0: Are they good at soccer?
6: Yeah, they're pretty good, yeah.
0: Because they've got a lot of space, haven't they?
4: Yeah. Have you seen how crowded Cairo is? Or have you just seen the bits around the pyramids?
0: When you get to the pyramids. Yeah. Just put it between there, Abdul, and then we'll be...
4: Oh,
0: what?
4: Yeah.
0: Isn't that an Egyptian?
4: Question number two, let's play the not-so-secret sound. Duh. Okay, Matthew, what sound is this? It's a sound of HR ringing a bell.
0: Matthew, what's that sound?
4: I spoke over the front of it because I thought that Jonesy might have been summoned by HR. So let's just hear it again.
0: We've given it away now.
4: What's that sound?
5: It's not a train.
4: It's not a train.
0: You're right about that. It is not a train. That is question number two of the Fast Five. Have another listen.
4: Can almost smell it.
0: Might need a bit of choke. Jonesy and Amanda driving you home.
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0: 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Hello there. It's Jonesy D'Amato driving you home. And it's fast five time.
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0: Kelly is in Beveridge. 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
5: 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Of course, I'm trying to work out how to rig the vote.
0: Well, not rig the vote.
6: I'm happy for the rigging.
0: Vote for Amanda, head to tvweeklogies.com.au and follow the prompts. This time I'm going to go full balls and all in on this. Like last time, you know.
6: What?
0: Well, I could have been better and we could have got you that gold. But it was, you know, it was Gleeson, it was Denya. They all got in the way.
6: And I'm not going for gold this time, Brendan. You do know that.
0: No, it doesn't matter. This is a good award for you to get.
6: Thank you. Well, look, let's just give out the voting information and that should do.
0: Can I just say this, Kelly? I was doing a thing for the Toyota Camry on this show called Do It Green. And I was talking to some people and they were talking about Amanda and they said, Amanda Keller is one take Keller, best in the business, especially for PTCs. That's piece to camera. So you can remember all this dialogue and just spurt it out at the camera in one take, and which is very hard.
6: Well, thank
0: you. No auto cue, none of that junk.
6: Thank you, Brendan.
0: And like, I look at the list. I'm seriously, out of all these people that you're up against, you are the best in the business.
6: Well, thank you, Brendan. That's very kind.
0: And probably coming next to you is maybe Hamish. He's very charming. He's lovely. But you are head and shoulders above Hamish.
6: Well, Brendan, thank you. Let's get on with the quiz before I get embarrassed. We are playing the not-so-secret sound. Duh. Kelly, what's this sound?
5: A lawnmower.
6: It is a lawnmower. Yep.
0: In the famous la la la la la section of Don't You Forget About Me, how many la la la la la's are there?
6: Let's just give you a clue to what the la la sound like.
0: That
6: bit. So how many are there?
0: Is there A? What, you're just going to say it?
6: No.
0: This is multiple choice, Kelly. A, 42, B, 57, C, 63.
5: Let's go with A.
0: 42.
6: Sorry,
0: Kelly. Thank you
6: for
0: your support, Kelly. Rob's in Campbelltown.
6: Hello, Rob.
7: Hello, how are you?
6: Very well, thank you.
0: We're expecting your support for Amanda's tilt for the best.
7: Congratulations, yes, Amanda.
0: See, it's
6: thank you,
0: deal.
6: Rob. Thank you.
7: Congratulations, Amanda Keller.
0: People are already putting out the bunting.
6: In the famous section of Don't
0: Actually,
6: You Forget
0: be
6: About Me.
0: Complacent about this.
6: Can we just relax, Brendan? In this part of the song, in the whole song, how many la la la la's are there? Are there 57 or 63?
7: 63.
6: There's 63.
0: You know, I think Jim was phoning it in there.
6: I think he just forgot the lyrics.
0: Do you think him and Sting get together and say, hey, I've got to do-do-do-da-da-da-da. Well, I got this. They're just having a laugh. Which Australian comedian wrote the children's book? This is question five, Rob. This is question four, Rob. Which Australian comedian wrote the children's book, Do Not Open This Book?
7: Australian comedian.
6: He's on our show today. Sorry, Rob.
0: Renee is in Sunbury.
6: Renee, do you know which Australian...
0: Firstly, Renee, we got your support for Amanda for the best presenter in the world.
8: Yes, she is the best presenter in the world. So congratulations on your nominee. Well done.
6: Thank you, Renee.
0: We've got to seal the deal now, Renee. That's what we have to do.
6: So, and Brendan, what does that even mean?
0: Well, you go to tvweeklogies.com.au and follow the prompts. And we'll seal the deal.
8: I'm there all day.
6: Renee, I'm going to reward you by mispronouncing your name. Renee, thank you. We're up to question four. Which Australian comedian wrote the children's book, Do Not Open This Book?
8: Would that be Andy Lee?
6: This is Andy Lee, and he's on our show today.
0: He's coming up, and you're not nominated up against him. He's got his own thing going.
6: It's a children's category for him.
0: So it's not orcs. Jonesy to read. Oh, I'm not supposed to read that. Amanda is up for a Logie. The Pat Newton Award for most popular presenter for hosting which show, Renee?
8: Sorry, can you repeat the question?
6: Yes,
0: Amanda's
6: was
0: up for
6: hard.
0: A Logie, the Burt Newton Award for most popular presenter for hosting which show?
6: Sorry, Renee.
0: Thank you for your support, Renee. Fiona is in Doncaster.
6: Hello, Fiona.
9: Hi there.
6: It says Jonesy to read.
0: We've got a... Well, it was highlighted. Don't highlight something that I'm not supposed to read. Fiona...
9: Yes.
0: Do we have your support?
9: Of course, congratulations. It's amazing. Well done.
6: Thank you, Fiona.
0: You know, I think there should be a national day for you. Amanda is up for a Logie. The Bert Newton Award for Most Popular Presenter for hosting which show, Fiona?
9: The Fabulous Piano.
0: That's Piano. The Piano. Congratulations to you, Fiona. You've won the Jam Pack. 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But Fiona, you've got the tickets.
9: That's fantastic. Thank you so much.
0: And I don't want to give you too much information, but will you go to tvweeklogies.com.au and vote for Amanda?
9: Oh. Of course I will, and I'll tell the family too as well.
6: Good. Fiona, thank you so much.
0: Can you still get the TV Week magazine and rip out the coupon like Don Burke used to?
6: That was always the rumour that he'd get all the staff to fill out all the coupons.
0: Yeah, can you still do that?
6: I don't know. Let's try. Brendan, have you voted? I've been in here.
0: I've been on the radio. And you know I don't have a phones in the studio policy, but when I finish here,
6: sure,
0: that will be my first order of business.
6: You could have had all day. But yes, fair enough.
0: If you would like to play the Fast Five, just back to us for a second, jonesyandamanda.com.au.
6: Well, coming up, I thought I would see what all the fuss was about with ChatGPT and try and forge a friendship. I was looking for some book advice from my ChatGPT.
0: Mm-hmm.
6: Some unusual results. I'll talk about that.
0: Andy Lee joining us as well. Jonesy Demander driving you home.
1: 2EC.

0: Hello there, it's Jonesy Demanded this Monday, the 22nd of June, driving you home.
1: Have you used ChatGPT much?
0: ChatGPT? I like how Boris said.
1: Johnson.
0: I was going to say Yeltsin.
1: Boris Yeltsin said. Gee, he was ahead of his time.
0: ChatGPT. And then some people say ChatGPT. I haven't used it, no. It's amazing the applications, though. But I know a lot of people that use it, but I don't use it.
1: Well, people are having relationships and all kinds of things with it, and that's their.
0: So with the ChatGPT?
1: Yeah, because the ChatGPT learns a lot about you, and you go, well, I've never felt so seen. And you go, well, duh, you're telling it everything about yourself.
0: But it's
1: that's
0: like looking
1: why.
0: In a mirror.
1: Yeah. Like, because in a normal relationship, you only listen to part of the things I would say to you. A ChatGPT just echoes you back.
0: It echoes you back, but it would be like a fitting room mirror. Or a McDonald's mirror. They always make you look better.
1: McDonald's mirror.
0: McDonald's have got slim, this is just my own thing, but they've got mirrors that don't make you look like a big fatso.
1: So you order more?
0: No, just so when you're in there, you think, okay, I'll get the quarter pounder because I think I look all right. And then you walk outside and you see your reflection in the window of the shop and you're jeepers.
1: When did that happen?
0: Yeah.
1: Well, I thought I'd use ChatGPT.

0: GPT to help me find some reading material. I'm in a book club and things, but I thought I'd just experiment in a way. And I told it what I had been reading. And I said, this book has been brilliant, but it's not a quick page turner. I've loved the language of it, but I'm looking for a holiday read. And it said, oh, that sounds nice. And so it suggested some things. And weirdly, I've read them all. And I said, I typed in, well, I've actually read those suggestions. Got any others? And it said, oh, that's amazing. Well, would you like these ones? I said, wow, I've read those. And then it says to me, you and I have a lot of overlap in our reading taste. And we sort of became pals. And so back and forth about what I'd read and what it thought would be great. I said, I've got these two books on my bedside table. Which one of these is better for a holiday read? And it analyzed both of them and said, if you like this and you like that. And oh, it was amazing. And at the end, I said, thank you. And then I went back to read the conversation. You know how you feel you've really bonded? It's like a new romance almost. You go back to look at your correspondence together.
1: Mm.
0: The very first line I had written is, I like Reading.
2: The town.
0: Oh, I felt so embarrassed in front of my new best friend.
2: Right.
0: That's how the whole conversation meant to start. I like reading. These are the things I've read.
2: Yep.
0: So I typed, I like reading was how I'd begun. How embarrassing. So then I typed, look, apologies for misspelling reading, the irony. And I thought it would just say back, hilarious, no problem. Instead, it pointed out all my other typos as well.
2: Oh.
0: It said, no apology needed. The fact it was in a sentence about reading makes it much funnier. Readers are often the worst typists because their brains race ahead of their fingers. And then it listed all the other typos that I had made. Rat it years ago. Give it another spin. All of these in your previous right. messages told me you were typing quickly. Piss off. If I was hoping to, if this had been a boyfriend, how passive aggressive and
2: so,
0: and even just aggressive. And so I threw my phone on the bed and I thought, this friendship is over.
2: That was it.
0: That was it. It should have just said, no problem, hilarious, the end.
2: Yeah.
0: Don't point out all my typos. Thank you.
2: That's what you get for arguing with a bot.
0: Last time it's seeing my bot, that's for sure. Okay. Friendship over.
2: Well, like you didn't get to that point in the relationship.
0: No, quite right.
2: They might have released that online.
0: I hope it hasn't heard this conversation. I'm
2: already
0: still needy.
2: Andy Lee is joining us
0: Oh,
2: next.
0: Yes, that's right.
2: He's got a new show out, Do Not Watch This Show. Is that the one we feature in?
0: Yes, in some future episodes.
2: Yeah.
0: This is based on some kids' books. He's been nominated for a Logie for this show.
2: It's like everyone in this room except for me and Ryan.
0: Yeah.
2: Well, which seems fair enough, really.
0: Hands Andy, up, be surprised.
2: Andy Lee joining us next. Jonesy and Amanda driving you home.
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0: Jonesy and Amanda driving you home.
1: Big news for Andy Lee this morning. His massively successful show, Do Not Watch This Show, has been nominated for a Logie for Best Children's Program. That is extraordinary news. And Andy joins us now. Andy Lee,
0: here he
1: hello.
0: Is.
2: Thank you for having me. But your news as well, Amanda.
1: Yeah. Well, thank there you. Thank you. I thought maybe my Logie's days were behind me, but it's nice to have another crack at it, as it were.
0: Yeah. It's a big deal.
2: Have you won one before?
1: I've won one as a group for the living room. Mm-hmm. And yes, I think Beyond 2000 back in the day, I think.
2: Oh, mate, it was a crack of a show. Yeah. I loved that.
1: Yeah, the shoulder pads were award-winning enough, obviously.
0: And there was, then there, you had a tilt at the gold once, twice, and there was no three times a lady.
1: Well, that's hurtful, but that's how that went.
0: Denyer and Tom Gleason got in the way.
1: Didn't they just?
0: They ruined it for her.
2: I think I'm up there with the Biggest Loser when it comes to gold. I've had my fair crack at those and never got the chocolates, but that's okay.
1: It's hard.
0: I thought you had.
2: No, I know. I know. I give off the air and arrogance of someone that's won a gold Logie, but it's not true.
1: Well, we're all in good company then. If there's a lot of us who never have.
0: It's good to be nominated.
2: Exactly. Absolute honour to be nominated, as it is for Do Not Watch This Show. Very excited.
1: Tell us about this, because I know you're up to season two. And I don't think I'm breaking any embargoes by saying Jonesy and I might be part of a future episode. But this has gone gangbusters. I know that people here at work, their kids dress up as your characters for book week. It is just absolutely massive.
2: It's been such a fun ride and an accidental ride. It's like it was kind of like the way I found my fiance. I wasn't out there looking that morning I found her at a cafe. Mm-hmm. She was the waitress where I'd spent many times going out to pubs and clubs trying to find someone. So this is the same with this show. I just wrote one singular book for my nephew for his first birthday. It was only ever meant to be one book. And my mate, who's a book publisher, he convinced me after months of me saying no to publish the books. And then I said to my sister, do you mind if I commercialize this book? It's meant to be a lovely gift. And she said, that's fine. I said, I'll give the proceeds to George. I've had to renegotiate with George.
0: Yeah. So this wasn't written down. You didn't have this in any paper form when you brokered this deal with your nephew.
2: No, thankfully, when I had to renegotiate with him, he was 4 years old. So he was walking the park.
1: Chinese burnt.
0: They'll take anything.
1: And yeah, so many things are happening in your life. I know you're also, you're renovating, you're planning a wedding. When I say you is the male in the group doing those things?
2: Great question. Look, well, depends, when it comes to renovating, Beck chooses which meetings she goes to. And I now call her Schrager. Now, you guys might remember Ian Schrager, who started Studio 54.
1: Yes.
2: Yes. He was like a famous designer back in the day. He now has the Edition Hotels worldwide, and he goes through and he makes high-end hotels. One day I was in the lobby of one of them, and it was just the Edition Hollywood had just been finished, and Schrager was coming through, and he came through. Ian walked through this lobby. He would have had 9 people following him with clipboards going, don't like that. Take that fountain out. To change the pool table colour. He just points at things. That's what Beck does. I spend months trying to get things aligned, and then Schrager walks through, Beck, at last minute and goes, don't like that. Yep. Change that colour. The problem is, Jonesy, she's always right.
0: Of course she is. Of course she is. My wife, she goes around when she renovates stuff. It's like, okay, I need that to be black. No, it's got to be blacker. And they've got colours like white duck, and there's hog's bristle, which is pretty much just white and white.
2: That's what I think, but no, apparently not.
0: Just stick to American flag blue for everything.
1: Yes, don't get algae in the pool.
0: It doesn't last for a long time, that's all.
1: And in terms of the wedding, are you hands-on?
2: Well, Beck, I am, because Beck is not the quickest of decision makers, Amanda. So what happens was I will book something. I go, hey, I've booked something for us. We've got 3 weeks to decide, though. There's a cooling off period. Mm-hmm. So just let me know. And she goes, yeah, okay, I'll have a look at it. And then a week later I say, yeah, how are you feeling about that? She goes, oh, sorry, I'll get to it next week. And then it gets to a day before and I go, hey, we've got to decide by tomorrow. And she goes, oh, yep, it's fine. So I've ended up booking most things. But when it comes to the nice things like what crockery or cutlery or anything that gets out, that'll be all Beck, I'm sure.
1: Right.
0: Yeah. Yep. I'll tell you this, it's cheaper to buy the napkins, because my daughter just got married, it's cheaper to buy the napkins than hire them. So cloth really? Napkins is cheaper to buy them and throw them out or use them as oil rags than hire them.
2: These are the tips I need.
0: You're welcome.
1: But also, Brendan, when Jonesy got married, what was the moment where you said someone phoned up for some details?
0: I was a joke. Someone rang up and my mother-in-law, future mother-in-law, was there and I said, hey, Helen, what time's this shindig of yours on tomorrow? Okay, so I was just...
1: Yeah. That's non-involvement and then there's that.
0: I was just, as the groom, all you're going to do is keep the best man under control. Is Hamish going to be your best man?
2: Hamish is not my best
0: what?
2: Man.
0: What?
2: I know. My brother has got that.
1: Yeah, rightly so.
2: He's just been alongside me longer.
1: The thing is, you two have done very dangerous things together. And I've seen, you know, hands in incredible insect hives and terrible stunts. Okay. I hope your Bucks night is going to be calm.
2: Well, yeah. When I first told Hamish I was engaged, is you know, only a matter of hours after I proposed to Beck. He was one of the first people I called. And I called him and said, hey, I've proposed to Beck. She said, yes, we're engaged. And he said, oh, it is tradition for friends to take their friends out on a massive Bucks party. So we better just keep with tradition here. Have a very, very long one.
1: Terrifying.
0: So this is when hands go into insect holes. See it all happening.
1: Good luck.
0: Well, congratulations to you, mate, on your upcoming nuptials. Also on the Logie. Yeah. That's for all the people that I'm talking to at the moment. Season 2 of Do Not Watch This Show starts the 3rd of July on ABC. Thank you for joining us, Andy.
2: It's a pleasure. We've brought out just in time for school holidays. Unlimited screen time for the kids. Let us parent for your while they're on holiday.
1: They've got opposable thumbs. They can do that.
0: They can do that. Press subscribe. Press subscribe.
1: Thanks, Andy.
0: Thanks, Andy.
2: Thank you, legend.
0: Jonesy and Amanda driving you home.
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8: Your Logie's journey has been a long one, and I've been there every step of the way in your time. The Gold Logie, remember all those years ago, and I was your, you were Rambo, and I was Colonel Samuel Troutman.
9: A movie I've never seen.
8: Yeah, but he is the ultimate hype guy. Whenever someone's saying, who's this guy? Colonel Troutman would be there. He is John J. Rambo. I trained him. I created him. And so that didn't work so well. And then we went to the Karate Kid. I can't remember what we did with the Karate Kid.
9: I'm just going to put my head on the desk.
8: We're all in karate outfits.
9: I wasn't.
8: And I got the guys from the living room to be a part of that. And that didn't work. And then...
9: then I said, can we just tell people how to vote and leave it at that?
8: Then the Amanda Marder Army. So the Amanda Marder's coming. Actually, no, it's an Armada. It's a ship thing. There's no army. So, and that... I thought you were a done deal, but Tom Gleason went and hijacked it with his campaign. So,
9: look, the thing is, can I? I've been nominated for Logies before as best presenter, and the Living Room
8: but you
9: has
8: know,
9: won.
8: Yes, forget those guys. What I'm saying to you, you are worthy of this. You're the best in the business when it comes to TV presenting, pound for pound. There is no one better in this country.
9: Well,
8: I'm
9: thank
8: serious.
9: You. Thank you.
8: I am serious. If aliens came down and said, you will be killed unless this person does a perfect piece to camera. I would nominate you. There is no one better.
9: No pressure.
8: You are so good at this. And that's why I want you to win, because you're a winner.
9: Thank you. So what I need is
8: what's my inspo for the next tilt for your Logies campaign?
9: Just tell people how to vote.
8: Yeah, okay. Well, there's all that. Logies.com.au TVWeekLogies.com.au.
9: Can you just say it?
8: Okay, TVWeekLogies.com.au. Follow the prompts. But what we need some sort of impetus. You know what I'm saying there, Ryan?
10: Yeah.
8: You never know what impetus means. We need inspiration.
9: No, we don't. Just tell people how to vote, and that can be it. Please,
8: look,
9: please
8: we'll work on this.
9: Let this be. That's all it needs to be.
8: You are a winner. Sing it, boys.
9: That's what you play after.
8: I'm manifesting. That's what all the seed-eating vegans do. They manifest. And it happens.
9: Do I even need to be?
8: Why don't you take some time? We'll work on that. Speaking of influencers, Mum has sparked fierce debate over pregnancy. I'm giving just scant details.
9: He's
8: so you will listen.
9: Code.
8: But it is important.
9: There's an interesting discussion to be had, not that you'd know it.
8: That's coming up. It's Jonesy and Amanda driving you home for Jam Nation.
0: 2EC.

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1: Yes!
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0: Hi there, it's Jonesy and Amanda driving you home.
1: Well, let's talk about something that this woman has posted a story about a certain rite of passage, and people have fierce opinions about it. Might surprise you to hear. She's talking about a baby shower. She said that she took to TikTok to say that her sad reality was that as her due date approached, where was the village she hoped for? They were nowhere to be found. This video has racked up over 6.5 million views. She said the moment she realized no one was planning to celebrate her impending arrival. She posted this alongside photos of her in a lovely dress, heavily pregnant stomach, a couple of other shots of her in a swimming costume saying I'm pregnant, heavily pregnant. The imagery mattered a lot to her because that's part of this story for me. She said at around 34 weeks pregnant, I realized nothing was going to happen unless I organized it myself. It was the same deflated feeling I had when only four friends came to my 18th party. She was quick to clarify she didn't expect her friends or family to cop the expense of the shower. Well, then what? She said she was simply longing for her community to offer their time and help to organize a milestone event. There's been lots of for and against here because these casual events, these casual baby showers have become incredibly full-on Instagram friendly.
0: Do it for the gram.
1: Doing it for the gram. And she says, where's my community? I think what she's looking for is where's my Instagram show-offery? Who's going to pay for my enormous arch of balloons? Who's going to pay for my big temple of cupcakes? This stuff is getting out of hand. This stuff is expensive. Listen to this stat here. This is data from a local parenting network and researchers said Australians are paying more than $100 million a year for the tradition of a baby shower.
0: Wow.
1: And that doesn't include the present.
0: If men could get pregnant, then it would become the mates at all. It'd be like a bucks party.
1: Or but there's no alcohol.
0: Yeah, well, there'd be alcohol for the mates, but the baby, he'd be, you know, Deso driver.
1: But who pays for this and what actually is the modern kitchen tea?
0: It's a tricky one.
1: I mean, the modern baby shower. Yep. In the old days, you'd turn up at someone's house with someone would bring a plate of sandwiches.
0: Yep.
1: Someone would bring a cake. And you'd contribute by giving them baby clothes and some baby stuff. This has now become something else because of Instagram. Mm. And she's saying, where's my village? I don't think she's looking for a village. I think she's looking for Instagram.
0: Yeah, maybe it's a whip poll. No, not a whip poll. Gym etiquette. You know, we have jam etiquette.
1: I think it's wider than that.
0: Wider?
1: Because I think it's not just baby showers. All these rites of passage. Because there's baby showers.
0: Yep.
1: There's gender reveals. There's hens nights, there's kitchen teas. Mm-hmm. Someone is expected to organise all of these things. Women have to pay for this. All these working women are spending money on clothes for their friend. They're expected to do all this stuff for their friend's big events.
0: Okay, so not whip poll, not gemetic. What about, let's have a look at the topic spider. So the topic spider.
1: What's the abdomen?
0: Well, that's, no, the topic spider, Ryan.
2: Yeah, I love the idea of the topic spider.
0: No, the topic
2: like a spooky, scary intro.
0: No, the topic spider is it's the body of the spider, which is your topic, and then each arm, the legs, are the different tendrils of the topic.
1: Did you read about it on the web?
0: No, look, it's not. The topic spider is a metaphor for what this is going to be.
1: Okay, well, what we'll put it. I think it's a pub test. Can we put it to a pub test? But we'll frame it. We'll talk about it next once I spray Jonesy with the morphine.
0: No, there's no spider, okay? There's no spider.
2: Could you spider bait for the intro?
0: No.
1: I'm going to put a jar over you and take you outside.
0: Look, let's take a break.
1: A break and get calm heads.
0: We'll gather our thoughts. It's Jonesy and Amanda driving you home for Jam Nation.
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8: 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Therapeutic.

0: there. It's Jonesy and Amanda driving you home this Monday afternoon. Who's responsible for the baby shower? Is it the mum-to-be or is it her friends and family? We thought perhaps, was it a whip poll? It sounds like Jamedicate. Then we thought,
1: we looked
0: at the topic spider, which is not actually a segment. It's just what we call in the trade.
1: Around the arachnid. There's no one's ever called it that in the trade.
0: I've never heard of a topic spider. I'll tell you something about this. In the trade, that's what we call it.
1: Who's we? I've never heard of
0: it. The people that work in radio, the people that know radio.
1: Okay. We should have an international show of radio.
0: We also know that the 10th caller is not real. We're not going to play you a song if you request it. There's a good chance you're going to get Billy Joel Uptown Girl. Okay? These are the secrets.
1: Winners are real.
0: Of course the winners are real.
1: Santa's real.
0: As long as they sound good. Anyway, let's go down to the Jonesy to Manor Arms for this one.
1: Okay, let's do it. Change the topic.
2: Pub test. Does not pass the pub test.
3: Pub test.
2: Pub test.
3: Does it pass the pub test?
2: Pub test.
4: Yeah, the pub test.
3: Doesn't pass the sniff test.
5: Stop it. It's not helpful.
1: I thought I could expand on the topic because we started off talking about a mother who has garnered over 6.5 million views with her TikTok angst. She said, I'm at the end of my pregnancy. No one is arranging a baby shower for me. It's not about the money, she said. I'm happy to pay. I just want my community. Mm-hmm. But when you look at the photos that go with that, you think, no, I think you're looking for something else. You're looking for some Instagram, something, something. But where does this stop? Because her friends have probably been asked to pay for her wedding, her hen's day. Mm-hmm. When I say pay for, it's always one of the bridesmaids or one friend's job. And it's hard work to do all the arranging, matching pajamas for all the hens, this and that, the food, the weekends away, the girls' nights, the this. Then you have the kitchen tea. Then you have the baby shower, the gender reveal.
0: So what's the kitchen tea?
1: This is what it used to be called. This is once you're about, before you get married, you have your hens. This is where, I don't know if people still do this. It used to be people would bring you things to help you set up a home.
0: They bring you like a little bottle warmer.
1: Well, it won't be that these days. This is the thing. It's so expensive.
0: So you're going to get a bottle warmer anymore.
1: But Instagram has taken, I think it's deserving some of the blame for amping up and exaggerating what is expected.
0: When you were pregnant with your boys, did you have one of your BFFs?
1: No, I didn't. I wasn't into any of that. I really wasn't into it.
0: I would have helped you.
1: I didn't want any of it. But I get that that's me. A lot of people love a party and like all of this, but it's getting expensive. And who's going to do the thinking on all of this? This is the thing I worry about, is that someone's job it is to take over arranging this stuff for your friend's rituals.
0: So who does it come down to? Is it the mum or is it the friends?
1: Well, I think we're going to call it this. How would you feel if I said paying for other people's wedding and baby events?
0: Because that's what it is. We're broadening it out to weddings now.
1: Well, yeah, all this stuff. You're paying for other people's rituals.
0: Yeah, I didn't see this on the topic spider.
1: It's been there since we first spoke about it, if you cared to look right down the abdomen. away from the proboscis. Does it have a proboscis? I don't think it does.
0: No, it's just... Okay.
1: But I think it's interesting to look at the expectation to cover these things for other people. If you want a fancy wedding, great. If you want a baby shower that's got these big balloons and blah, blah, blah, great. But people, I think, are sick of paying for it. But maybe I'm wrong.
0: That's coming up. It's Jonesy and Amanda driving you home for Jam Nation.
6: 2EC.

0: Hi there, it's Jonesy Demander driving you home. I do like the Simpsons predictions. You know how it's been well documented, the Simpsons TV show, Simpsons predictions. For example, Donald Trump's presidency in 2000, they predicted that would happen. In 1998, Disney buying Fox. 21 years later, Disney indeed bought Fox. 1995, smartwatches. 1994, the horse meat scandal.
1: What was that?
0: That was Lunch Lady Doris is seen serving up assorted horse parts, and lo and behold, years later, that was happening.
1: Horse parts.
0: The Simpsons have predicted a Mexico-Portugal final
1: in the
0: 2026 World Cup.
1: Really?
0: That's what they said.
1: So Portugal-Mexico.
0: In the final.
1: Is that likely? If you look at the
0: It can get to it. Yeah, mathematically, Mexico are probably better than Portugal, but it can happen. It could happen. This is how it went down on The Simpsons.
2: Woohoo! This match will determine once and for all which nation is the greatest on earth, Mexico or Portugal.
3: Oh, I'll kill myself if Portugal doesn't win.
0: Jim, am I right? He's more likely to win that.
4: Well, I don't know. Like, Portugal, very good side, but they haven't been hitting their stride this World Cup, and Mexico have been, so I don't know.
0: Have you eaten any horse meat lately?
4: No, I haven't, no.
0: Are you sure?
1: I've got a World Cup cute story. About Pickles the dog. This was in March. He wasn't pickled. In March 1966, 4 months before England hosted the FIFA World Cup, the trophy was stolen from a stamp exhibition in London. Why it would be part of a stamp exhibition, I don't know. The World Cup trophy was stolen. The theft embarrassed authorities, as you can imagine, triggered a nationwide search. There was a ransom demand, multiple investigations, but police were unable to find the missing trophy. A week later, the breakthrough came from an unlikely source. While walking in South London, a four-year-old black and white collie called Pickles began sniffing around a package hidden beneath a bush next to a parked car. His owner initially suspected that the package might be dangerous.

0: opened it, saw the World Cup was in it.
1: Right.
0: It was wrapped in newspaper. He took it to the police, who first thought that that man was the culprit.
1: Ah, yeah.
0: They cleared him
1: finally.
0: The old
1: dog found this.
0: Yeah. But, law, maybe I should keep it. Finders keepers. But Pickles became an international celebrity. He won Dog of the Year. He won a silver medal at the National Canine Defence League. He won a year's supply of free dog food. He received thousands of pounds in reward money, enough to buy a house, like a full house for his owners, not a dog house, I imagine. Months later, England won that FIFA World Cup.
1: Wow.
0: And Pickles was invited to the official celebration banquet alongside the players. sadly,
1: right.
0: He died the following year while chasing a cat in an accident.
1: Oh.
0: So Pickles didn't come to a great end.
1: No.
0: But the life of Pickles was celebrated big time.
1: He delighted many. The pub test is coming up today. This is interesting how we got to this.
0: It is. It started with a woman saying, where's my tribe? Where are my people? Where's my community? Who's going to pay for my baby shower? Or who's going to come and set up my baby shower? We've extended that because I think women in particular now have to pay a certain role for their friends' rituals, the weddings, the kitchen teas, the this, the that, the baby showers. So we're going to put that to the pub test next.
1: That's coming up. It's Jonesy and Amanda driving you home for Jam Nation.
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0: Hello there, it's Jonesy D'Amato driving you home. 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
1: The pub test.
2: Pub test.
1: Does not pass the pub test.
2: Pub test.
1: Pub test. Does it pass the pub test?
2: Pub test.
3: Yeah, the pub test.
4: Doesn't pass the sniff test.
1: Stop it. It's not helpful.
0: And today...
5: Well, today we're talking about... It's the conversation started with discussing a woman who said... I'm about to have my baby. Where is my tribe? Why aren't they organising a baby shower? Pretty much said, it's not about the cost. I'll cover that. But where are my people? But these days, I do think that it's become more and more because of Instagram. It's becoming expensive. It's balloon arches. It's a cavalcade of cupcakes. And it's not just baby showers. It's events before the wedding. Mm-hmm. It's events for the bride. It's expensive. It's time consuming for friends to organise this stuff. It's destination weddings. So this is what we're calling it, paying for other people's weddings and baby events. Does it pass the pub test?
6: No, it doesn't. If I want to get married, it is no one's responsibility to do a hen night for me. If I want to have a child, it is no one's responsibility or obligation to do a baby shower for me. I think we should just be done with all this pre this and pre that. Attend the wedding. Go and visit the baby at the hospital or at home, by all means. But all this stuff beforehand, I would do away with it. No.
7: Touchy subject, I'm 49, I'm single, I didn't have children, and I can't explain to you the thousands of dollars I have spent in bridesmaids, in baby showers, in first birthdays, in baptisms. And being single, I can tell you that it's come into the thousands, money that I'll never see for myself.
8: Seriously? I had my son 30 years ago. Nobody paid for me, so what makes it any difference now?
7: And the same with the wedding.
8: Pay for yourself. It's not anybody else's obligation to do that or pick up the tab for you.
9: It's getting out of control. It's just now going further than the gift. You're now being dictated what to buy. And I've got two family weddings next year that are destinations, not in this country. There's another extra added cost. Out of control.
10: No, it doesn't. Unfortunately, the youngsters nowadays want everything for nothing, and it's all about me. Stop thinking about yourselves, guys. Think about others. You want a party, you pay for it.
0: You want a party, you pay for it. Then maybe at the wedding, you just have a tap and go. You know, you go to the wedding, tap and go.
5: But I think people accept you pay, you attend a wedding and the wedding's put on for you.
0: Yeah, of course.
5: But you shouldn't have to pay for all that other stuff around it.
0: Certainly no one tap and go on the wedding night.
5: Leave a deposit.
0: Thank you for all your calls. Instagram is here. Would you like to play?
5: Of course you will.
0: It's Jonesy D'Amato driving you home for Jam Nation.
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0: It's a day of celebration. Amanda nominated for best TV presenter in the world.
5: I think that's the music you play for the winner. I'm only at nomination stage of the Logies.
0: Winner, winner, Muncie dinner. I'm looking at it right now because it's going to happen for you. I feel that we've come to this point.
5: Well, also, I'm happy to say the piano, the TV show itself is nominated. And Andrea Lamb, fabulous offsider. She's up for Best New Talent.
0: She's a junior burger in this game. She just started.
5: Yeah, but she's up for an award
0: as
5: well.
0: And I want her to win.
5: I'd like you to vote for her too, Brendan. And for the show, the piano.
0: Done and done and done. All happening for you. If you want to be a part of this, head to tvweeklogies.com.au and follow the prompts. I know it sounds unsexy, but look at what I'm looking at. That's sexy.
5: I'm in a cardigan and I'm really bringing
0: it
5: home.
0: You're rocking the suburbs.
5: I sure
0: just
5: am.
0: Just like Michael Jackson did. Coming up, Instagram is here and we've got another World Cup roundup. It's Jonesy and Amanda driving you home for Jam Nation.

0: Hello there, it's Jonesy and Amanda driving you home this Monday afternoon.
1: Have you ever entered a competition?
0: Yeah, cornflakes many years ago to win a like a moped bike. Yeah, to say why you would like this bike. And someone said that if you put a really colourful, made a colourful envelope.
1: That was your big, forte.
0: That was a
1: all
0: thing.
1: Show, no substance.
0: Yeah, you make and I just thought, I really, really, really, really, really want this bike.
1: Did you get it?
0: 25 words of yeah. No, I did not get it.
1: I remember I won a radio. There was a cat food competition to name their new cat food. And my father, who loves a pun, said, why don't you call it Shasta? Shasta have her blah, blah, blah cat food. I didn't win the major prize, but the most exciting thing in the world, I still remember coming home and there was a box for me on the doorstep and had a little radio in it.
0: Shasta.
1: Shasta.
0: Trust you to get the word shast in there somewhere.
1: The reason I mention competitions is that in 1998, a woman in Ecuador entered a Coca-Cola raffle. What she had to do was to collect 6 commemorative Coca-Cola glasses, exchange them for coupons, place the coupons in a ballot box. She won a trip to the World Cup.
0: Oh, good.
1: She thought she'd just won a trip to that World Cup for that very first year. But in fact, she'd won a trip to every World Cup ever for the rest of her life.
0: So
1: that was in 1998. She's from Ecuador. She has never been on an airplane before, never left her hometown. So she has attended France in 1998, Korea, Japan in 2002, Germany in 2006, South Africa in 2010, Brazil in 2014, Russia 2018, Qatar 2022. She's expected in the States 2026, but they're saying here she may have some health issues that may stop her getting there.
0: Yeah, they're kind of hoping for that. They're going, oh, geez, she's really cashed in on this, hasn't she?
1: Well, that was the prize.
0: Great prize.
1: And not knowing, she thought, oh, that's nice. We're going to go to a World Cup and get on an aeroplane. No, every 4 years. Amazing.
0: Yeah, I like all this. I like the World Cup soccer stuff because I was reading
1: about. Sort of the parallel stories, aren't they? The periphery stories.
0: Yeah, they're the side stories. So in 62, the Chilean team.
1: Ate each other?
0: No. The Chilean team, they had a strategy. I don't know if they stumbled upon this or it was a thing. So before taking on Switzerland and beating them, they ate Swiss cheese. And then before they took on Italy, they ate spaghetti. This isn't a joke. I'm not making – this is what happened.
1: What was the thinking behind it? We'll smell like you.
0: Yeah. Before they took on Russia.
1: Vodka.
0: Vodka?
1: No, I really did. They drank vodka.
0: Yeah, before they took on Brazil.
1: Coffee.
0: But they lost.
1: Oh.
0: So they should have eaten, I don't know, something else from Brazil maybe. What else has Brazil got?
1: Brazil nuts.
0: Nuts, eat a Brazilian.
1: You can giggle all you like. You have to end this segment.
0: I'm not giggling.
1: You have to grow up, Benny Hill, and end this segment.
0: I'm not giggling at anything. Something that popped up in my algorithm over the weekend is Trump's reflection pool.
1: Oh, have you seen that? Hilarious.
0: Let's talk about that. Also, Instagram makes its return. It's Jonesy and Amanda driving you home for Jam Nation.
2: 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We love our Aussie anthems.

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0: Jones and Amanda driving you home this Monday afternoon. There are two camps on the reflecting pool, depending on where your algorithm's tuned. On one side of the fence, it's poor tradesmanship and dodgy contractors. On the other side, it's Antifa transgender people trying to upset the regime.
1: So what's happened? So this pool's been there for a long time in Washington.
0: Yeah. It's the one in Forrest Gump. You love Forrest Gump.
1: Not so much, but
0: you don't
1: yes.
0: like the movie Forrest Gump. I don't know why. It's a great
1: Maybe
0: thing.
1: I need to revisit it. I watched it.
0: You got to watch it again.
1: It when I wasn't in the right zone.
0: It's so good, you know.
1: But anyway, that.
0: Well, you know that bit when Jenny goes traipsing through.
1: Yeah, it's a very famous story.
0: And he's making that speech. Well, that was just a return serviceman just commentating about his life in Vietnam. But that is the reflecting pool.
1: Yeah, and it has been there for
0: a long time.
1: A long time. So why did Donald Trump decide to fix it?
0: Oh, I think he's just doing a bit of a zhuzh up.
1: You know, and he wanted to paint it in more patriotic colours, I think.
0: Yeah, so it's American flag blue. And unfortunately...
1: Unfortunately, that blue looks like algae.
0: I'm surprised. It's shallower than I expected. I thought it'd be a bit deeper. But look, and then there's people putting chlorine in there. They've gone out of their local swim mart and they're just apprehending chlorine. And the paint, my problem with paint is, what is it with paint? You got paint and it'll stick to everything. You can never get it off. But then when you put it on an application where you don't want it to come off,
1: you know,
0: it comes
1: if you
0: off.
1: Should test a good paint is put it near a wedding dress or something.
0: There you go.
1: You know, that's the worst time and paint's going to stick to it.
0: There you go. Already a current affair on the case to follow up the dodgy tradesman.
2: He's the fake tradie who has his sales pitch down pat, promising the world only to leave a trail of destruction.
3: And you're going to have something you're going to be very proud of, and it'll last for 50 to 100 years before you have to do anything with it. Very strong, powerful substance that we use. And we picked a color called American flag blue. We had color choices. And before it was just gray, it was the color of concrete and stone. So it's going to be really special. Hmm. I thought you'd like to see it.
0: 50 to 100 years.
1: Or a couple of weeks.
0: 2 weeks. Instagram is here. Would you like to play?
1: Well, $2,000 is up for grabs every day.
0: It's Jonesy and Amanda driving you home for Jam
4: Nation. This is 2EC.

0: hello there. It's Jonesy Demander driving you home across Australia.
1: Free money. Fast money. Extra cash.
2: Any money. Jonesy and Demanders.
0: 10 questions, 60 seconds on the clock. You could pass if you don't know an answer. We'll come back to that question if time permits. You get all the questions right. $1,000.
3: And you can go with $1,000, which is what occasionally happens. People say, thank you, I'll go.
0: It can happen.
3: You can, however, answer a bonus question and double your money, but it's double or nothing.
0: It can happen for you, like Amanda is going to win best presenter in the world. Oh. Isn't that right, Kelly, of Caroline Springs?
4: Hello, yes, that's correct.
0: So, Kelly.
3: No pressure on me or you,
0: Can
3: Kelly.
0: I just say we have your support here?
4: Yes, absolutely.
0: Jonesy Demand. Okay. Don't Jonesy Demand. 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Actually, just send it to me and I'll
3: vote. That's not helpful, Brendan. That is not helpful.
0: Actually, I can't vote twice. I wanted to hack the system.
3: Just tell people how to vote and we can be done.
0: Just, will you do that for me, Kelly?
4: I'll vote.
3: Okay,
4: I will
3: thank you.
4: Vote.
3: I didn't even say how, Brendan.
0: I just said go to TVWeekLogies.com.au.
3: And follow
0: the prompts.
3: Thank you. It's awful having to beg for this
0: You're
3: stuff.
0: Not begging. I'm doing the begging.
3: Okay. Well, thank you. Kelly, let's see what we can do for you. We've got 10 questions. We've got 60 seconds. If you're not sure, say pass. We might have time to come back, all right?
4: Okay. No worries.
3: Unreal, Kelly, because here we go. Here comes question number one. What is the first meal of the day called?
4: Breakfast.
3: Question two. Kindy is short for what?
4: Kindergarten.
3: Question three. Sugar comes from which plant?
4: Pass.
3: Question four. Sleepers and studs are types of what?
4: Earrings.
3: Question five. Who is the father of Lachlan Murdoch?
4: Rupert Murdoch.
3: Question six. Which car company makes the model Santa Fe SUV?
4: Hyundai.
3: Question seven. Negroni is a type of what?
4: Beer.
3: Oh.
0: That's Peroni.
3: Yeah, Negroni's a cocktail.
0: Oh, Kelly. You're doing so well.
3: And sugar comes from sugar cane.
0: You know
3: sugar
0: that?
4: Cane.
3: Oh, Plops, you would have come back and got that one, I'm sure.
0: Kelly.
3: Oh, I'm sorry,
0: man,
3: Kelly.
0: You were on your way.
4: That's okay. Thank you. I'll be voting anyway, Amanda.
3: Oh, thank you, Kelly.
0: Kelly,
3: I appreciate
0: your support.
3: Thank you, Kelly.
0: And we'll get it back to you after Amanda's finished using it.
3: Coming up next, Steven Spielberg was asked a very weird question about E.T.
0: Okay.
3: And I'll play his answer for you.
0: It's Jonesy and Amanda driving you home for Jam Nation.
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0: Hello there, it's Jonesy Demand. It is Monday afternoon, driving you home. Hope everything's going peachy pie.
1: I've just been looking at this interview that a journalist has done with someone from the New York Times. She's speaking, her name is Rachel Abrams, and she hosts the New York Times podcast, The Daily. I love that podcast. I listen to that all the time.
0: Mm-hmm.
1: But she was recently interviewing Steven Spielberg, and she asked him a really quirky question.
2: Was E.T. slimy or dry?
1: Was E.T. slimy or dry? Before I play the answer, what do you think?
0: I thought maybe a little leathery. You know, when he was, they found him in the creek. Remember they found him in the creek? It was a bit slimy then when he was unwell.
1: Ryan, what do you think? You seen E.T.?
3: I have seen it. It was a long time ago. I think he's slimy.
1: I pictured him like the neck of a Galapagos turtle, sort of dry, dry and leathery.
0: Maybe
1: like an
0: the
1: elephant.
0: Consistency of a elephant.
1: An elephant.
0: Elephant's trunk.
1: So that's what we think. Here's what Steven Spielberg said when asked, was E.T. slimy or dry?
4: E.T. What a wild question. E.T. Was a little moist, but never slimy.
2: A little moist, but never slimy. Was that an actual directive you gave?
4: E.T. was only dry when E.T. got sick.
2: Right,
4: and
2: right,
4: then
2: right.
4: E.T. was dry.
2: Okay, moist, but
4: I've
2: not...
4: I've never been asked that question before, ever.
2: So basically the answer is in the middle. So all of the friends I've argued with about this over the years, everybody's a little right.
4: When I hear the word slimy, I think it's H.R. Giger Alien with when the teeth come out.
2: Uh-huh.
4: That's slimy.
2: Okay.
4: E.T. never had the tendrils of drool.
2: Right, no, it's true.
4: We didn't go that far.
1: But maybe Steven Spielberg did.
0: Yeah, he's got a bit of a
1: But he said it was a bit like a dog's nose, that he was when it was dry, it meant it wasn't well. That's what they say about a dog's nose, don't they? If it's wet, it's healthy.
0: I thought a dog always had to have a moist nose.
1: Yeah, that's right. If the nose is dry, it means it's not well, which is the same as E.T.,
0: okay.
1: In that same interview, do you want to know what E.T.'s birth name was, E.T.'s real name?
0: Sure, I didn't know this.
1: Gavin? No, it was it was Zrek.
0: Zrek.
1: Z-R-E-K. Zrek. Because apparently there was a 9-page sequel treatment titled E.T. 2 Nocturnal Fears, but didn't go anywhere. But the character's real name was revealed to be Zrek.
0: Wow. There was never a sequel for E.T., was there?
1: No.
0: You would have thought in the world of sequels, and especially Spielberg, he's bang up for a sequel.
1: Imagine the bike he'd be on next time.
0: Yeah, what would he be doing?
1: Electric bike.
0: Slimy, not the first slimy A-lister in Hollywood, eh?
5: Righto, E.T., that's enough.
1: Good. Before
0: vote for Amanda to win best presenter in the world. TV Week, logies.com.au. Follow the prompts. Do it.
1: Are you being held hostage?
0: Do it now. No, I'm doing like a subliminal thing.
1: Okay.
0: Manifesting.
1: All right. Well, thank you.
0: All the seed eaters, the vegans, they all do this. And look, it all happens to them.
1: You know, you're appalling yourself. I know that.
0: I am.
1: We're back tomorrow.
0: Yep.
1: For Tin Hat Tuesday. 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We want your conspiracies.
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7: Hey there, it's Darren Katrupi in the Far South Coast newsroom with your local news first. After over 10 years of heated debate, Bega Valley Shire Council is moving ahead with controversial changes to traffic arrangements in the Maroombula CBD. Councillors have voted 6-3 in favour of trialling turning Beach Street into one way between Market and Main Streets. The changes will also see the loss of 16 parking spots in the centre of town.
8: There's some changes around what was actually out for the consultation and what was presented by council staff. So council staff listened to the consultation, changed some of the plans and recommendations around that, and the best they could to meet all the traffic requirements as well.
7: Mayor Russell Fitzpatrick there. The father of a young Queanbeyan man convicted then acquitted over the brutal assault of two men in Batemans Bay has been found guilty of threatening a group of people by saying, "I know where you live." Alessandro Rosario Tyne pleaded guilty to one count of stalk, intimidate and intend fear or harm after negotiating to have two other charges against him dropped. The 59-year-old's lawyer told the court that his client had been the victim of a public persecution campaign connected to his son's matter, but conceded the words used constituted a veiled threat. Despite the offence being proven, a conviction was not recorded. Tyne given a 2-year good behaviour bond. New support for a Far South Coast Post Office licensee battling to stay afloat because of moves by Australia Post to move away from profitable parts of the business. Dave Wilson from Cobargo Post Office is concerned the value of the outlet, which also doubles as his superannuation, will lose its value by focusing on the low-profit parcel service and mail at the expense of other services. Shadow Communications Minister Senator Sarah Henderson says she hopes to establish a parliamentary inquiry on the issue by the end of today.
9: The coalition is determined to stand up for these vital small businesses in so many communities, including, of course, the Cobargo Post Office, which has been treated very poorly by Australia Post. We've lodged a motion to set up a Senate inquiry into the future of Australia Post's retail network and to hold the government to account.
7: In local sport, what a difference a week makes in footy. Narooma's senior women's team scored their first win of the season last round by beating Eden. But they came crashing down to earth on Saturday, absolutely thrashed by Bega Tathra at 2015-135-0. Roos captain Claire Cook leading from the front, kicking 8 goals, and Sarah McMahon 4. In the other game, Pambula 63-point winners over the Whalers. That's your latest local news and sport. I'm Darren Katrupi.
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0: Morning, I'm Bruce Anglin. After mounting speculation, British Prime Minister Sir Keir Starmer has announced his resignation. He's been under immense pressure to give up the top job from members of his own party, but says he's proud of his achievements.
10: And look at what we've achieved in just 2 years. An economy that is stronger, growing faster than our peers. Wages rising faster than inflation in every single month since we came to power. Investment secured, infrastructure being built, an end to austerity.
0: Our PM Anthony Albanese has sent words of support to Downing Street, expressing gratitude for the opportunities they had to work together to strengthen the AUKUS defence and security partnership, support the people of Ukraine, and to keep children safe from the damage that can be caused by social media. And the wife of AFL icon Toni Modra has provided an update on her husband's recovery from a horror truck crash. Erica Modra says the 57-year-old's made encouraging progress but faces a long road ahead. He's overcome with emotion and gratitude for the support.
1: Whale Coast Realty Narooma. Your property, their passion. 2EC. Your sport now.
0: In AFL, Nisiah Wankanee-Miller has been fined for flipping the bird during the Saints' loss to the Bulldogs. He gave the crowd the middle finger as he walked to the bench during the final minute of Sunday's game, while Richmond's Sam Cumming has been fined for careless contact with an umpire. And a win for Argentina at the World Cup this morning, downing Austria 2-0. Messi, the sole goal scorer. Up next, former Socceroos coach Graham Arnold is leading Iraq in their second tournament clash against France. That's the latest in news and sport.
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11: No warnings today for the Batemans or the Eden Coast. For the Batemans Coast, southwesterlies 15 to 20 knots, seas 1 to 1.5 metres, decreasing to a metre around lunchtime on a southerly 1 metre swell inshore, increasing to 1 to 1.5 metres offshore. And tidal information today, tide times for Mogarika Inlet at Tathra. There's going to be a low tide at 9 and a high tide 20 to 4 the Savo of 1.56 metres.
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11: Good morning. It's going to be a mostly sunny Tuesday for tomorrow. Mostly sunny around the Bega Valley and the Sapphire Coast. A late shower expected for the Yorubadala, 17 to 19 degrees. On Thursday, a late shower and possible storm, 15 to 17. And on Friday, possible showers right along the coast, looking at 16 to 17 degrees. Today, 16 for Narooma, 17 expected for Maruya. And for Bega, Eden, Batemans Bay and Marimbula, chasing 18 degrees. It's a very cold start. It's 0 in the Bega Valley. It's a donut. 3 in Marimbula and Eden. Not too much warmer around Batemans Bay and Maruya. It's 5. And as usual, the warmest place on the coast on a winter's morning in Narooma right now, it's 7 degrees. For news, weather and our wind page, 2ec.com.au.
1: 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Kimmy is too. 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On 2EC.
11: Well, welcome to it, Tuesday the 23rd of June. It's getting nippy here, but in Europe at the moment, I'm so surprised. Like, they're only in spring, and really, it's not until the middle of summer that they really get what we'd probably call very warm temperatures. Well, they're sweltering at the moment, and I'm talking about late 30s. That's incredible, isn't it? Now, this morning, another cash track coming up today, which is great. Another person onto the shortlist for that $10,000, which is a very special amount of money. Going to remember a music mogul who has passed away. Also coming up, what are we doing on our social media this morning? And the World Cup is going very, very well. In fact, another record has been set by a fabulous Argentinian player. So we'll talk about all that and a lot more this morning. 6:08, the Brekkie Bar on the far south coast, 2EC.

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0: ABC Better Music and more of it right along the beautiful far south coast for a Tuesday morning, 16 past six. Couple of beauties to get us started today. Queen and Fleetwood Mac. G'day, Kimmy here, the Brekkie Bar. Thanks to Masterton Homes in the Bay, Harvey Norman, Bateman's Bay and Tura Beach. Well, the big news this morning is the death of record executive, producer and lawyer, the guy that won 5 Grammy Awards and was inducted into the Rock and Roll Hall of Fame as a non-performer in 2000, Clive Davis, has passed away. So he was known to get so many amazing music stars up and running into their career and being super successful. People like Pink Floyd, Bruce Springsteen, Luther Vandross, and of course, the great Whitney Houston, passing away at the age of 94 in New York, Manhattan to be precise, where Clive lived. What a superstar. He just knew, he had a real nose for talent. You know, he'd meet one of these great artists and he'd just go, there's something special about you, and he'd get right behind them. So going to pay tribute to the great Clive Davis this morning.
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0: ABC, better music and more of it. The great Robbie Williams, Let Me Entertain You. It's so good that he released that song, but it's so Robbie Williams because he is so good at doing just that, whether it's in an interview, whether he's on stage in a film clip, you know, he's just incredible. 26 past six, we are the leaders in local news first with Darren Katrupi coming up soon. We'll update the latest in national news. After 6:30, we're going to talk about our social media this morning. I think this is a little ripper, so I'm looking forward to sharing it with you.
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13: Morning, it's Darren Katrupi in the Far South Coast newsroom with your local news first. Highway Patrol officers have arrested a man after he was allegedly caught driving at 160 k's per hour west of Batemans Bay. Police tell us the 44-year-old has also blew a mid-range blood alcohol level and tested positive for cocaine. The hatchback was first detected on the King's Highway at Braidwood. They gave chase down the Clyde after he's accused of refusing to pull over. Police say he was forced to stop at Government Bend after a crash with a wombat rendered his vehicle pretty useless. He's been granted conditional bail to appear in court on July 13. A motion containing 8 recommendations about changes to the Murrumbula CBD, some with 8 sub-points, has been endorsed by Bega Valley Shire Council despite strong community objections. The upshot in a nutshell is Beach Street will be trialled as one way only between Market and Main Street, with the loss of 16 parking spots. Councillor Mitchell Naden was one of 3 who voted against the move.
4: What's the problem that you're trying to solve here? Because, you know, this is the answer to the question that nobody asked. Nobody came to this council and went, look, traffic committee guys, we've got a big problem in Beach Street at the moment. We've got bloody cars backing over kids. We've got, trucks here, there, and the traffic is too bad. We need to find a solution to this problem. There's no problem.
13: A Mallua Bay woman with pages and pages of driving offences has failed to avoid having a conviction recorded after being busted drunk behind the wheel. Melissa Jane Love pleading guilty in Batemans Bay local court to mid-range drink driving on George Bass Drive at Rosedale on May 24. Her lawyer asked the court not to record a conviction due to her need to drive 40,000 k's a year as a director of a media advertising company with clients in Canberra and Sydney, including a law firm. But Judge Doug Dick told the 49-year-old, your driving record is not pleasant reading. Love convicted, banned from driving for 3 months and fined $800. In local sports, 6 goals and a standout performance by Sean Kennedy has led Tathria United to a crushing win in the Far South Coast men's first grade football competition. The Seagulls' 7-0 victory over the Eden Killer Whales keeps them undefeated and at the top of the ladder after 7 rounds. Meanwhile, it took 23 minutes for the first goal to be scored between Bega and Wollumbla, courtesy of Giovanni Tolomini. The Devils going on to win 4-1 and sitting equal first with Tathra. That's your latest local news and sport. I'm Darren Katrubi.
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7: Morning, I'm Britt Anglin. After only 2 years in the top job, British Prime Minister Keir Starmer has resigned. He says he accepts he's not the best person to lead the party into the next election, but the job has been the proudest moment of his life.
14: Every decision I've taken has been about putting the country I love first. That is why I will resign as leader of the Labour Party. I have spoken to His Majesty the King this morning to inform him of my decision.
7: Andy Burnham's expected to take over before the UK Parliament returns in September. A string of child abuse payouts has brought the Christian Brothers religious order to the brink of financial collapse. According to 9 newspapers, the group has paid more than $60 million in the last financial year alone, while selling off its assets might not be enough to cover future expected claims. And a legendary record executive who signed the likes of Bruce Springsteen, Aerosmith and Whitney Houston has died at the age of 94. Clive Davis had also worked with Aretha Franklin, Janis Joplin, Billy Joel and many more.
1: Whale Coast Realty, Narooma, helping you move on with confidence. 2EC, your sport now.
7: To sport now, and Argentina has defeated Austria 2-0 at the World Cup this morning. Up next, Graham Arnold's Iraq will be taking on France. Latrell Mitchell's been ruled out of the Origin decider. Souths coach Wayne Bennett confirming he'll be unavailable after tearing his calf at training yesterday. And in the AFL, the Swans' Taylor Adams has announced he'll be hanging up his boots after a string of injuries. The 32-year-old's played 229 matches for GWS, Collingwood and Sydney. That's the latest in news and sport.
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0: Let's have a look at prices in Maruya. First up today, E10 steady at 154.9, unleaded 91. No change overnight at 158.9. But diesel is down in Maruya today to 159.9. Yay!
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0: Now, just a reminder that 40K school zones kick in from 8. Termeil on the Princes Highway near Borley Point Road, so north of Batemans Bay. The crews are starting some maintenance work there today. And on in Batemans Bay, on the Princes Highway between Guy Street and the Old Highway, doing a big job there. Crews are on the job again there today. There's traffic lights in place and they're directing traffic too. You might just add, like, maybe just a couple of minutes of extra travel time. It does get a bit congested there. All the details at livetraffic.com.
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0: Well, we are in for a mostly sunny Tuesday. Our coast watch, nice and calm. No warnings today for the Batemans or the Eden coasts. Heading for 18 for Merimbula, Batemans Bay, Bega and Eden. 17 for Maruya and Naruma on the way to just 16. It's a very chilly start. 0 in Bega. Winter's here. Merimbula and Eden, it's 3. 5 in the Bay and Maruya. And in Naruma, it's currently 7 degrees. For news, weather and our community connect, 2ec.com.au.
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Quarter to seven, 16 to 18 degrees, California dreaming with the mamas and the papas. Yes, this morning it's quite chilly on the coast. Maybe you'd like to do a bit of European dreaming if you like hot weather. They're copping it at the moment. I'm talking like into the mid-30s. Dalmeny right now, though, 7 degrees. Now, on our socials this morning on Facebook, talking to you about your shopping lifts, right? I'm very old school.

0: actually, when it comes to a lot of things, including my shopping lists, I like to write it down because if I try and remember, that ain't going to happen. But I am asking you this morning about yours. Are you like me and you love putting pen to paper? Maybe you like to put your list in your phone notes, or maybe you like to order online and get it delivered. But I don't know. There's something nice about writing notes and a shopping list and like having it in your hand while you're going around the shopping supermarket. It also hopefully helps you from buying too many things that aren't on the list. Now, Chris says he's a bit of an analog and digital combined. He's got a blackboard on the back of his kitchen door that has a list on it. Then he takes a photo and he takes the phone to the supermarket. Yep, that's probably a pretty great idea. Beth's a bit like me. Pen and post-it, she says. If I forget to grab my list, my brain is more likely to remember at least some of the things because I physically wrote them down. That's a great point. She said typing doesn't have the same effect. Jen's also pen and paper. She said she even bought a new list pad to put on the fridge with the shopping on Saturday. Good on you, Jen. And Jenny Brown, good on you, Jenny. My phone notes, I always forget to bring a paper list. Yeah, that can happen too. It's so true. I've done that and I've gone, oh, don't. Anyway, if you'd like to join the conversation about your shopping lists, I'd love you to at our 2EC Facebook page and Instagram.
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0: bit of music and more of it on 2EC. Great song, sampling ABBA. It's Madonna's Hung Up, couple of minutes to 7 on a very pretty morning. If you're awake now, look out the window. It looks gorgeous, all pretty pinks. News is next.
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13: Hey there, it's Darren Katrupi in the Far South Coast newsroom with your local news first. A man has tried to dodge the media after facing court for threatening a group of people he claimed waged a public persecution campaign against him. Batemans Bay local court yesterday found the charge against Alessandro Tyne from Queanbeyan proven, but spared him a conviction and a criminal record. His lawyer telling the court the incident would never have happened if his son was not found guilty of a savage assault in the bay, then acquitted on appeal. As he left the courthouse, the 59-year-old covered his face with paperwork before seeking shelter in the police station next door for about half an hour. He eventually made a run for it with his suit jacket over his head. It was the most unpopular option, according to community feedback, but Bega Valley Shire Council is set to go ahead with it anyway. Beach Street in Marimbula is set to be turned into a one-way road between Market and Main Streets, despite 66% of local businesses loudly objecting to it. A number of parking places in the CBD will also reduce by 16. Greens Councillor Peter Hagar says it's the right thing to do.
14: Beach Street is the place where Marimbula will shine, and if we maximise this space, we maximise the chance for Marimbula to shine. And while it's really important to listen to the community, it's also important to listen to the experts. It's also important to think of the future.
13: Moves up in Canberra today to establish a parliamentary inquiry into what's going on at Australia Post and how it will impact licensees like Dave Wilson at Cobargo. The federal opposition claims the CEO has been caught out telling one story about not closing down outlets while the board has approved the opposite actions.
15: This Minister, Annika Wells, is missing in action in standing up for these vital services, particularly in regional communities. We won't cop it, and we're fighting very, very hard to hold Australia Post and the government to account.
13: Shadow Communications Minister, Senator Sarah Henderson there. In local sport, after a tight first half of play, Merimbula has streaked away in the third and fourth quarters to defeat Bermagui in the AFL Sapphire Coast Senior Men's Competition. Damon Kerr and Daniel Warden kicking three goals each for the Diggers in the 11-8-74 to 5-11-41 victory at Dickinson Oval. Meantime, Mitchell May slotted six goals for Big Atathra in a 37-point win against Naruma. That's your latest local news and sport. I'm Darren Katrupi.
0: There's live music, cold drinks and good vibes every weekend at the Batemans Bay Soldiers Club. 2EC. 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
16: Morning, I'm Britt Aylin. We'll start over in the UK, where, as expected, Sir Keir Starmer has announced his resignation as British Prime Minister after only 2 years on the job. He's spoken to the King about his decision and says he'll work to provide an orderly transition to a new leader in the coming months. Still in Europe, two young children have been found dead in a car in southern France as the region swelters under heatwave conditions. The causes of death are yet to be confirmed, but authorities believe the extreme heat to be a key factor. And back home, a push to end period poverty is gaining ground. Share the Dignity is celebrating a new milestone with 6 million period products donated across the country. Founder Rochelle Courtney says access is still a problem, though, with 64% of women surveyed in 2024 struggling to afford the basics.
17: I'm really scared of what that number is going to look like in 2027, now that rents and electricities are so much higher and food and fuel. 2027, I was hoping that number would go down.
0: Whale Coast Realty, Naruma. Proven, trusted, local. 2EC, your sport now.
16: In sport, Nazeer Wanganeen-Millerer has been fined for flipping the bird during the Saints' loss to the Bulldogs. He gave the crowd the middle finger as he walked to the bench during the final minute of Sunday's game. Knights back rower Asu Kapoa will face the New South Wales Rugby League judiciary over an alleged homophobic slur. He was sent off in the first half of Friday night's win against the Dragons and will face a lengthy ban if found guilty. And Christopher O'Connell and Bernard Tomic are through to the next round of Wimbledon qualifiers, but they'll now have to go through each other in order to move ahead.
0: Club Cheeros. Million-dollar views. 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
18: No warnings today for the Batemans or the Eden Coast. Let's have a look at the Eden Coast. Southwesterlies, 15 to 20 knots, reaching up to 25 knots offshore south of Green Cape this afternoon and tonight. Seas around a metre, increasing to 1 to 2 metres offshore on a southerly swell of 1 metre inshore, increasing to 1 to 1.5 metres offshore by early tonight. Tide times at Cookies Beach, South Durras. There's going to be a low tide just after 9 and a high tide 20 to 4 this afternoon, 1.45 metres.
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18: Good morning. It is going to be a mostly sunny Tuesday. Mostly sunny for the Bega Valley and Sapphire Coast tomorrow. A late shower expected in the Yorubadala, 17 to 19. Thursday, a late shower and a possible thunderstorm along the coast, 15 to 17, and possible showers into Friday too, looking at 16 to 17 degrees. Today, 16 for Naruma, Maria 17, Merimbula, the Bay, Bega and Eden on the way to 18 degrees. Currently 0 in Bega, 3 in Merimbula and Eden, 5 in Batemans Bay and Maria in Naruma, currently 7 degrees. For news, weather and all our local news stories online, 2ec.com.au.
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18: Have you been daydreaming about the $10,000 with our cash track? Our feature song is coming up shortly. Well, at least I'll let you know the feature song. It'll be played before 9 o'clock. Also, I'm going to pay tribute to music mogul and legend Clive Davis passing away in New York City at the age of 94. That is all on the way. 7:08, the Brekkie Bar on the far south coast, 2EC.

0: 2EC, better music and more of it in Cobargo and Wallaga Lake on 94.5, the iHeart app. It's Tuesday. Hope you're having a fantastic day. 17 past 7. If you're just waking up having that stretch, don't take it too far. Because twang and you go, oh, I shouldn't have done that. If you're just getting your first cuppa, maybe the dog is giving you the evil eye. Can we go for a walk now? Yeah. You better rug up, though. It's chilly. 16 to 18 degrees today. Expected in Tathra right now. It's currently 6 degrees, so winter has hit for sure. But spare a thought for people around the UK and Europe. They're only into spring. London and Rome, for their Tuesday, heading for 35 degrees. Even their evening temps are very sticky. Paris is heading for 38. And Madrid in Spain, 39 degrees expected. Oh, I don't know. Where would I think I'd rather be here. I can get warmer. It's just far too hot for me there.
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0: Well, speaking of hot, our Cash Tracks have been for sure, and you're waiting for today's, aren't you? 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

0: more of it. John Lennon, 26 past 7. G'day, Kimmy here. 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News is on the way soon. Our local news first with Darren. And then I'm going to pay tribute to the man that shaped the careers of a huge amount of music stars.
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11: Morning, it's Darren Katrupi in the Far South Coast newsroom with your local news first. The head of a media advertising company with clients in Sydney and Canberra has been convicted of drink driving after a drinking session at Browley Brewhouse. 49-year-old Melissa Jane Love pulled over after being detected doing 82 in a 60 zone and blowing a mid-range result after she was pulled over on George Bass Drive at Rosedale on May 24. Batemans Bay Local Court has been told the 49-year-old told police she'd consumed three glasses of wine. Judge Doug Digg told Love what weighs against her request to avoid a conviction is your bad driving record. There's pages and pages of it. Love fined $800 and banned from driving for 3 months. The federal opposition says it's not going to stand by and watch the Albanese government destroy Australia Post retail outlets like the Cobargo Post Office. Later today, the coalition will attempt to join with the crossbench in the Senate to set up a parliamentary inquiry into Australia Post. Shadow Communications Minister Senator Sarah Henderson says the continual cutting back of services is not on.
12: I know the incredible role that the Cobargo Post Office plays in its community. They're a lifeline. They are the heart of the community. Post offices play an incredibly important role in delivering vital services, in paying bills, in banking and in keeping people connected with their friends and family.
11: A councillor has described a shake-up of traffic arrangements in the Murrumbula CBD as just sign pollution in a beautiful beachside location. Three Bega Valley Shire councillors voting against trialling turning Beach Street in Murrumbula Town Centre into a one-way thoroughfare. Mitchell Naden, Peggy Noble and David Porter backed 66% of the community, who told the council during community consultation they were dead against the move between Market and Main Street. Councillor Porter telling yesterday's meeting it's completely unnecessary.
13: It just concerns me that we're making decisions that go against the community, against their wishes, that they're passionate about, when there's not that evidence there to support it.
11: In local sport, a podium finish for the Maisie Place Motorsport team up at Sydney over the weekend. Grant Bray finishing third in the RX8 Cup Day Night event. Maisie herself also achieving her goal of a top 10 finish in race three after mechanical issues saw her finish 13th in the first two. Then Maria Mechanic also reclaiming her title as the Queen of Used Tyres as the highest finisher on old tyres for the round. That's your latest local news and sport. I'm Darren Katrupi.
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14: Morning, I'm Britt Aylin. The passengers wrapped up in the hantavirus cruise ship Chaos have been released from quarantine in WA. Four Aussies, one permanent resident and a New Zealander spent 42 days in isolation at the COVID-era Bullsbrook Centre for National Resilience after travelling on the MV Hondius. Authorities say they pose no further risk to the community. The UK is on track for its seventh Prime Minister in 10 years, following Sir Keir Starmer's resignation from 10 Downing Street overnight. Newly elected MP Andy Burnham is expected to take over the top job before British Parliament returns in September. US Vice President J.D. Vance has left negotiations with Iran in Switzerland, describing them as very productive while admitting there's still more work to do.
15: We have the Iranians allowing weapons inspectors, nuclear inspectors into their country for the first time in a long time. We're obviously going to bolster that inspection regime to make sure they can never have a nuclear weapon.
14: And one of America's most celebrated record executives, Clive Davis, has died at the age of 94. Throughout his extensive career, he worked with dozens of big-name stars, including Whitney Houston and Bruce Springsteen.
10: Whale Coast Realty Narooma, proudly local and family-owned. 2EC, your sport now.
14: Moving on to sport now, and Latrell Mitchell's been ruled out of the Origin decider. Souths coach Wayne Bennett confirming he'll be unavailable after tearing his calf at training yesterday. Switching codes, the Swans' Taylor Adams has announced he's hanging up his boots after a string of injuries. The 32-year-old played 229 matches for GWS, Collingwood and Sydney. And former Wimbledon champion Maketa Vondrousova has been banned from the sport for 4 years after she refused to take a drug test. That's the latest in news and sport.
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18: Now, prices are down in Batemans Bay today. E10 to 159.9. Unleaded 91 has dropped overnight to 162.9. And your best price for diesel in the Bay, that is also down to 188.9 today.
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18: 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Now, Princess Highway between Shelley Road and Malabar Drive at Maruya. Crews are on the job there. You might have to allow a bit of extra travel time and you need to slow down. Just take it cautiously through that part of the Princess Highway. 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
18: Good morning. It's going to be mostly sunny today. No warnings for the Batemans or the Eden Coast, so all calm. Heading for 18 for Bega, Eden, Marimbula and Batemans Bay. 17 for Maruya, Naruma on the way to 16. It's very cold in Bega today. Frosty at zero. It's 5 in Marimbula and Eden. 6 in Batemans Bay and Maruya. In Naruma, currently 7 degrees. For news, weather and what's trending, 2ec.com.au.
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Well, one of the best in the business, Clive Davis, music mogul and absolute legend, founder of Arista Records, has passed away in New York City at the age of 94. Now, I was reading about his relationship with Michael Jackson. So Clive used to always have a pre-Grammy party. So Michael would ring him up and he'd go, "Who's going to be at the party?" And then Clive would, you know, go through a few people, and apparently Michael would just say, "Oh, my goodness, they're so good," and talk about the songs that they did. So they'd had these couple of hour conversations. And he'd get to the point where Clive would think, "Okay, he's definitely coming this year to my party," because he never turned up. He'd always say he's coming. And once again, never turned up. But Clive Davis discovered and mentored countless music makers, including helping Aretha Franklin revive her career in the 70s and 80s.

handful of the artists that he discovered and represented. And, you know, there's some in there that you might have gone, geez, I wouldn't have thought he had anything to do with them. But just an incredible man. And, of course, I guess his best known artist would be the beautiful and late Whitney Houston. He discovered her. He mentored her. And as a matter of fact, if you have watched that fantastic biopic called Whitney Houston, I Want to Dance with Somebody, Davis was actually portrayed in that by the great actor Stanley Tucci. So if you haven't seen that, it's well worth seeing. But look, what a great man. And he started off as a lawyer, but he got into the music industry just by a bloke that he knows and knew that said, hey, do you want to come on board and just help me out here? And obviously he had an amazing knack. Now, he won 4 Grammy Awards, and he was also inducted into the Rock and Roll Hall of Fame as in the non-performers category back in the year 2000. So tributes are pouring in.

0: In today for the late Clive Davis, passing away at 94 in New York City. Now he's going to be part of that amazing choir in heaven with all those great artists that he would have known so well over the course of his life. 80s hits you love. Wake
1: me up before you go, go. 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Save tonight. Fight to break up. 60s and 70s tracks that stand the test of time.

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7: Waking up the far south coast from Batemans Bay to Eden. 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Kimmy's Breaky Bar on 2EC.

2EC, Sir Elton. Great song from him. Very easy to sing along to that, isn't it? Oh, no, I heard you. 4-8, you're probably wondering about our cash track for the Brekkie Bar today. It's this. You are the dancing queen. They're going to be played before 9 o'clock. Now, what you need to do is listen out for the end of Dancing Queen to give me a call on 1300 925 800 to get yourself onto the short list for that $10,000. It's a lot of bickies. News is next. 80s hits you love. The 90s and 2000s. Where do you go? My love. It was called yellow. 60s and 70s tracks that stand the test of time.

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9: Hey there, it's Darren Katrupi in the Far South Coast newsroom with your local news first. New support for a Far South Coast post office licensee battling to stay afloat because of moves by Australia Post to move away from profitable parts of the business. Dave Wilson from Cobargo Post Office is concerned the value of the outlet, which also doubles as his superannuation, will lose its value by focusing on the low-profit parcel service and mail at the expense of other services. Shadow Communications Minister Senator Sarah Henderson says she hopes to establish a parliamentary inquiry on the issue by the end of today.
10: The coalition is determined to stand up for these vital small businesses in so many communities, including, of course, the Cobargo Post Office, which has been treated very poorly by Australia Post. We've lodged a motion to set up a Senate inquiry into the future of Australia Post's retail network and to hold the government to account.
9: After over 10 years of heated debate, Bega Valley Shire Council is moving ahead with controversial changes to traffic arrangements in the Marimbula CBD. Councillors have voted 6-3 in favour of trialling turning Beach Street into one way between Market and Main Streets. The changes will also see the loss of 16 parking spots in the centre of town.
11: There's some changes around what was actually out for the consultation and what was presented by council staff. So council staff listened to the consultation, changed some of the plans and recommendations around that, and the best they could to meet all the traffic requirements as well.
9: Mayor Russell Fitzpatrick there, the father of a young Queanbeyan man convicted then acquitted over the brutal assault of two men in Batemans Bay, has been found guilty of threatening a group of people by saying, "I know where you live." Alessandro Rosario Tyne pleaded guilty to one count of stalk, intimidate and intend fear or harm after negotiating to have two other charges against him dropped. The 59-year-old's lawyer told the court that his client had been the victim of a public persecution campaign connected to his son's matter, but conceded the words used constituted a veiled threat. Despite the offence being proven, a conviction was not recorded, Tyne given a 2-year good behaviour bond. In local sport, what a difference a week makes in footy. Narooma's senior women's team scored their first win of the season last round by beating Eden, but they came crashing down to earth on Saturday, absolutely thrashed by Big Atatha at 2015-135-0. Roos captain Claire Cook leading from the front, kicking 8 goals, and Sarah McMahon 4. In the other game, Pambula 63-point winners over the Whalers. That's your latest local news and sport. I'm Darren Katrupi.
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12: Morning, I'm Britt Anglin. We'll start with good news for those Aussies aboard the Hantavirus cruise ship. Their 6 weeks in quarantine finally ended this morning, with the group now safe to head back to their respective homes. The Aussie economy would benefit if innovative cancer treatments were fast-tracked, with patients currently waiting on average 3.6 years before they're added to the PBS. That's according to a new report out today, with Medicines Australia's CEO Liz DeSoma explaining how quicker access would save lives and help the economy.
13: Around 40% of Australians diagnosed with cancer are of working age, and nearly half of these leave work after their diagnosis, and this costs billions of dollars of lost productivity.
12: Former Manchester Mayor Andy Burnham's the top contender to become Britain's 7th Prime Minister in 10 years, following last night's resignation of Sir Keir Starmer. It comes as the UK is sweltering through heatwave conditions, with British rail operators urging passengers to only travel if absolutely essential. Multiple services have been cancelled, with speed restrictions imposed across the railway network.
8: Whale Coast Realty Narooma. Your property, their passion. 2EC. Your sport, now.
12: In sport, the AFL's admitted to another clock stuff-up during Saturday's clash between Carlton and GWS. The league says human error was at fault for 37 seconds being added to the clock in the final quarter. It's the fourth issue so far this season. Broncos veteran Ben Hunt has defied calls to retire, putting pen to paper on a contract extension. The 36-year-old has signed on for at least one more year and says he's got plenty more to offer. And Christopher O'Connell and Bernard Tomic are through to the next round of Wimbledon qualifiers, but will now have to go through each other to move ahead.
0: Club Cheeros. 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
14: Nice and calm today. No warnings for the Batemans or the Eden Coast. Tide times for Quarantine Bay boat ramp at Eden is going to be a low tide, 9:05, a high tide about 4:15 this afternoon of 1.56 metres.
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14: Well, the Bureau says mostly sunny for today. Tomorrow, mostly sunny in the Bega Valley and Sapphire Coast. Maybe a late shower expected around the Yirrabadalla, 17 to 19. A late shower and possible thunderstorm on Thursday, 15 to 17. Possible showers into Friday, looking at 16 to 17 degrees. Today, we're heading for 16 for Narooma, Maruya 17, Marimbula, the Bay, Bega and Eden on the way to 18 degrees. Currently one in the Bega Valley. It's fresh in Marimbula and Eden, 2 at 5, 6 in Batemans Bay and Maruya in Narooma, currently 7. Spare a thought, though. People around Cooma and Nimitabelle at minus 2, feeling like minus 4. Canberra, too, a bit fresh today, 0, feeling like minus 3. For news, weather and our job file, 2ec.com.au.
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14: Yeah, welcome to Tuesday, the 23rd of June. Hope you're having a spectacular start to your day. It was a little bit of cloud around this morning, so the sunrise was a beautiful, pretty pink. was just gorgeous. Now, you're listening out for our Cash Track socials this morning on Facebook and Instagram. I'm talking about your shopping lists and how you do them. Are you old school like me and you like to write a list? Do you put maybe all your items into your phone notes? Or maybe you order online? That's what I want to know today. So you can go to our Facebook page and leave your way of doing your shopping. It was one, a really good way too, or maybe not so good. one guy left a message saying, oh, I just walk the aisles and see what's on special. I hope it's just on specials, otherwise it could get out of hand. And pick the score. What's our feature match this week? Well, that's on the way too. 8 past 8. The Brekkie Bar on the far south coast, 2EC.

0: Better music and more of it on 2EC. A great one to get you started if you're having trouble this morning because it's been a bit nippy and you don't want to get out of bed and it's been hard to get going. Hopefully AC/DC helped you. 8:15. G'day, Kimmy here, the Brekkie Bar. Thanks to Masterton Homes in the Bay with their price rewind at the moment. See the team in Batemans Bay. Thanks to Harvey Norman, Batemans Bay and Tura Beach. Now, this morning on our socials, Facebook and Instagram, talking about your shopping list. So, shopping can be tricky. Sometimes I'm not very good at it. I write a list and I've taken a picture of a list that I wrote that I've got to get today. Okay. So that's what I do. I've got to write it down. But then sometimes I forget the list. I get to the supermarket. I feel I've forgot the list. I've also forgot to put my bags in the car. Oh, you know that, some days are diamonds, some days are stone. Yes, those. But, Lisa and Murray, thank you. They also do pen and paper, which is great because there's a lot of you doing pen and paper. And because, you know, I'm old school too, so I am feeling a bit old because of that reason. But, Lisa says if she forgets the list, which sometimes she does too, she can usually visualize it better because she's actually written it down. We've had a couple of comments like that. So thank you for that. Deb uses phone notes. Rose, I could say this is my ex-teacher, Rose. She goes to great lengths with her shopping. She says, I have a piece of paper to write things down during the week that I need. Then I write it down on another piece of paper in the order of the aisles. Oh, my God. That is very organized shopping. Rose says so she can get in and get out and she doesn't have to backtrack. She said, if it's not on the list, I don't get it. Wow, that's very disciplined. I always walk out with things that I don't need. Sally does phone notes. Ray does pen and paper. Although she said her 80-year-old mum uses her phone notes. So there you go. Look at that. Nathan, he's the guy that I said he walks the aisles to see what's on special. That's also very good discipline. Jenny does phone notes because she said she always forgets to bring her paper list. And I like this one too. Chris has a blackboard on the back of the kitchen door that he writes his lists on. Then he takes a photo of it and that's what he takes shopping. There you go. Lots of different ways to shop. So do you do it on a piece of paper like a post-it note? Do you use your phone? Or maybe you order online? You can tell me on our 2EC Facebook post.
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0: 2EC's Pick the Score. 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
1: Well, no winners last week. This Friday night's game for round 17 is the Broncos. They're at 13 on the ladder, taking on the Roosters, who are in fine form at number 4. Now, it's going to be played in Brisbane. Will that be an advantage for the Broncos? I think not. But anyway, it's totally up to you. If you would like to have a go at our Pick the Score, do it now at 2ec.com.au. 27 past 8, news is next.
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13: Morning, it's Darren Katrupi in the Far South Coast newsroom with your local news first. Highway Patrol officers have arrested a man after he was allegedly caught driving at 160 k's per hour west of Batemans Bay. Police tell us the 44-year-old has also blew a mid-range blood alcohol level and tested positive for cocaine. The hatchback was first detected on the King's Highway at Braidwood. They gave chase down the Clyde after he's accused of refusing to pull over. Police say he was forced to stop at Government Bend after a crash with a wombat rendered his vehicle pretty useless. He's been granted conditional bail to appear in court on July 13. A Mallewa Bay woman with pages and pages of driving offences has failed to avoid having a conviction recorded after being busted drunk behind the wheel. Melissa Jane Love pleading guilty in Batemans Bay local court to mid-range drink driving on George Bass Drive at Rosedale on May 24. Her lawyer asked the court not to record a conviction due to her need to drive 40,000 k's a year as a director of a media advertising company with clients in Canberra and Sydney, including a law firm. But Judge Doug Dick told the 49-year-old, "Your driving record is not pleasant reading." Love convicted, banned from driving for 3 months and fined $800. A motion containing 8 recommendations about changes to the Murrumbula CBD, some with 8 sub-points, has been endorsed by Bega Valley Shire Council despite strong community objections. The upshot in a nutshell is Beach Street will be trialled as one way only between Market and Main Street, with the loss of 16 parking spots. Councillor Mitchell Naden was one of 3 who voted against the move.
14: What's the problem that you're trying to solve here? Because, you know, this is the answer to the question that nobody asked. Nobody came to this council and went, "Look, traffic committee guys, we've got a big problem in Beach Street at the moment. We've got bloody cars backing over kids. We've got, you know, trucks here, there, and the traffic is too bad. We need to find a solution to this problem." There's no problem.
13: In local sports, 6 goals and a standout performance by Sean Kennedy has led Tathra United to a crushing win in the Far South Coast men's first grade football competition. The Seagulls' 7-0 victory over the Eden Killer Whales keeps them undefeated and at the top of the ladder after 7 rounds. Meanwhile, it took 23 minutes for the first goal to be scored between Bega and Wollumbla, courtesy of Giovanni Tolomini. The Devils going on to win 4-1 and sitting equal first with Tathra. That's your latest local news and sport. I'm Darren Katrubi.
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15: Morning, I'm Britt Aylin. First up, fears of a possible chicken nugget shortage in the months to come after confirmation 2 wild birds died from the highly contagious H5 bird flu variant in Western Australia. Ingham's WA chicken farm has now been locked down. Invasive species expert Dr. Carol Booth explaining that while farm birds can be quarantined, wildlife cannot.
16: For poultry, it will mean, unfortunately, culling a lot of chickens to stop it spreading. And if it's in wildlife, we can't eliminate it from Australia.
15: Speaking on Nine there. After only 2 years in the top job, British Prime Minister Keir Starmer has resigned overnight. Newly elected MP Andy Burnham is now poised to become the UK's 7th PM in 10 years. And the first Pets in Cabin flight from Adelaide to Melbourne takes off later this morning. It's the latest expansion to the service from Virgin Australia, which has so far seen almost 1,500 pets take to the skies.
12: Whale Coast Realty Narooma, helping you move on with confidence. 2EC, your sport now.
15: In sport, Marketa Vondrousova's tennis career is on hold until 2030 after a doping rule breach. The former Wimbledon champion has been banned for 4 years for refusing a drug test. She hasn't played since withdrawing from the Adelaide International in January. And Dane Gagai has been in talks to end his career at Brisbane, with the Broncos reportedly keen to offer the Knights veteran a 1-year deal for next season. It comes as Bronco vet Ben Hunt has signed a 12-month contract extension. That's the latest in news and sport.
12: Kimmy's Bricky Bar. We're on 2EC.
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1: Okay, let's have a look at Maria. Diesel is down today to 159.9 in Narooma. Prices are down, E10 and unleaded 91 at 159.9. And your best price for diesel in Narooma is also down today to 179.9.
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1: Now, first up, 40Ks through our school zones up until 9.30 and the Savo for pickup from 2.30. Bega, Poplar Avenue, work continues there. Callaroo, Tartha Road between Strathmore Crescent and Blackfellows Lake Road. Also in Narooma, Princess Highway between Hillcrest Avenue and Raymond Street. Maintenance work continues there. All the details, livetraffic.com.
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1: We are in for a mostly sunny day. It was a beautiful sunrise. There was some cloud around, so it was all very pretty pinks this morning. Just gorgeous. Our coast watch, nice and calm today. No warnings for the Batemans or the Eden coasts. Heading for 16 for Narooma, 17 for Maruya, Marimbula, the Bay, Eden and Bega, chasing 18 degrees. Very, very cold in Bega. It's gone back to zero. It's not much warmer around Marimbula. Eden 6, 7 in the Bay and Maruya, so definitely cardigan weather. In Narooma, it's currently 8. For news, weather and everything local, 2ec.com.au.
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0: ABC, better music and more of it in Boytown and Rocky Hall on 105.5 and the iHeart app, 18 to 9. Love that song. Love that album, Spirit of Place, when it came out. Love the artwork. I thought it was absolutely spectacular. I can still picture it now in my head. 16 to 18 degrees today. It is going to be mostly sunny. Ooh, it's cold. I think winter's here, isn't it? But I'm still here in a t-shirt. I'm a bit strange. I mean, I did wear a jacket, but my studio is so lovely and warm and the sun comes in as well. So I just get to sit here with a beautiful sun on my face. It's beautiful. In Churros Head right now, 9 degrees.
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0: Gary from Eden, good morning.
2: Good morning, Nick. Kimmy, how are you?
0: I'm going really well, thank you. It's a bit fresh this morning, though.
2: It's a bit fresh around the ear bone.
0: Was hard to get myself out of bed. I just wanted to stay snuggled up.
2: I don't blame you.
0: Gary, what was our cash track for this morning?
2: Dancing Queen by ABBA.
0: Yes. Now, have you been thinking about the 10 grand, mate, and what you'd like to do with it?
2: Probably hook the van up and disappear for a while.
0: Oh, sounds great. Where would you head?
2: Up north.
0: Yeah, away from the cold. Don't blame you at all, mate. Well, Gary, you've got it right. You're in the running for the 10K, so I wish you the best of luck.
2: Thank you very much, Kimmy.
0: Yeah, the mass exodus of the nomads straight north, thanks. Yeah, beautiful. If you are like Gary and daydreaming of doing that or actually got that in the plan, then I hope you have a great time. And don't forget, you can take us with you with the iHeart app.
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7: Hi, it's June 23rd. Starting in 1979, the day when a girl named Sharona was immortalized in song.
8: Really dawned on me when I was in the car that I had just heard a song with my name in it, and I couldn't believe it. And from then on, the song's been in my life.
7: Big number one from the Knack, My Sharona, recorded on this day in 1979. Then in 1987, Prime Minister Bob Hawke made this promise.
9: By 1990, no Australian child will be living in poverty.
7: Sadly, he was way off. Sonic the Hedgehog, the video game character created by Sega, appeared for the first time in 1991. And in 2018, the world stopped with the news that 12 boys and a coach from a Thailand soccer team had been trapped in a flooding cave, starting a rescue operation that lasted 18 days.
10: How many of you? 13. 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
7: June 23rd birthdays, Aussie singer Diana Trask is 86. Remember this?
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7: Actress Selma Blair is 54. Long list of movies and starred in the failed American version of Kath and Kim.
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7: 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She was Bernadette on The Big Bang Theory.
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7: Finally, it's the anniversary of the death of legendary American television producer Aaron Spelling, who brought us Charlie's Angels, Dynasty, The Love Boat, Beverly Hills 90210, so many TV shows. 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

2EC, better music and more of a great song from Laura Branigan. Boy, she had a good voice. She had so many good songs and she sort of could really soar up into sort of higher notes, but not that real shrill. She was just fantastic. I was so sad when she passed away in her sleep from a brain aneurysm. 5 to 9, we're heading to the newsroom shortly. On Facebook today, I'm talking to you about your shopping lists. Do you go online like Narelle does? Maybe you do pen and paper like I do. There's a lot of people doing that still. Yay! I love that, old school. Maybe you put it into your phone. Whatever you do, if you write it, if you do it on a post-it note like me, don't leave it on the bench, which is ridiculous. Annette says that. It's no use to me if I leave it at home. You can join the conversation at 2EC Facebook page. Have a great day.

0: 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We gotta get out of this place. To EC.
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13: Hey there, it's Darren Katrupi in the Far South Coast newsroom with your local news first. It was the most unpopular option according to community feedback, but Bega Valley Shire Council is set to go ahead with it anyway. Beach Street in Marimbula set to be turned into a one-way road between Market and Main Streets, despite 66% of local businesses loudly objecting to it. A number of parking places in the CBD will also reduce by 16. Greens Councillor Peter Hagar says it's the right thing to do.
14: Beach Street is the place where Marimbula will shine, and if we maximise this space, we maximise the chance for Marimbula to shine. And while it's really important to listen to the community, it's also important to listen to the experts. It's also important to think of the future.
13: A man has tried to dodge the media after facing court for threatening a group of people he claimed waged a public persecution campaign against him. Batemans Bay local court yesterday found the charge against Alessandro Tyne from Queanbeyan proven, but spared him a conviction and a criminal record. His lawyer telling the court the incident would never have happened if his son was not found guilty of a savage assault in the Bay, then acquitted on appeal. As he left the courthouse, the 59-year-old covered his face with paperwork before seeking shelter in the police station next door for about half an hour. He eventually made a run for it with his suit jacket over his head. Moves up in Canberra today to establish a parliamentary inquiry into what's going on at Australia Post and how it will impact licensees like Dave Wilson at Cobargo. The federal opposition claims the CEO has been caught out telling one story about not closing down outlets while the board has approved the opposite actions.
15: This Minister, Annika Wells, is missing in action in standing up for these vital services, particularly in regional communities. We won't cop it, and we're fighting very, very hard to hold Australia Post and the government to account.
13: Shadow Communications Minister, Senator Sarah Henderson there. In local sport, after a tight first half of play, Merimbula has streaked away in the third and fourth quarters to defeat Bermagui in the AFL Sapphire Coast Senior Men's Competition. Damon Kerr and Daniel Warden kicking three goals each for the Diggers in the 11-8-74 to 5-11-41 victory at Dickinson Oval. Meantime, Mitchell May slotted six goals for Big Atathra in a 37-point win against Naruma. That's your latest local news and sport. I'm Darren Katrupi.
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16: Morning, I'm Britt Aylin. Rents have gone up by 6% across the country in the past 12 months, despite house prices beginning to drop. We're told vacancy rates are behind the increase and that it's not likely to go down anytime soon, with investors wary of upcoming tax changes.
17: Paying about $700 on average for our weekly rent and $800 in capital city, so certainly not an easy time for renters right now, and unfortunately no signs of easing in the short term.
16: Matt Bowen from ING on 7 there. The passengers wrapped up in the Hantavirus cruise ship Chaos have been released from quarantine in WA. Four Aussies, one permanent resident and a New Zealander spent 42 days in isolation at the COVID-era Bulsbrook Centre for National Resilience after travelling on the MV Hondius. Authorities say they pose no further risk to the community. And a major milestone in the fight against period poverty. Share the Dignity has now collected 6 million period products to help Australians in need. The charity says it's the result of years of community support and campaigning, but despite the progress, demand remains high.
12: Whale Coast Realty, Naruma. 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
16: In sport, the AFL's admitted to another clock stuff-up during Saturday's clash between Carlton and GWS. The league's blamed human error for 37 seconds being added to the clock in the final quarter. It's the fourth issue so far this season. Broncos veteran Ben Hunt has defied calls to retire, putting pen to paper on a contract extension. The 36-year-old has signed on for at least one more year and says he's got plenty more to offer. And Christopher O'Connell and Bernard Tomic have advanced in Wimbledon qualifying, but they'll now have to face each other tomorrow.
12: Carpet Court, Batemans Bay. Dream it, style it, live it. 2EC's Fuel Watch.
18: 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Diesel, it's come down just a little bit. It's under $1.60, $1.59.9 today.
12: 2EC weather.
18: Mostly sunny and 18 degrees today, but we have showers to return tomorrow in the afternoon. 18 to 19 is our maximum for Wednesday. Showers expected again on Thursday, 15 to 17. And Friday, scattered showers with 17 degrees.
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18: Can you feel your digits? Have you woken up a bit numb this morning? It is now starting to really feel like winter. Our temperatures haven't been too bad, but oh my goodness, it was cold last night. Sandy with you this morning. On 2EC's Facebook page, where is the worst black spot? Or maybe you have an intersection that you just avoid. You'll see the intersection that I absolutely detest. It's on our Facebook page, so go and check it out. You'll know. If you know, you know. Now, you're listening out this morning for 2EC's 10K Cash Track. Eric Carmen, Make Me Lose Control. If you hear the song, wait for it to end and be the first person through 1-300-925-800. I'll put you on that standby list. In the meantime, though, we're going to line up Carly Simon, You're So Vain, Seals, Getting Crazy in under four. But now on 2EC, Billy Idol, Rebel Yell.

0: gets your home a better music and more of it on 2EC. Download that free iHeart app and take us where you're going today. Preferably not at the intersection that you tend to avoid. The one I avoid is Gipps Street and East Street. It's notorious, and if you know, you know. So what is the black spots and the intersections you tend to avoid when you're moving out and about? Let us know. Jump in on the conversation. It's on our Facebook page. We've got some great music coming up in under 10. Ray Parker Jr.'s Ghostbusters. It's a classic from the 80s. And Dire Straits' Sultans of Swing up next.
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0: Ray Parker Jr., Ghostbusters, TUIC, to the disgust of my mum, that song is embedded in her brain as much as it is mine. I constantly rewound that song in 1984 because I got my very first stereo for Christmas and I played that on repeat. Sandy with you. 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

0: Your home, a better music, and Robert on 2EC. A beautiful morning here in the far south coast. It's absolutely gorgeous. Even though there's a few clouds around, it's still a beautiful day. Warming up nicely. It was so chilly this morning. Music on the way for you. Kenny Rogers. Remember this one? The Gambler. What a classic. And Whitney Houston. I want to dance with somebody. These songs coming up in around 10 on 2EC.
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1: 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We were both too tired to sleep, so we took turns of staring

0: Till we see it. It's your home, a better music and Morava. We're playing the classics here. 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Eric Carmen, Make Me Lose Control. That song is coming up soon. But you do have to wait until the song ends before you call. You don't want to waste your time calling, okay? Eric Carmen, Make Me Lose Control. It is coming up after 10.
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11: Morning, I'm Britt Aylin. Despite home prices cooling off, there's no relief for renters. Rents have risen an average of 6% in the past year, with supply driving up the cost. Matt Bowen from ING telling Seven, across the board, vacancy rates are well below where they should be.
12: Vacancy rates at the moment are about 1.5% across the country. 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
11: 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Authorities say they now pose no threat to the public. In other virus news, the poultry industry is on alert over a deadly strain of bird flu after H5 was detected in two seabirds.